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1: In sport, Taylor Walker's made the trip west with the Crows ahead of tomorrow night's clash with Fremantle at Optus Stadium. But it's unclear whether he'll make it onto the field, with Adelaide coach Matthew Nicks explaining he'll need a spell at some point.
2: He'll be mindful of that because he's a competitor and he wants to play it with him.
1: And Aussie skipper Pat Cummins is confident Scott Boland will feature in the national side again soon.

0: worth and how good he is. And
1: the match gets underway in around half an hour. That's the latest in news and sport. I'm Frit Ahlen.
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4: Well, the experts are saying partly cloudy, slight chance of a shower and going for 15 degrees. Tomorrow, partly cloudy, 15, and your weekend, fine, just clouds, tops of 14 degrees there. At the moment, it's 13 degrees in Sprayton.
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It's Whitesnake. Here I go again on your home of better music. We're playing more of it while you work today. It's Lee here. No mucking around. Shortly, Brian Ferry's Let's Stick Together. Come on, Kate Bush is in. From Stranger Things. Also Ed Sheeran before 11. But now 1993 was the year for Hathaway's What Is Love? What is love?

0: 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While at 2:25, the Ulverston Robins take on Penguin at Ulverston. 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

bit of music and more of it while you work. 7AD, there goes Brian Ferry. Let's stick together. Hello, it's Lee with you. We've made it to Thursday. Another day closer to, no, not the weekend, but... Classic Quartz weather station clock up for grabs this week, valued at over $100. It's got humidity and temperature gauges and all of your weather information. It's just a glance away. 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Enter as many times as you like and I'll have a winner tomorrow. 7ad.com.au for that one. Ed Sheeran's Shape of You makes up your better music workday at 7ad.

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2: 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Thousands of little penguins from Phillip Island will be herded into a pen. They're going to get a vaccine against bird flu. Yeah. Victorian authorities have said this will be the largest vaccination of wild birds globally. 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

0: Better Music While You Work, CCR, down on the corner. Hello, it's Lee this morning. And imagine your cat disappears one day and never comes home. Actually, I think that's happened to all of us, hasn't it? You search the neighbourhood, put up posters, you spend months hoping for that magical phone call or a scratch at the door. But after 11 years, you'd probably think that that chapter was over, wouldn't you? This is the reality for a Melbourne family. Their cat Mufasa disappeared back in 2015. And for more than a decade, no one knew where he had gone. And then, out of the blue, Mufasa turned up.
1: I had two messages saying, could you please ring the Lord Smith? Rang the Lord Smith and they said to me, oh, are you missing a ginger cat?
0: That's the owner, Jessica. She said yes. And 11 years after the fact, she's been reunited with Mufasa. How bizarre is that? You can read and see the full story on our website right now. It's Joan Armatrading.

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10: And the North Edge Northwest have taken out 2 of their 3 Tassie Top Tourist Town Awards for 2026.
1: To around the island state.
10: Tasmania's Education Union says more needs to be done to attract former teachers back into the profession.
1: And beyond.
11: Alan Joyce believes Jetstar's decision to charge for overhead carry-on baggage will help keep airfares low.
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0: 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This is your news now.
1: Good morning, I'm Britt Aylin. We're being urged to remain vigilant and report sick or dead birds and wildlife after Tasmania's first positive detection of the H5 bird flu. The deceased brown skua was found at Rocky Cape, with testing conducted overnight confirming the infection. But Primary Industries Minister Gavin Pearce says there's no evidence of an outbreak or any detections in commercial poultry at this time.
2: Another important point to note, that human infection of H5 bird flu is extremely rare. It does not spread easily from animals to people, but illness can occur if people are not careful. There is currently no evidence of human-to-human transmission, and this strain has no human case reported in Tasmania or Australia.
1: A former senior firefighter with the TFS is planning to appeal his conviction after being found guilty of indecently assaulting a woman while performing a professional massage. Valentine Ansett had been a firey for more than 30 years but was stood down in 2024. He's been sentenced to 3 months in prison, wholly suspended for 18 months. Equality Tasmania hopes the expansion of an LGBTQIA plus tourism business accreditation scheme to the rest of Australia will allow more people to feel at ease when they travel. The Tourism Industry Council of Tasmania's Rainbow Tasmania Tourism Accreditation Program is now becoming the nationally recognised Rainbow Ready Accreditation, and Rodney Croom wants to see more operators come on board.
3: A small rainbow sign showing that the tourist operator is accredited is a really important step, but it has to be backed up by information and training.
1: Another of the big banks has reported a sharp drop in home loan applications since the federal budget. ANZ says its applications were down 12% from budget night to the end of July. It comes as the bank posts a slight jump in quarterly profit to $1.9 billion. We're being warned not to get sucked into risky online investments by offers of cash, discounts or frequent flyer points. ASIC Commissioner Simone Constant says dodgy deals can wipe your money quickly.
4: We are concerned that some online brokers are targeting retail investors with complex or high-risk products without clearly disclosing the risks or conducting the checks they should.
1: And more than 16,000 cars have been recalled due to a possible technical issue. Toyota's issued a notice for 2024 and 2025 models of its Camry hybrid sedan. The car giant says there's a potential fault with its instrument cluster software.
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1: To sport now, and the opening test between Australia and Bangladesh is underway in Darwin. The Aussies won the toss and elected to bat first. At last check, they were none for 13. Skipper Pat Cummins telling Seven it's good to be back.
5: It's been a long time coming. We've had great preparation the last, 8 months since the last test. So we've been buzzing, waiting for this day for a long time.
1: In AFL, Freo defender Luke Ryan says he's never enjoyed footy more ahead of his 200th game tomorrow night against Adelaide.
6: The bond around the club is just so tight. Like, everyone's just like a big brotherhood, and everyone's got a smile on their face. Everyone loves getting to work. We have fun at the right time, and then we work at the right time, and it's just such a good balance at the moment. And yeah, couldn't be happier where I'm at.
1: And Josh Fraser's bid to become the next Carlton coach has been endorsed by Premiership player Will Schofield.
7: I think the job's his. This has gone past emotion and a bit of an uptick in performance. They're a genuinely good side, beating good sides as well.
1: That's on Fox there. With the latest in news and sport, I'm Britt Aylin.
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10: Today for Devonport and the coast, partly cloudy, going for a high of 15 degrees. Don't be surprised if you bump into a shower somewhere. They're saying a slight chance. Tomorrow, partly cloudy.

Reach your home of better music and more of it. Oasis, Don't Look Back in Anger as we get ever so close to the weekend. It is in sight. Weather forecast not too bad, actually. Coming up for you shortly in excess. Billy Joel before 12. The Beatles as well. Being a Thursday, we'll have a peek inside and talk real estate with Craig Hebbel before the 80s lunch kicks in at midday. Here's Richard Clapton.

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At 7ad, in excess, and Devil Inside, bit of a primer for the 80s lunch, which is coming up at midday. 7ad.

0: in your brain. Forget where you parked, delete your Netflix password, and maybe let go of your Year 9 locker combination, because Jonesy and Amanda are conducting a highly scientific experiment.
1: 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Let's just practice, okay? Gary, Dubbo, 1984... Purple, 63.
0: No notes, no cheating.
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0: Every day, Jonesy and Amanda will give you a random list of things to remember. 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Jonesy and Amanda's Memory Recall with help from...
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1: Okay, the weekend approaching and it's time to talk real estate with Craig Heppel with a peek inside. 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
1: What about?
2: Houses and stuff.
1: Oh, really?
2: Yeah.
1: new concept for this segment.
2: Oh, yeah. Why not? Let's be unique. Okay, we're going to talk about the million-dollar question. Is it still worth $1 million?
1: Oh, right. Well, I suppose that begs the question this time, doesn't it?
2: Begs the question. Now, the upper end of the market is feeling the pinch, and that's everywhere. It's not just in Tassie. It's everywhere, even on the mainland, and more so, we'll say. I just heard firsthand of a property in Sydney that not long ago was initially listed for $9 million and is now seeing offers for just under $6 million.
1: Okay.
2: Right. I know that doesn't apply here in that stratosphere, but the principle is the same, let's say here in Tassie's northwest.
1: Yeah, wow.
2: Now, from early 2025 to early 2026, properties listed on here on the northwest coast for $1 million plus were selling for $1 million plus.
1: Right.
2: That price bracket was becoming fairly common for top quality properties. And it was fairly newish territory for the northwest, that sort of price bracket.
1: Absolutely.
2: They were selling predominantly to mainland buyers who were cashing in on their boom prices. And they were buying local and impressive million-dollar properties and still putting some change in their pocket. But there's been a recent change.
1: Shock, horror.
2: The $1 million expectations may need to be reassessed for the time being. Now, there are less buyers in this bracket, but quite a few vendors still are holding out for that magic number. Lower demand, more stock than buyers. Something's got to give. Now, in the last couple of months, mainland price growth has stalled or fallen. The fat wallets that mainlanders were shopping with here in Tassie have slimmed down. Could be Ozempic. I don't know. I don't even know what that is. Someone told me about it. Yes, mainlanders are still eyeing us off and buying, but their value perceptions have been amended, hence the correction at the upper end of the market. So if your property is genuinely a million-dollar-plus proposition, go for it. Let's see what we can do. It's not doom and gloom, but for some vendors, that magic million might no longer be within reach and may not return as soon as some would hope.
1: Yeah, okay.
2: I'm not trying to paint bad pictures, but this is reality. Another sign there's been a shift is that we are starting to get clients who have sold, and I'm seeing it with other agents as well, ask that their sale price not be published on any of the websites, despite receiving a great result.
1: That's really interesting you say that, because I didn't think that that was a thing. Here, there was a couple that bought and sold a house that I know of here late last year, and apparently they requested not to have that published. I thought, how's that a thing?
2: Well, you can say to the websites, do not publish the price,
1: okay.
2: But here's the kicker. As soon as the contract is registered with the titles office, it becomes public knowledge.
1: Right, okay.
2: So it's going to come out anyway.
1: Yeah, okay.
2: Yeah. So that's a definite shift towards a buyer's market. Sellers don't want to admit that they no longer hold the upper hand for now. Mm. The remedy, if you want to sell in that upper price bracket, is get ahead of the market and show buyers you really want to do business. Now, it might pay to watch the video I've just put up on my socials, Instagram, also Ulverston Property Sales, that's Facebook, and it's called Chase the Market. It's also on our YouTube channel. Have a look at it.
1: Jeez, you're all over the socials, mate.
2: Mate.
1: Look at you go.
2: Look at me go for an old fart. Mate, I had to learn it, because if I didn't learn it, I was going nowhere. That's another story. So, buyers have more choice. Make them choose you.
1: Okie dokie. Good advice. As always.
2: I've got an ick of the week.
1: What did you just say?
2: I've got an ick of the week.
1: You are hipping on top of things, aren't you?
2: Ick of the week. Hipping happening, man. Dear buyers, read the bloody ad.
1: What do you mean?
2: I'm convinced that humans have become lazier and lazier when it comes to researching and absorbing information. I can cite dozens of examples, but here's a couple of recent ones. These are quotes. Could you send me a video walkthrough of the property? It's on all the property websites and even YouTube. And this question's coming from buyer's agents who when someone is paying decent money to research and find properties for. Unbelievable. Another one. What year was it built, mate? Okay, paragraph 3 of the description, which is on all the property sites, and it begins with, built in 1986. Oh, mate, how much do they want? I'm now at DEFCON 5 when I hear this. Didn't you see this one on one of the property sites or your social media? Ah, yes, I did. Can you hear that? That's me slapping my forehead.
3: Face palm.
2: The price is there, but that's okay. Look, I'm more than happy to answer any questions buyers have about a property that may not be readily accessible, but a little study goes a long way. It's there. Is that a nick of the week?
3: Enough said. Enough said.
2: Enough. N-U-double-F said.
1: Mate, thank you. Got a house of the week for us?
2: Let's do a house of the week. Potential plus here, Lee. Big potential. 6 Westfield Court, West Ulverston. Yeah, baby. Mike Myers could have shot some scenes for Austin Powers in this one.
1: Got the round bed, does it?
2: The red carpet. Wait till you see it. But built in the 1970s, this home retains a lot of its original charm and is crying out for some TLC. 3 beds, 2 baths. Have you seen the red bath? Oh, look at your face.
1: I love it. That is awesome.
2: Yes. Open plan, modern kitchen, and here is the kicker. The views.
1: I just got to the bath.
2: Red bath.
1: They don't sell them at Bunnings, do they?
2: Oh, what is he? You've got, yeah, baby. And also he says, oh, behave. uninhibited views down the coast and over the ocean. The views are spectacular. Now, we already have some buyers swimming around it, but it's still there with a price guide of offers over $649.
1: I love it.
2: Yeah,
1: that's
2: it's a
1: so good.
2: How good is
1: don't
2: it?
1: Don't get rid of the carpet.
2: No, some people are saying they'd keep it.
1: Beautiful.
2: Anyway,
1: what do we do if you want to know more about that?
2: If you want to know more about 6 Westfield Court, West Ulverston, or you're looking for expert guidance in what this market is up to, you're thinking about selling, we can provide an effective, hassle-free, and affordable way to sell your home for more in a reasonable time that's worked for hundreds of people just like you. Get in touch with Karen or I. That's Karen, my wife. We've got to get her on here. Seriously, she keeps holding back. Let's do a poll. Who wants to hear Karen on the radio? I do. You're sick of hearing me.
1: Mrs. H.
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1: Where's Karen for far out?
2: Where is she? 0400 180 515.
1: Thanks, mate. See you next week.
2: Goodbye.

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10: Good afternoon, I'm Judy Augustine. The Tasmanian government insists it's been prepared for the inevitable when it comes to the arrival of the H5 bird flu to our shores. The state's first positive detection was confirmed overnight in a deceased brown skua that had been discovered by Parks and Wildlife staff at Rocky Cape. Environment Minister Guy Barnett says governments are working together to create a plan for species considered most at risk.
7: This includes the orange-bellied parrot, the Tasmanian devil, the shy albatross, the short-tailed shearwater, the ferno white-fronted tern, the fairy and little tern, Australian and long-nosed fur seal, and the Australasian gannet. H5 bird flu poses a significant threat to the orange-bellied parrot species. We cannot eliminate the risk entirely, but we're taking action to give our orange-bellied parrots the best possible chance in the event of an outbreak.
10: The Federal Assistant Treasurer says a joint Commonwealth New South Wales bailout for Australia's largest aluminium plant is vital for our supply chain. The Tomago plant in New South Wales will receive $2.5 billion over 10 years, locking in more than 1,100 jobs.
11: What we've seen globally is that supply chain resilience is becoming increasingly important. We saw that in the post-COVID world where supply chains seized up. We've seen that with the Middle East. We're one of the few countries in the world with end-to-end aluminium supply chain.
10: Daniel Molino speaking to the ABC there. Meanwhile, as negotiations are underway in Tasmania for the Bell Bay aluminium power deal, the state government is hoping the feds will come to the table to bridge the gap as Hydro Tasmania seeks to charge Rio Tinto more for power. Thousands of high school and uni students across the country are set to stage a walkout today in protest of Pauline Hanson and One Nation. Demonstrations are being held in state and territory capitals this afternoon, with many angry at the party's policies. The Federal Education Minister has urged students to remain in class. Telstra's CEO received an 11% pay rise last year to $6.8 million. Vicky Brady's pay packet boost coming off the back of 1,200 job cuts at the telco, but her bonus was docked following last month's network outage. And more than 16,000 cars have been recalled due to a technical fault. Toyota issuing a notice for 2024 and 2025 models of its Camry hybrid sedan. The car giant says there's a potential fault with its instrument cluster software.
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10: Sport news now, and the opening test between Australia and Bangladesh is underway in Darwin. Australia won the toss and elected to bat first, with the Aussies none for 11 at last check. Skipper Pat Cummins telling Seven, it's good to be back.
12: It's been a long time coming. We've had great preparation the last, 8 months since the last test. So we've been buzzing, waiting for this day for a long time.
10: And Maisie Gibson will take the reins as captain of the Tasmanian Tigers women's side. She's taking over from a pregnant Elise Villani, who will miss this WNCL season. Villani is expected to be back playing for the Tigers next season. That's the latest in news and sport. I'm Judy Augustine.
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14: Still a couple of clouds lurking about the northwest coast for this afternoon. Tomorrow, similar. Slight chance of a shower, 15. Your weekend ahead, partly cloudy, 14s for both Saturday and Sunday. Latest update, 7AD.com.au.
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We're in 80s territory here to get us through our lunch hour, the 80s lunch. There goes REO Speedwagon, keep on loving you. We've made it to Thursday. Very good afternoon to you. How's your day travelling? You having a nice one? Have you got plans for the weekend, in fact? Because it will be here before you know it. Maybe you're scratching around for some stuff to do. If that is the case, check out our community switch section at the website. Lots of stuff going on around the region that you can get involved in. And of course, plan for as we get ever so close to summer as well. Prince shortly on the 80s lunch. This is what it sounds like. Stevie Nicks makes the cut today. Like the one the Jimmy Barnes too. Ooh, we're minutes away from those hits, but now 1988, the year for Jerry Harrison. And

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It's the 80s lunch on 98.9 7AD. And there goes Prince, When Doves Cry. It's 24 past 12. Good afternoon. This year, André Rieu celebrates a spectacular milestone. It's the 20th anniversary, would you believe, since his iconic summer concerts on the magnificent Freytag Square, captured live in his beloved hometown. It's a brand new seminar event, and it's marking two decades of music and unforgettable magical summer nights. Special event coming up at 1 p.m. on Sunday, August 30 at Reading Cinemas in Devonport. And if you've been wanting to go along, I've got a couple of tickets up for grabs right now for free. So get on the phone, 1-300-655-111, and if you're lucky, call it through. I'll throw your double pass. That special presentation coming up on August 30 with 7AD, the 80s lunch, and Stevie Nicks, Edge of 17.

98.9 7AD. It's the 80s lunch. There goes Stevie Nicks and Edge of 17. Hello, Lee along with you for Thursday. Coming up shortly on this day, and I'll tell you who our 80s baby is. They were born on this day in 1984, but who could it be? I'll tell you soon. Now on the 80s lunch, a song that was actually written by Jonathan Cain from Journey. It's Jimmy Barnes, a working class man on 7AD's 80s lunch.

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Lionel Richie dancing on the ceiling here at the 80s lunch out of 1986. A very good afternoon to you. It's Thursday the 13th of August 2026. It's actually International Left-Handers Day today. Okay, let's have a look at see who our 80s baby is today. And out of 1984, good year, James Morrison, English singer, songwriter and guitarist. He was born on this day in 84, and that makes him 42. He's had a number of hits, including You Give Me Something. That was a top 10 hit in Australia and made number one in New Zealand. And that was from his debut album, Undiscovered. And that went straight to number one in the UK and has sold more than 2 million copies worldwide. On this day in 1989, the Sunday Press was printed in Melbourne for the final time after 16 years. And also in 1989 on this day, Australia's worst hot air balloon disaster in history occurred in Alice Springs when two balloons collided. One remained airborne and sadly the other plunged 600 feet to the ground. That killed the pilot and 12 passengers. That happened on this day in 1989. More on this day a little later, the Savo with Giovanna, but now on the 80s lunch, it's Oz Crawl.

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1: Good afternoon, I'm Judy Augustine. The Federal Agriculture Minister says the detection of H5 bird flu here in Tasmania is a sign our strong biosecurity system is working. The positive result was returned overnight after the discovery of a dead brown skua at Rocky Cape. Julie Collins says the state is prepared and that threatened species living in captivity will be safeguarded.
2: Earlier this week, we announced that we would have a vaccination approach nationally for the H5 bird flu for threatened birds. And we have been talking to states and territories, and it's terrific that the Tasmanian state government has indicated that it will prioritise the orange-bellied parrot.
1: Emergency services are at the scene of a truck crash in the state's northwest. The incident occurred near the intersection of the Murchison Highway and Belmont Road at Guildford. Police say no life-threatening injuries have been reported at this stage. Motorists are asked to slow down and take care in the area. Chris Gatenby has been confirmed as Tasmania's newest Liberal senator. It comes after Wendy Askew resigned on Monday, effective immediately, after more than 7 years in Parliament. The federal government says a late change to the news bargaining incentive will result in media companies receiving more money. A revised bill is being introduced to Parliament today. Assistant Treasurer Daniel Molino telling the ABC they've listened to feedback.
3: Because we're changing the reference year to 1 year forward, it incorporates another year of growth in digital advertising revenue. So the total pool for media will be bigger by that year of growth.
1: Aussies are being urged not to get sucked into risky online investments by offers of cash, discounts or frequent flyer points. ASIC Commissioner Simone Constance says some dodgy investments can wipe your money quickly.
4: Are concerned that some online brokers are targeting retail investors with complex or high-risk products without clearly disclosing the risks or conducting the checks they should.
1: And millions of Aussies are skipping dental care due to cost. A survey from the Australian Dental Association has found 2 million of us are avoiding care because it's unaffordable. It comes after the government consulted dentists on a national oral health plan back in 2024, which is yet to be finalised.
0: Get the jump on your next project with a mighty helpful team at Mitre 10 and check Mitre 10 socials for the latest offers and updates. 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
1: To sport, and Dean Solomon has dismissed rumours of a rift with Essendon coaching candidate Mark McVay. The Don's caretaker remains contracted for next year but is considering a return to New South Wales for family reasons, insisting there's no bad blood between the pair.
5: Yeah, I feel like it's a bit of an episode of Home Away, to be honest, but I'm not sure. So there's nothing there. And look, there's four candidates, so it's hard to talk just to those two. So it's really important that the club do the right thing, do a thorough process like they are.
1: And Australia is in early strife at 4-for-74 against Bangladesh at lunch on day one of the top-end test. Marnus Labuschagne unable to steady the ship after both openers fell, dismissed for just one.
6: That's edged and that is taken. Labuschagne standing his ground. He's been sent on his way. Everdott breaks through.
1: On seven there. That's the latest in news and sport. I'm Judy Augustine.
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9: Well, the forecast has changed to mostly sunny for the rest of this afternoon for Devonport and the coast. 15 degrees, the forecast high, and it is sitting on that at the moment in the Rook Street Mall. Outlook for tomorrow, sunny 15. Saturday, Sunday look good, 14 there. You're up to date at 7AD.
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0: This is Better Music and more of it. Genesis, Invisible Touch. Good afternoon, it's Lee here. Two ups of two, not far away with Giovanna. That means two songs in a row from your favourite artists. Today on the show, from two with G, we've got The Babies, also Stevie Wonder and The Angels. Still to come in my show, Elton John's I'm Still Standing.
1: Don't you know I'm still standing better than a
0: T-Rex. And Gorchow with Kimbra. And 1990, the year for Robert Palmer, UB40. I'll be your baby tonight. It's Better Music right here on the iHeart.

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better music and more of it at 7AD. There goes T-Rex. Well, live music all weekend this weekend at the Devonport RSL starts tomorrow night with Gary Pengelly playing from 7:30, performing from the 50s, 60s and 70s. And then on Saturday night, Silver Lining are playing as well. So if you're interested in heading along to those events, make sure you get along. But make sure you're listening to this show tomorrow between 10 and 2 because it's Freebie Friday. And I'll have tickets to both of those live music shows at the Devonport RSL. So I'll give you the chance to win those tomorrow at 7AD with Gorce and Kimbra.

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It's better music and more of it with The Who, My Generation. Thursday afternoon, hello, it's Lee Dixon. Thursday the 13th of August, 2026. Now, this, if you've chosen to listen to us this afternoon, thank you. Regardless of whether it's on iHeart or right here through your wireless listening device. And the reason I'm bringing this up is because back on this day in 1919, the first demonstration of a wireless was given in Australia by Ernest Fisk at the offices of the AWA in Clarence Street, Sydney. That happened on this day in 1919. It consisted of a gramophone record rendering of God Save the Queen to an audience at the Royal Society of New South Wales. That happened in Elizabeth Street. So there you go. And we'll be continuing our wireless broadcast transmission for the rest of this afternoon with Giovanna. She's along shortly with Two Ups of Two. And now Richard Marx, It Should Have Known Better. And I bet this sounds a lot better than that original broadcast would have been.

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0: 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This is your news now.
1: Good afternoon, I'm Judy Augustine. Tasmanians need to be vigilant when it comes to sick or dead birds or wildlife, the state's primary industries minister says. The warning comes after the detection of the H5 bird flu in our state in a migratory brown skua at Rocky Cape. Gavin Pearce says there's no evidence of an outbreak.
2: Avoid contact with that animal or that bird. Secondly, you need to record it using your phone or another device. We need to know the species and the location of that animal. And finally, you need to report it. Data is key and information is vital.
1: The state government is bringing on debate to try and establish a committee to investigate the sale of Rushy Lagoon, the sale of the farming land in the state's northeast to a UK plantation giant settled last week. And the primary industries minister says there are a number of issues. But Labor's Shane Broad says it would be a waste of time.
3: So here we have an example of the government seeking to waste Parliament's time talking about a private land sale that's already finished. It was settled on Friday. And the way they want to do that investigation is by calling public servants from Canberra that have got no power to call.
1: The Prime Minister insists there's no cause for alarm over recent sightings of drones near Australian defence bases. That's despite growing calls for an ASIO investigation. Anthony Albanese says authorities are managing the issue.
4: That we've invested something like $7 billion in capability when it comes to warfare associated with drones. We continue to do that because we recognise that those issues are important.
1: Census organisers say they won't start issuing fines right away and that people do still have time to finish their forms. 8 million households have completed the survey, but that's only about two-thirds. Census General Manager Jenny Telford says they'll start contacting households they haven't heard from next week.
5: Fines is not something we're aiming for. We are aiming for a high level of response. We worry about fines down the track if we need to, but right now we just want you all to be counted.
1: And police caught 50 drivers doing the wrong thing during a one-hour traffic operation in Hobart's CBD this morning. Authorities detected 10 drivers using mobile phones behind the wheel and 40 running yellow or red lights. It comes just 1 week after 40 offences were detected in a similar operation. Tasmania Police Sergeant Andy McShane said many drivers were ignoring the rules despite the risk of serious crashes.
0: Now, the latest in sports news from 7ad.com.au. 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
1: To sport, and Sam Mitchell concedes the Hawks crumbled against the Lions in last week's 67-point loss. Hawthorn's coach says his squad needs to bring a competitive mindset to the contest.
6: Most of our under-10 coaches said, you know, be tough, go when it's your turn, all those types of things. And if you don't do the basics of the game well enough, you're not going to compete against the best sides, and we found that out pretty bluntly last week.
1: Steve Smith and Alex Carey are trying to dig Australia out of a poor start against Bangladesh in the top-end test. The Aussies lost 4 wickets before lunch and were 4 for 97 a short time ago. And Maisie Gibson will take the reins as captain of the Tasmanian Tigers women's side. She's taking over from a pregnant Elise Villani, who will miss this WNCL season. Villani is expected to be back playing for the Tigers next season. That's the latest in news and sport. I'm Judy Augustine.
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0: 7AD weather update for Harvey Norman Computers, Devonport. 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
1: remaining partly cloudy for the rest of your Thursday with a slight chance of a shower later this afternoon. Tomorrow, partly cloudy, slight chance of showers on top of 15. And on Saturday, partly cloudy, some light winds and a top of 14. An overnight minimum expected in Devonport and Sprayton of 8, Latrobe 7. You're up to date on 7AD.
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Oh, but that is Midnight Oil's Blue Sky Mine, that song released in the January of 1990 as the first single from their seventh studio album. It is the Two Opposite Two, where we play two of your favourite songs from your favourite artists. This is Giovanna Simpson with you on your Thursday. I hope you're having a fantastic day so far. Now, it is Tasrail Rail Safety Week, and while reported failures to stop or give way at Tasmania's level crossings have reduced from 137 to 104 over the past year, Tasrail's Chief Executive Officer Stephen Dertridge said the figures remain deeply disappointing and that any incident at a level crossing is literally one too many. So they're asking you to do a couple of things this week, asking Tasmanians to take a few extra seconds at every crossing. So stop, look and listen, because those few seconds could save your life or someone else's. It is a national initiative, and for more information, you can go to tracksafefoundation.com. Stay with us. We have got two coming up very shortly from The Babies and John Waite, but right now, let's do another Midnight Oil song for you. This one released in 1982, written by band members Jim and Peter Garrett, or Jim Mogulin and Peter Garrett. The song reached number 20 on the Australian charts. It's US Forces. US.

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more of it with that hit from Stevie Wonder from 1972. It is the Two Ups at Two. Now you can head to our website right now and submit your photograph for your pin-up pet this month. You've got until the end of the day tomorrow, and then we'll start taking votes from the 15th right through to the 20th, and we'll announce the winner the last week of this month. Now you could score yourself a Photo Centre prize pack. It's valued at $199, and that's all thanks to Harvey Norman Photo Centre. You can find them on Friend Street in Devonport for all your photographic needs in the one place. We've got two coming up from the Angels, including We've Got to Get Out of This Place. But right now, that's another one from Stevie Wonder. It's a 1977 hit written for the late jazz legend Duke Ellington. The song's Sir Duke coming up for you next.

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0: Music Animal of it, that is Chaka Khan. Ain't Nobody. And that song originally recorded by American funk band Rufus and led by singer Chaka Khan. The version released in 1983 by Warner Brothers and then became a hit single. The song's been subsequently recorded by multiple artists as well. Now, we have got all the latest news, sport and weather that is coming up for you very shortly. After that, I'm going to talk to you about some of the big events that happened back on this day in history. Looking forward to that. But to get us there, let's do another Chaka Khan song. This song was actually written by Prince. Originally appeared on his 1979 self-titled album. But the most successful, best-known version was, of course, released by Chaka Khan, appearing on her 1984 album of the same name. I Feel For You, coming up for you next.
1: Chaka Khan. Chaka Khan. Chaka Khan. Chaka Khan. Chaka Khan.

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9: Good afternoon, I'm Judy Augustine. Tasmania is as prepared for bird flu as it can be, the Federal Agriculture Minister says, after the disease was detected in a dead brown skua at Rocky Cape overnight. Julie Collins says there's no evidence the strain is in our poultry or agricultural system, but Tasmanians are urged to take care.
10: If you see sick or dead birds, please don't touch them. 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
9: Nearly 150 drones have been spotted in restricted airspace around Australian defence bases, raising security concerns. The Prime Minister's shot down calls for ASIO to investigate the breaches. Anthony Albanese assuring the public the situation's under control.
11: Defence will work with New South Wales Police on these issues to make sure that the area around the airport can operate safely, because that is absolutely critical.
9: Chris Gatenby has been confirmed as Tasmania's newest Liberal senator. It comes after Wendy Askew resigned on Monday, effective immediately, after more than 7 years in Parliament. Anyone who hasn't completed their census is being reminded there's still time. 8 million households have completed their forms, but that's only about two-thirds of the country. Census General Manager Jenny Telford is urging people to get their forms completed by the end of the week.
12: After this week, we will start looking at which households across Australia we haven't heard from. We'll send some reminder letters out. Our field staff will start visiting you. But it's certainly not too late. You can jump online now.
9: The Telecommunications Industry Ombudsman wants a major shake-up of Australia's telecoms framework. The push follows almost 27,000 complaints from regional and remote areas, with the watchdog warning 7 million Australians are being left behind. And 50 drivers have been caught using their phone while behind the wheel or running orange or red lights during a traffic operation in Hobart CBD this morning. It comes after 40 offences were detected during a similar operation just 1 week ago. Tasmania Police Sergeant Andy McShane says there's no excuse for using a mobile phone while driving or failing to stop at traffic lights. He said those doing the wrong thing were putting others at risk.
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9: Sport news now, and Dean Solomon has poured cold water on supposed rift with Essendon's coaching candidate, comparing rumours to an episode of Home and Away. The Don's caretaker insists there's no animosity with his ex-teammate, but reveals he's weighing up leaving the hangar to return to New South Wales.
13: My wife and kids live in northern New South Wales, so you know I've had 10, 11 months away from them at the moment. Is that sustainable long term? It's probably not. So that's part of the discussion.
9: And a Tigers triple premiership star is hanging up the boots. Dion Prestia has informed teammates that this weekend's clash against the Saints at the MCG will be his last. The 33-year-old has played 253 AFL games for Richmond and the Gold Coast. That's the latest in news and sport. I'm Judy Augustine.
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16: Mainly partly cloudy for the rest of your Thursday with a slight chance of a shower later this afternoon. Tomorrow partly cloudy, slight chance of showers on top of 15. And on Saturday partly cloudy, some light winds and a top of 14. An overnight minimum expected in Devonport and Sprayton of 8, Latrobe 7. You're up to date on 7AD.
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Bit of music and more of it. That is Steve Winwood and Valerie, that song from his third solo album back in 1982. Let's have a look at some of the events that happened back on this day. It is actually International Left-Handers Day today as well, in case you didn't know and you're a left-hander. Now, Australia's worst hot air balloon disaster in history occurred in Alice Springs when two balloons collided back on this day in 1989. Tony Lockett from the Sydney Swans kicked a personal best, 16 straight goals, no behinds, against Fitzroy at the Western Oval in his 199th game back on this day in 1995. And the Olympic Games opened in Athens back on this day in 2004. And Michael Phelps won his 23rd Olympic gold medal in the 4x100 metre relay at the Summer Olympics in Rio de Janeiro back on this day in 2016. If you're celebrating a birthday, you are celebrating with Fergal Sharkey, the singer turning 68 today. And also celebrating it today, John Slattery, the US actor and director, turning 64 today as well. But we hope you're having a good one. Stay with us. We've got some Kelly Clarkson, Behind These Hazel Eyes, coming up for you next.

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You've got to cast your entry in and we'll announce the winner on Prize Giving Friday after 1 o'clock with Lee Dixon. So head online now. It's valued at $115. And I'll tell you what, it is definitely time to brighten your wall. Save this. We've got hits from Giorgio Moroder and Philip Oakley coming up shortly, but right now it's Bachelor Girl. Hey, Mom.

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Better music and more of it. That is Neil Diamond. What a song that one is, of course. Sweet Caroline, written for Carolyn Kennedy, in case you didn't know. Played it for her 50th birthday celebrations. Now we've got all the latest news, sport and weather. That is coming up for you very shortly. After that, we'll throw it over to Jam Nation. And at 7 o'clock, it's all things Christian O'Connell. So make sure you stick around for that. I'll be back with you tomorrow from 2 o'clock for the Two Ups at 2. But right now, we're going to play some Wilson Phillips, a bit of Toto with Hold the Line. But right now, it's Mental as Anything, Live It Up.

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9: And the North Edge Northwest have taken out two of their three Tassie Top Tourist Town Awards for 2026.
0: To around the island state.
9: Tasmania's Education Union says more needs to be done to attract former teachers back into the profession.
0: And beyond.
10: Alan Joyce believes Jetstar's decision to charge for overhead carry-on baggage will help keep airfares low.
0: There's news you need to know. 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
1: 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This is your news now.
2: Good afternoon, I'm Judy Augustine. Orange-bellied parrots could be the first species in Tasmania to be vaccinated against the H5 strain of bird flu. The state's first case was recorded overnight after the discovery of a dead brown skua at Rocky Cape. States are now looking at vaccination and surveillance of other species.
3: That the Tasmanian government today has also indicated that it will prioritise the vaccination of orange-bellied parrots, a very special bird that I know that many people are aware of.
2: Federal Agriculture Minister Julie Collins there. The Prime Minister has again dodged apologising for the melon gaffe comments he made about the Japanese PM's gift on a podcast. The opposition called for him to take responsibility during question time today, but Anthony Albanese instead reflected on the positive visit between the two nations.
4: We have a very good relationship with Japan, and I look forward to continuing to work with our friends on economic issues as well as interests of peace and security and prosperity in our region.
2: Census organisers say they won't start issuing fines right away and that people do still have time to finish their forms. 8 million households have completed the survey, but that's only about two-thirds. Census General Manager Jenny Telford says they'll start contacting households they haven't heard from next week.
5: Fines is not something we're aiming for. We are aiming for a high level of response. We worry about fines down the track if we need to, but right now we just want you all to be counted.
2: Meta has removed hundreds of thousands of Australian accounts it believes belong to children under 16. It shut down close to 460,000 Instagram accounts and more than 290 Facebook accounts between December and June. It comes after Australia's social media age restrictions were introduced. A profitable year for Australia's biggest telco. Telstra has reported a profit surge in its latest market update. The company confirmed net profits at $2.4 billion, up 2.7% compared to last year. It comes after Telstra slashed 1,200 jobs, while CEO Vicky Brady received an 11% pay rise. And police caught 50 drivers doing the wrong thing during a one-hour traffic operation in Hobart CBD this morning. Authorities detected 10 drivers using mobile phones behind the wheel and 40 drivers running yellow or red lights. It comes just 1 week after 40 offences were detected in a similar operation. Tasmania Police Sergeant Andy McShane says many drivers are ignoring the rules despite the risk of serious crashes.
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2: Sport News Now, and Collingwood veteran Steele Sidebottom has confirmed this season will be his last in the AFL. The 35-year-old will hang up the boots after 18 years and two premierships, sending this message to the Magpie Army.
6: I've had 18 years of fun, excitement, to grow up dreaming to play AFL footy and to be able to do it for 18 years at this football club. So grateful, and I'm so grateful for all your support along the way.
2: And Dean Solomon has dismissed rumours of a rift with Essendon coaching candidate Mark McVay. The Dons caretaker remains contracted for next year, but is considering a return to New South Wales for family reasons. He insists there's no bad blood between the pair.
7: Yeah, I feel like it's a bit of an episode of Home Away, to be honest. But I'm not sure. So there's nothing there. And look, there's four candidates, so it's hard to talk just to those two. So it's really important that the club do the right thing, do a thorough process like they are.
2: That's the latest in news and sport. I'm Judy Augustine.
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0: slight chance of a shower later this afternoon. Tomorrow, partly cloudy, slight chance of showers on top of 15. And on Saturday, partly cloudy, some light winds and a top of 14. An overnight minimum expected in Devonport and Sprayton of 8, Latrobe 7. You're up to date on 7AD.
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5: 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Yeah, personal friend.
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7: The legendary Barry Jonesy.
8: He's a genius. That's what the J stands for.
7: And Amanda, the actress.
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12: We must communicate.
10: Jonesy and Amanda
13: are here. It's showtime.
14: Good afternoon to you, Amanda. How are you today?
15: I'm very well.
14: I like your jacket.
15: So many people comment on this jacket. It's a tailored jacket, but it's got little dogs on it. And let me show you the inside. I'm going to flash the inside.
14: Hang on a minute. Didn't know we were getting a show.
15: Wow, the inside of it has got ice creams.
14: Yeah, is it a reversible jacket?
15: No.
14: Oh.
15: Well, it's got something written around the collar.
14: Lucky to be an Australian.
15: It doesn't say that. I haven't got a Southern Cross tat on my neck.
14: Well, you are lucky to be Australian.
15: Of course, but I don't
14: What's
15: wear
14: the
15: that.
14: With you?
15: Listen to you. Excuse me.
14: Are you
15: a flag carrying Confederate or something?
14: No, I'm just an Australian.
15: Of course, I feel that too, but the people who say it.
14: Yeah, lucky to be Australian. Tell that to Broderick Smith and his big combo.
15: What are you talking about?
14: He had a hit called Lucky to be an Australian.
15: Well, I am lucky to be an Australian. You know I feel that, but I don't wear that on my clothing.
14: I do.
15: No, you don't.
14: I wear it on my back as a tramp stamp.
15: You don't talk a minute of sense or truth.
14: Maybe I should go and do a podcast.
15: Yeah.
14: It looks great, jacket.
15: I've got a podcast.
14: Yes.
15: And I speak a lot of truth on
14: and
15: a podcast.
14: And good on you. It's
15: and
14: very good.
15: It is. And actually, it drops today.
14: It does.
15: And we're talking about trad wives, and the luster has come off the trad wife influences in a very unusual way.
14: Right. I was on the Today Show with David and Belinda, and we were talking about on the census how much percentage of chores or housework do you do in the house.
15: Depends who's filling
14: each
15: it in.
14: Individual person. Which was kind of curious, really. I put, like, my wife does a lot.
15: But only one person
14: so I put
15: filled
14: down
15: it in.
14: Yeah, so I filled it in for everyone. So I gave Helen her due, but I did say as well that she was a bisexual Jedi. Just to mess up the census in 99 years' time when those results become public. I was like, gee, there was a lot of bisexual Jedis back in 2026.
15: Actually, there was only one, and it's at your address.
14: Who was this woman?
15: She did a lot of housework, though.
14: She does a lot of housework, which is good.
15: Is she happy to be an Australian?
14: She's lucky to be Australian, mate. We have an action-packed show today.
15: We've got Robert Irwin coming on our show today. He is up. He's hosting the Logies.
14: Yep.
15: He's up for the Gold Logie. He's also in the category I'm in, so I'm going to wrestle him for that one.
14: Do you reckon we should run past Robert, Gem Y Rai's impression of Robert?
15: Actually, you do a very good
14: quite
15: impression
14: remarkable.
15: Of him.
14: Ladies and gentlemen, Gem Y Rai and his Robert Irwin impression.
15: Hang on, give me a sec, because you have to do the get the hands.
14: You're
15: going to
14: have a position.
16: Here it is. Hey guys,
14: it's extraordinary.
15: It's pretty good.
16: What do you think?
14: Say, what about this big fella?
16: What about this big fella?
15: That's not bad. That is.
14: We might
15: actually get you to do that in front of Robert.
16: You know, if this all
14: fails,
16: yeah,
14: we could whack you in some car key and wear you out on the
15: street. Throw you to the Crocs. See how you go.
14: We could do that. Coming up today as well, Total Recall, your chance to win $2,000. Instagram, your chance to win $2,000. And we can't do anything until we do the Fast Five. It's Jonesy and Amanda driving you home for Jam Nation.

0: Good afternoon to you. It's Jonesy and Amanda driving you home across Australia.
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2: Fast Five.
0: A cup of soup for the brain, some call the Fast Five. We grill you with questions from all different categories. You get all five right, Amanda will say.
4: You don't have to get all five right. I've said this for 6 months.
0: Yeah, but still, you could be a bit of a baller, if I can say the word baller at this time of the afternoon.
4: But you don't have to be. You can come in for question five.
0: Yep.
4: And if you answer that correctly, you get a $250 fuel card.
0: I'm, of course, talking about Dwayne The Rock Johnson as a baller in the movie or that show Ballers. Did you ever see that?
4: No. Have you ever met me? No.
0: It's a little bit manosphere for you. Dane is in Cranbourne.
4: Hello, Dane.
5: Hello, Amanda. How are you?
4: I'm very well, thank you. What was the film? Ask Dane if he's
0: seen it. It's called Ballers.
4: You seen it, Dane?
5: No, I have not.
4: What's it about?
0: He's like a sports agent. Sporting, and it's all NFL and all that sort of stuff.
4: Right, okay. Let's move on from that. Dane, question
0: one. Not in your wheelhouse, I
4: think. Not in mine. A flautist is someone who plays the what?
5: What was that, sorry?
4: A flautist, is that how we say it? A flautist is someone who plays the what? It's a musical.
5: No, I've never heard of it.
4: I'll give you this. Brian.
0: Dane hadn't seen Ballers. He didn't know what a flautist was.
4: Yeah, well, he's not your people.
0: It's like trying
4: Brendan.
0: To find gold in a silver mine.
4: And I could have done it. I could have given him a clue that would have done it all.
0: Josh is in Moorbank.
4: Hello, Josh.
6: Hi, guys.
4: A flautist is someone who plays the what?
6: I'm sorry?
4: A flautist is someone who plays the what? What kind of musical instrument if you're a flautist? A flute.
0: The flute.
4: The flute.
0: It featured on The Chase the other night with Larry. Well, I'm just saying this because Amanda featured on The Chase with Larry.
7: An ABC series hosted by Amanda Keller is named for what musical instrument?
8: Flute?
7: The piano.
4: Close. Let's play Cover Me, Josh.
9: Cover Me. Cover Me.
10: I got you covered, boss.
4: This is a group called The Cleverleys. What song are they covering here?

0: Gangnam
1: Style. Say again?
2: Is that Gangnam Style?
1: It is Gangnam Style.
3: Oppa Gangnam Style.
4: Ah, the good old days of Psy. The longest movie ever made is the 2012 experimental Swedish film Logistics, which had a runtime of, Josh, this is a multiple choice, unless you do know how long this movie went for.
2: No.
4: Okay. A, 35 hours. B, 35 days. Or C, 35 years. I'll give you a clue. There's a 72-minute version for those in a hurry.
1: Who would choose not that?
2: I'm going to say 35 days.
1: 35 days.
4: 35 days.
1: That's apparently 857 hours.
4: Yep, it's an interesting movie. It tracks the entire life cycle and supply chain of a pedometer in reverse chronological order.
1: Whose pedometer?
4: It just from the its final resting place to where it got made. I had this idea to have a movie about a car that comes off the lot, you know, comes off the production line and then goes through all the multiple owners until its final resting place.
1: That'd be a great. How long actually is a life cycle of a car these days?
4: Usually about 10 years.
1: See, what TV production company is going to fund
4: that? Yeah, I don't have to do it. You could do Ryan's car because he goes through them like nobody's business.
1: Let's say half an hour.
4: And it would be in the front yard of his parents' house with a flat tire.
1: With chocos growing in it.
4: For how long now?
5: Like 2 months now. I'm working on it.
4: My generation can't deal with that.
1: What? Here's question number four for you, Josh. What famous game uses a 20-sided dice? Josh turned into a cow at the end there.
4: That would be a movie. We follow the cycle of Josh. He goes from man to livestock.
1: Pull the other one.
4: Hey. You know what? Let's take a breather.
1: Okay.
4: It's Jonesy and Amanda driving you home for Jam Nation.
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6: Jonesy and Amanda.
5: Jonesy and Amanda.
3: Devonport's 7AD.
7: Yeah,

0: across Australia. It's Jonesy and Amanda driving you home this Thursday afternoon.
1: How fast can this thing go?
2: Faster than the speed of light.
3: Jonesy and Amanda's
4: Fast Five.
0: We're into it. When I say into it, the Fast Five.
5: We're up to question number four, and it's going to Gav in Cheltenham. Hello, Gav.
6: G'day, Amanda. How are you?
5: You've got a nice radio voice.
6: Oh, thank you. That's very kind of you. Thank you very much.
5: Jonesy.
6: G'day, Jonesy.
0: Yeah, thanks, Gav.
5: If you ever want to chuck a sickie, Jonesy, I think
0: sure.
5: Gav's ready to step in.
0: Have you seen this business lately, Gav? It's called Anyone Done a Head Count Lately?
5: It's also called Don't Chuck a Sickie because you don't know what's happening when you take a day off.
0: I'll tell you what.
5: Okay, question number four. What famous game uses a 20-sided dice?
6: Dungeons and Dragons.
5: Do you play it? Are you that person?
6: Go again.
5: Do you play it?
6: No, I've got my young son sitting here with me, and surely you must know that, Dad. So, young Ty, my son, told me. Hopefully I'm not in trouble for that, am I?
0: No, not at all. Does Ty play it?
6: Have you played it before, mate? No, he hasn't, but his big brother has.
0: Right, okay.
5: That's fair enough. No, you're welcome to have a brain's trust. We don't mind.
0: Ty would like to have a girlfriend.
6: Yes, yeah. He's at that age, Jones.
0: Yeah.
6: He's just turned 17 recently,
0: there you go.
6: Mate.
0: Yeah.
5: That could have been incredibly uncomfortable if he was underage.
0: No, it's... What? Okay. You've just made it more uncomfortable.
5: No, you have.
0: You have.
5: You have.
0: Gav, this is you. Question number five.
5: You can ask Ty to help you if you need to.
0: Who is hosting the Logies this year?
6: That would have to be the wonderful Robert Irwin.
5: It is.
6: Robert
5: He's Irwin. On our show after 5 o'clock today.
0: At 22, Robert is the youngest person to ever host the ceremony. Is Robert Irwin only 22?
5: I know. He seems older than that.
0: I've got a car that's older than him.
5: Yeah.
0: Congratulations to you, Gav. You have won the Jam Pack. $250 fuel card coming your way. Maybe share it with Ty.
6: Kai, K-O-I.
0: Oh, Kai.
6: Thanks, Jonesy.
0: Oh, Kai is in Superman. No, Star Wars.
6: Is there a Kai in Star Wars? Kai,
5: look, we've had Dungeons and Dragons. Could we nerd out any more?
0: Does any of us have a girlfriend? Congratulations
5: well
0: to you,
5: done,
0: mate.
5: Gav.
0: Have a good remainder of the week. It'll be back again tomorrow if you would like to play the Fast Five. JonesyandAmanda.com.au.
5: Coming up next, I'm going to give you the five words for Total Recall. I've made them up today.
0: Yep.
5: Well, I've selected the words, and I think you'll like them, Brenda.
0: 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It's Jonesy and Amanda driving you home for Jam Nation.
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0: Hello there. It's Jonesy and Amanda driving you home this Thursday, the 13th of August.
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6: total recall.
7: Ready for a surprise?
0: We have $2,000 cash to give
8: away. I'd like
0: away
8: to get home
0: day
8: before Christmas if it's
0: sorry,
8: right with
0: excuse me, do you work in the entertainment business?
8: It just
0: business
8: keeps going
0: do
8: and
0: you
8: going.
0: You understand.
8: It just keeps going and going.
0: How do you win? Each day, one of us will give you five keywords that you will need to remember in that order.
8: Later in the show, we will say, call us now, and you need to give mm-hmm us those five words, as Jonesy says, in that order, you win $2,000.
0: I had the words yesterday, and they were great, and well, actually, someone got them wrong. Missed out on the $2,000. So you've got to listen very carefully.
8: And we only say them once. I'm only going to say these five words once, so yep, write them down.
0: Amanda's
8: now
0: not one to repeat herself at this instant. At this instant, but not.
8: Okay. Well, thank you for the slag along the way. Here are today's words.
0: Give us the words.
8: I'm giving you words that you will like, Brendan. I'm hoping I've got these words right.
0: Okay.
8: Wankel.
0: Yeah.
8: Camshaft.
0: Yeah.
8: Capacitor.
0: Yeah.
8: Crank.
0: Yeah.
8: Differential.
0: Ooh, you're talking.
8: Those are the five words. I will not be saying them again.
0: I'll just say that capacitor seems to be a little bit out of order there, out of all of those things.
8: What? They're what? My words, Brendan, oh, my words.
0: Yeah, I know. But
8: stop. Okay, look, those are the words. That's okay. Don't repeat any of them. That's done.
0: If you would like to play, register at jonesyandamanda.com.au. Later on the show,
8: we will ask you
0: in
8: to
0: an hour and 10
8: give us
0: minutes
8: those words, those incredible words, you can win $2,000.
0: It's Jonesy and Amanda driving you home for Jam Nation.
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0: Oh, yeah.
1: Hello there. It's Jonesy and Amanda driving you home. Big night at the Jones house last night.
2: What happened?
1: Our first solo baby sitting duty for the little grandson. So mum and dad.
2: You see a lot of him.
1: We see a lot of him, but mum and dad were out on their anniversary.
2: Oh.
1: And then we got called up to do the, because I think.
2: In
1: the
2: your
1: kids,
2: house?
1: Yeah. The kids these days feel, I think they feel that we have no idea how to look after kids. Like we raise them. But having said that, they do have some good ideas, the new parents, compared to our day.
2: Which was what?
1: We were from the
2: Posable gym. Thumb, that would be all right.
1: We were like lead paint and asbestos and all that sort of stuff. So now there's better eyes on the little ones.
2: How many hours were you in charge?
1: Oh, no, it wasn't an all-nighter. Just for, so we, all we had to do, yeah, our marching orders, feed him, mm-hmm, bathe him, mm-hmm, don't kill him. That's it.
2: Well, so far, so good.
1: And so we.
2: And
1: well,
2: have you got a big deep bath?
1: Well, it started with the Teletubbies.
2: All right.
1: So have you seen the new Teletubbies?
2: I didn't know. Are they still making
1: Teletubbies? There's a new one. Like when my eldest, my son, was little. Ryan, well, you're a Teletubby kid, were you?
3: Yeah, I love Teletubbies.
2: And so, the parents like Teletubbies because they didn't make much noise, so it was easy to have on as opposed, you know, to Pokemon.
1: I'll just say this about the Teletubbies. All the episode consists of them saying hello, because there's four of them. Mm. Four of them say hello, and then there's got them mucking around.
2: Yeah, as a parent, it was delightful.
1: And then it's just
2: background.
1: Goodbye.
2: Yeah.
1: It's so the good. It's like shooting fish in a barrel.
2: So good.
1: Did you know, Ryan, back in the old days with the original Teletubbies, they were 10 foot to 8 foot tall.
3: What?
1: Did you know that? They were in suits in the English countryside. And they, all the set, to make the set look smaller, they made big Teletubbies.
2: Why didn't they just make the set smaller?
1: You'll have to talk to the BBC about that.
2: Yeah.
1: Anyway, now there's a new hybrid of AI and live-action Teletubby.
2: And is it the same, just making little noises?
1: Yeah. They make those, you know,
2: yeah,
1: Dipsy, La La, Po.
2: Yeah.
1: There's one more. What was the other one?
3: Oh, it's like
2: Jeffrey.
3: Tinkle Winkle or something like that.
1: Tinky
2: Winky.
1: Tinky Winky. They've gotten rid of the handbag.
2: That's have
1: gone.
2: Handbag's
1: gone. But when they drive the Teletubby car, everyone's got a steering wheel. And I've
2: why?
1: But because that's the problem with this generation. You can't all drive the car. Only one person could drive the car. Anyway, that's Teletubby, so
2: right,
1: I watched
2: so
1: that.
2: And did your grandson watch that or just you?
1: He loves
2: just
1: it.
2: You?
1: He's well, there's bits because Helen took him for a bath. So I'm just sitting there watching the Teletubbies,
2: yeah,
1: making notes. but, you know, I think one of the greatest moments of being a grandparent is it's just being there for the bath.
2: Oh, because when you're a parent, that's a tiring part
1: of
2: the day.
1: And you do. Remember, and that's the other thing about being a grandparent. When you're a parent, you're just such a, I don't know, your head's up your bum. I don't know what happens.
2: Well, you're just tired.
1: You're just tired. But he goes into the bath and there's all this order. So he has his little duckies, his little froggies. So he plays the little duckies and the froggies in the bath. And then there's a cow, looks like a cow, like a face washer cow. He plays with that for a bit. And then he puts that aside, and then it's the next course of bath toys.
2: And what was that?
1: Which is just from the kitchen, a measuring cup that scoops up water.
2: Mm-hmm.
1: And then he scoops water, and he kept putting onto his groin a bit too much for mine. I said, okay, mate, that's enough of that. No more bath for you.
2: Oh, you're going to be one of those grandparents.
1: No,
2: stop it. Stop it.
1: No more bath for you.
2: Oh, how old is he? You're terrible.
1: He's 18 months. Okay. He's like,
2: Then don't, you know, he's just putting water on himself.
1: But it was nice. You know,
2: that's enough, mate.
1: That's
2: well, I'm glad it all went so well.
1: It went very well. We didn't kill
2: a dry bath
1: alive.
2: Next time.
1: Coming up, Double A Chattery drops today.
2: It's a very interesting conversation we're having about trad wives. And I saw there's one particular generation that's going to the cinema big time, and I don't think it's ours, Brendan.
1: Sounds like pub test material to me. It's Jonesy and Amanda driving you home for Jam Nation.

0: 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This is your news now.
1: Good afternoon, I'm Judy Augustine. As Tasmania records its first case of H5 bird flu, attention is now turning to vaccination of vulnerable species. The disease was detected on the state's northwest overnight after a dead brown skua was found. Agriculture Minister Julie Collins says the state government has indicated it will vaccinate orange-bellied parrots against the disease in Tasmania. Meanwhile, in WA, black cockatoos will be vaccinated, and in Victoria, little penguins will get the jab.
2: And I do want to reassure the Australian public that we will continue working on our H5 bird flu response. And I want to reiterate that there is no evidence of any detection of the H5 bird flu in our poultry or agricultural systems, and that the risk to human health remains low.
1: A senior Pentagon official says AUKUS is moving full steam ahead. Policy Chief Elbridge Colby says the US has been clear about its expectations of Australia and that both countries are on the same page about the defence pact to make it a success. It comes after a review of the agreement last year. Donald Trump has claimed the US has total control of the Strait of Hormuz and says they may keep it. Reports say the number of vessels passing through the strait fell to a one-week low of 14 in comparison to around 130 per day before the war started in February. Iran has disputed Trump's claims. Back home, and the state government is hoping to establish a committee to investigate the sale of Rushy Lagoon. The sale to UK forestry giant Gresham House settled last week, and the Primary Industries Minister says there are a number of issues. But Labor's Shane Broad says it would be a waste of time.
3: So here we have an example of the government seeking to waste Parliament's time talking about a private land sale that's already finished. It was settled on Friday. And the way they want to do that investigation is by calling public servants from Canberra that have got no power to call.
1: Whistleblower David McBride has walked free from a Canberra prison after being released on parole. The former military lawyer was jailed in 2024 after pleading guilty to stealing classified defence documents. McBride has thanked supporters.
4: I thank the Attorney General for granting me parole, and I'll make a longer statement later. I'm just happy to be here with my wonderful family.
1: And a bumper year for Telstra, with the telco posting a $2.4 billion profit. That's up 2.7% on last year following the company's decision to cut 1,200 jobs. Meanwhile, CEO Vicky Brady also received an 11% pay rise despite last month's nationwide outage.
0: 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And check Mitre 10 socials for the latest offers and updates. That's mighty helpful, Mitre 10.
1: Sport news now, and Sam Mitchell concedes the Hawks crumbled against the Lions in last week's 67-point loss. Hawthorn's coach says his squad needs to bring a competitive mindset to the contest.
5: Most of our under-10 coaches said, you know, be tough, go when it's your turn, all those types of things. And if you don't do the basics of the game well enough, you're not going to compete against the best sides. And we found that out pretty bluntly last week.
1: And a knock of 71 from Steve Smith hasn't been enough to save Australia from a first innings collapse against Bangladesh in Darwin.
6: And that's gone off the top edge, and that will surely be out. It is. And Hassan Mahmood has career best figures, 6 for 55, and he has reduced Australia to 198 all out.
1: That's the latest news and sport. I'm Judy Augustine.
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9: Mainly partly cloudy for the rest of your Thursday with a slight chance of a shower later this afternoon. Tomorrow partly cloudy, slight chance of showers on top of 15. And on Saturday partly cloudy, some light winds and a top of 14. An overnight minimum expected in Devonport and Sprayton of 8, La Trobe 7. You're up to date on 7AD.
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23: Robert Irwin is joining us on the show. Are you okay with Robert Irwin coming in? Because I just realised he's up against you in the Bert Newton Best TV Presenter Award.
24: He's hosting the Logies. He's up for the gold. Yes, he is also up for Best Presenter. We have known Robert since he was, well, since he was born.
23: Yeah.
24: But I love him and I'm happy for him to shine. So if that means me, I don't know, letting the tyres down on his car as he's crossing the bridge, it's done with love. Done
23: I remember
24: with
23: that
24: love.
23: Show we were on Channel 9, Clever. Do you remember that? Mm. Rob was born. He was a little baby. And I was on Steve's panel and you were on Bindi's panel.
24: Terry's panel.
23: Was it Terry or Bindi?
24: I think it was Bindi. Terry.
23: The kids were very little. And, like, Steve was sitting there and we were, it was like a, and, like, Rob was just
24: you
23: a
24: know,
23: little.
24: Rob, when he was 10 years old, came onto the living room and brought some snakes on. And Barry and I said, we don't have a problem with snakes. But we saw these things with really small pointy heads writhing in these hessian bags on the tables in front of us, and we both started to feel a bit nauseous. And so Robert took them out and handed one to Barry, who swore in his face. And I started laughing hysterically. I had one crawl up my arm, so I started screaming. It was going in my shirt and up under my arm.
23: Mm-hmm.
24: I started screaming. Barry was swearing his head off. This is 10-year-old Robert, the most composed person in the room. Barry jumped over the couch. In the end, Jimmy Fallon saw that and asked Robert to go on his American television
23: show.
24: So
23: what you're saying is we made Robert Irwin.
24: And I can unmake him like that, she said, almost clicking.
23: As your arthritic fingers. Jim Wright does the best impression of Robert Irwin.
25: Hey, guys.
23: See?
24: That's
23: Rob,
24: very,
23: you're
24: very
23: here
24: good.
23: Already.
24: That's very good.
23: We should.
24: Are you game enough to show him
23: hey,
24: your
23: maybe
24: impression?
23: We should test like how good the impression is.
24: Just so that what Ryan does that and Robert has to guess who it is.
23: Is that, we could have people, it could be a thing. I'm just spitballing this stuff.
24: Do it again.
25: Hey, guys.
23: Say, look at this little critter.
25: Look at this little critter.
24: Not bad. Not bad. You're pretty good.
23: Enough about your nether regions, mate.
24: Okay. Oh, come on. Don't make it rude. Coming up next, we're going down to the pub for the
23: Jones. Yes, well, this is interesting. We're talking about movies, and I was happy to see this.

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1: This is the thing. Film nerds are fashionable again. People, despite being able to stream at home, a certain generation, are going back to the movies. We'll put to the pub test.
0: It's Jonesy and Amanda driving you home for Jam Nation.

0: Across Australia, Jonesy and Amanda driving you home. It's Thursday or Friday, Junior, as we like to say. So now, as good a time as any to get down to the Jonesy and Amanda Arms for
1: the good old-fashioned pub test.
0: Thank you, Sam. And today, I was buoyed to hear the news that revenue from our movie cinemas in Australia has increased by 11%.
2: And this is all around the world, that post-COVID, people are going back to the cinema, but it's particularly Gen Z. They're sort of 14 to 29-year-olds.
0: Mm-hmm.
2: And I think a lot of it is, well, the big movies we've got at the moment. Minions and Monsters made 473.5
0: million. Hang on,
2: that's
0: a thing now? Minions and Monsters?
2: Yeah. Is that right, Ron? Is that what it was called?
0: Yep.
2: But Devil Wears Prada has made an enormous amount of money. Project Hail Mary, Spider-Man, Brand New Day has become the year's biggest hit in a matter of days.
0: Yep.
2: But there, and the Odyssey, these big cinematic films, Dune, all of that, has got younger people going back to the cinema. Our generation is become quite lazy. You want to stream something, you sit at home. But younger people are leading this return to the theatre, and they're saying they see it as the cinema visit as a social activity, a way to experience a collective aspect of movie going. So rather than sitting on your own, watching at home,

0: home. Mm-hmm. You are sharing the experience with friends and with other people in the cinema. My sons go to movies.
1: What do they see?
0: Well, they've seen The Odyssey, they've seen Dune, they've seen Spider-Man, all that kind of stuff.
1: Last time I went to the movies was with Oppenheimer.
0: Yeah. And, yeah, see, that was a big cinematic film, but you're not a regular cinema goer.
1: No,
0: neither am I.
1: I want to be, though. Because I do like, I remember went and saw Avatar when it first came out, and my youngest was 10 at the time, and we're on the car on the way home, and I said, mate, what'd you think of that? He said, I can't talk right now, because it affected him so much, because the movie was spectacular.
0: It was, but that's they are big cinematic movies.
1: When you're watching a streaming thing at home, there's so many distractions. Let alone your own screen, own brain.
0: That's right, your own brain. You're watching your phone at the same time. But the plus side of that, you can go to the loo when you want to. You can pause it when you want to.
1: Yep.
0: You can Google the actors if you need to. You can get yourself a drink if you need to.
1: So it's not for you.
0: Well, I'm like you. I wish I went to, every time I go to the cinema, I think I need to do this more often. And then 3 years go by before I do it again.
1: We used to do a lot of interviews with movie stars, and the prerequisite was that we had to go and see the movie. Do you remember that time with Will Ferrell, though, when Holmes and Watson came out
0: and the movie company,
1: I said, oh, do we have to see the movie? And they said, no need.
0: Will's happy to come on the show.
1: You know what? And then I watched the movie. I didn't think it was that bad.
0: It was a horrendous stinker.
1: Really?
0: Yeah, I watched it too.
1: I didn't think it was that bad.
0: Even in the comfort of my own home, it was a stinker. So going to the cinema, does it pass the pub test? Is it easier and more preferable for you to just watch stuff at home?
1: Mm-hmm.
0: Or is going to the cinema your thing?
1: What is the fall of the trad wife?
0: I'll tell you more next.
1: It's Jonesy and Amanda driving you home for Jam Nation.
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0: Hello there, it's Jonesy and Amanda driving you home this Thursday, the 13th of August. On Thursday, DAC drops today. When I say DAC, I don't mean pants. I mean Double A Chattery, the podcast you do with your forensic psychologist friend, Anita McGregor.
1: And last year, we spoke about the rise of the tradwife influencer. A tradwife is not just a woman who happens to be not working at the moment and choosing to stay at home or for a period of her life raising her kids, whatever that is. A tradwife is a very particular conservative lifestyle that is chosen. And in the first Trump administration, many women turned back to conservative values, many families did. And so we saw the rise of the Trump influencer.
0: Mm-hmm.
1: There are women who are making millions of dollars from saying that their husbands are their source of income. They wear pinafores. They make food from scratch. They raise a huge number of children. They film cinematic farms that they live on. But this last few weeks, all of this has started to crumble. There's a book out at the moment I've just finished reading called Yesteryear. It's a novel, but it's about a tradwife influencer, and the timing of this story could not be more perfect.
0: Ooh.
1: There's a woman called Nara Smith. When I first saw her, I thought she was a joke, a piss take, excuse my language. But she is a beautiful woman who wears very modest clothing. She's one of TikTok's biggest stars. She's got 12 million TikTok followers, and she makes videos of her being a tradwife, making items from scratch, even Skittles. She even made Skittles from
0: the lolly or the
1: lolly? The lolly.
0: Right.
1: And do you want me to tell you her children's names?
0: Oh, come on, there's got it. Yeah.
1: Rumble Honey, Slim Easy, Whimsy Lou, and Fawny Golden.
0: Oh.
1: This is a fantasy life that she is creating for women who
0: and
1: don't.
0: And head flushy downy toilet.
1: Well, this is the thing. She's showing a life that most women can't afford and don't have,
0: sure.
1: Even if you buy into it. There's women who are saying that. On socials, on TikTok, saying, I'm 19, I've chosen to drop out of college because I want to get married and have a baby and have my husband support me. Good luck with all that. Here's where it all started to fall apart for Nara Smith when she went on the Call Her Daddy podcast.
2: You know what? Let's Google what the definition of a tradwife is.
3: Well, that's perfect. So I was actually going to ask you,
2: yes.
3: What do you consider a tradwife?
2: Well, I had to look up the term.
3: Read it to me.
2: Because I wasn't familiar with that, right? I didn't quite know what it means. But the fast answer is a tradwife is a woman who embraces or promotes a traditional model of marriage and family life where she typically prioritizes being a homemaker and a primary caregiver for kids, takes primary responsibility for cooking, cleaning, and managing the household, supports her husband's role as the primary breadwinner, often values traditional gender roles within marriage. So with that definition and those points, I'm none of that.
1: Which is where the cynicism comes in.
0: She's not
1: saying
0: that.
1: She's not that. But
0: she is that.
1: She is proposing to be that. And that's the cynicism of this. She's making millions of dollars.
0: Mm.
1: Her husband also is a big richie.
0: Right.
1: But she's saying.
0: So she's not a real trad wife.
1: No, but she's saying she's propagating the fact that she is and telling women to adopt this lifestyle. And now she's starting to walk back from it.
0: As long as she's not drinking raw milk.
1: Well, there's another woman who is. There's a woman who's got a farm called Ballerina Farm.
0: Oh, okay.
1: She has 9 children. She is married to the man who is the son of a person who owns an airline. And he's sort of posed with looking casual around the house, around their farm, almost with a hayseed in his mouth.
0: Yeah.
1: She has been in trouble recently for selling their raw milk that's laced with E. coli. So these women are showing a life that is not sustainable, and the scales are starting to fall from people's eyes and going, how does this work? This woman I saw on TikTok absolutely nailed it.
4: Where are they hiding the 47-year-old tradwives? Why are they not out there espousing how amazing this lifestyle is? I think we know. I think other women my age probably know because we have been on this earth long enough to see what happens when you tie yourself for life to an ultra-conservative, ultra-misogynist movement. It does not end well. You end up destitute and divorced because you had no financial security, you had no job history, or you end up with a life that is not particularly appealing to young women on Instagram and TikTok and Pinterest.
1: Yeah, because it's all about the wearing the pinafore.
0: Sure.
1: It's all about making your sourdough starter. It's not about being a 47-year-old living in the back of your car.
0: It's just play. It's make believe.
1: It is. It's absolute make believe. It's role play. It's cosplay, and it's starting to be unmasked as that. Having said that, they've influenced a variety. I don't know how many young women though have been influenced by this.
0: choose your own adventure and choose wisely.
1: Yeah, absolutely.
0: But choose AA Chattery. It drops today. Check it out, iHeartRadio, or wherever you get your podcasts. Coming up, Total Recall. Amanda, you dropped some words.
1: They weren't all swear words. I had five words that I gave you at the beginning of the show. If you can tell me what they are in the correct order, you win $2,000.
0: That's coming up. It's Jonesy and Amanda driving you home for Jam Nation.
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7: Bird flu?
1: It is bird flu. Thousands of little penguins from Phillip Island will be herded into a pen. They're going to get a vaccine against bird flu. Yeah. 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Unbelievable.
0: 5,000 of them?
1: That's a lot.
0: There'd be some anti-vax little penguins in there as well.
1: They're opting for no fluoride in their water as well.
0: Sort of Pete Evans haircut.
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16: Hi, I'm Sally Pearson. Hawthorn and Melbourne continue round one of the AFLW tonight at Icon Park. Demons midfielder Liv Purcell returns from an ACL injury, while Hawks star Jazz Fleming has been cleared to play after overcoming a pre-season eye injury. The A-League Women's All-Stars have suffered a 3-0 loss to a star-studded Chelsea outfit at the SFS, and Annabelle Sutherland has lifted Sunrisers' leads to within one win of the 100 decider, posting an unbeaten 62 and taking 2 wickets.
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2: How real does it seem?
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7: Ready for a surprise?
0: $2,000 cash to give away each day. How do you win, Amanda?
8: Well, every day, one of us gives you five keywords. I did that today. And we're asking you now to give us a call. Tell us what those words are, kind of random words, in the order we've given them to you, and you will win $2,000. If you stuff it up, we go to the person next to you on the
0: Sandra
8: line.
0: Is in Hurstville.
8: Hi, Sandra.
9: Oh, hi, Jonesy. Hi, Amanda. How are you going?
8: Very well. Sandra. I deliberately chose words that mean nothing to me, but I thought as a gift to Jonesy, they might have some kind of relevance.
0: They might mean something to you, Sandra, certainly if you win $2,000.
9: Oh, it certainly would.
8: All right, Sandra, over to you. What were the five words and in what order?
9: Okay, wankel, camshaft, capacitor, crank, and differential.
3: As real as any memory in your head.
0: There it is.
4: Total recall.
8: Congratulations, Sandra, you've done it.
0: One of those words one of those words don't belong there.
8: Which is that?
0: Capacitor.
8: Why, what's a camshaft? And what's a wankel? I don't even know.
0: Wankel rotary engine, is that what you were talking about?
8: And what's a camshaft?
0: You were talking about a wankel rotary engine.
8: Yeah, I was, but I don't know what it is.
0: What's an engine?
8: Is a camshaft an engine?
0: That's in an engine.
8: A crank?
0: A crank's in an engine.
8: Is a differential in an engine?
0: Yeah, a capacitor is more of an electrical.
8: Oh, shut up. Sandra, congratulations.
0: I am so sexy right now, Sandra.
9: Thank you. $2,000. That is fantastic.
0: Good on
9: you. This is the easiest competition ever.
8: Oh, good.
0: Oh, well, maybe I should make it a bit harder for you, Sandra.
9: No, it's okay.
0: You've got the money, Sandra. Thank you for playing.
9: Thanks, guys. That's great. Thank you so much.
0: Good on you. And if you'd like to register to play, jonesyandamanda.com.au. Are the pub testers coming up? We should have asked Sandra if she likes going to the movies.
8: The cinema is making a comeback, but having said that, it's younger people that are generally going to see the movies. We'll ask you what you think.
0: Good on you, young people. It's Jonesy and Amanda driving you home for Jam Nation.
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0: Hello there, it's Jonesy and Amanda driving you home on a Thursday. We like to go down to the Jonesy and Amanda Arms to get some cold hard opinion.
1: The pub test.
2: Pub test.
1: Does it pass the pub test? If something sounds unlikely, then it should fail the pub test.
2: Yeah, the pub test.
3: Doesn't pass the sniff test. Stop it. And it's not helpful.
0: Today, I feel this is almost shooting fish in a barrel. Hey, that's another segment.
4: Put the sound effects away, Ryan.
0: Shooting fish in a barrel. Ryan, write that down for next week. But today, no, we're at the Jonesy and Amanda Arms, and I'm buoyed by this information that the box office revenue in Australia has increased by 11%. That is $7.8 million.
4: It's wonderful. And around the world, we're seeing the same thing. People are going back to the cinema, but not everyone. It's Gen Z. Or
0: yep.
4: Gen Z.
0: Good on,
4: primarily,
0: good on you, Gen Z.
4: But also, they're the ones who are going to see these big movies.
0: Mm-hmm.
4: Dune, The Odyssey.
0: Yep.
4: Project Hail Mary actually has got a lot of people. Devil Wears Prada's got a lot of people. Spider-Man, these big...
0: Fast and the Furious 11.
4: These really big films. But they're choosing the camaraderie of seeing a film surrounded by people, which sounds wonderful. But there's our generation, which is probably a bit older, funny about that, who may want to stream at home. Have a cup of tea, glass of wine. You're comfortable. You can go to the toilet. You can pause when you need to.
0: And that's you. But I remember years ago I was getting a...
4: but you're not going to movies either.
0: I went and saw Oppenheimer. But okay, I remember years ago, I was getting a tow bar fitted to my car. And the guy said, mate, it's going to take about 2 hours. And I said, what'll I do? And he says, go and see a movie. Went right here. I walked in and watched American Pie. And I laughed my head off for those 2 hours. And it was just
4: great. Of course, but you're not going regularly. This is the point of this podcast.
0: But it's like record players or CDs or cassettes. It's a good thing.
4: Of course, no one's saying, should we have cinema?
0: But you're anti-movie.
4: No, that is so not what I'm saying. The point is, I love the idea, like you, that people are going back to the movies, but are you actively doing it or are you watching things at home? This is what the pub test is. No one's saying shut down the cinemas, old man.
0: Hang on, I never said shut down the cinemas.
4: Going to the cinema, does it pass the pub test?
5: Definitely the cinema. Much more fun. You can lose yourself in the experience and escape life for a couple of hours. Wonderful.
6: I love going to the movies. I just love the experience. I do like the social aspect of it. I tend to make an effort and go with friends, but I also go to the movies on my own.
5: It does, but I honestly believe it depends on the movie. So the last movie I saw was Michael Jackson, and that was like going to a concert.
7: Yes, I believe it does. It helps me and my wife keep the kids out of the house so we can sit down and watch the classics and watch any on the couch with a pause button.
8: Oh, I go every week. I go Gold Class. I would watch paint dry. I've already seen Spider-Man twice. I've seen Odyssey once. My husband doesn't know how much I spend. Sometimes I just buy movie vouchers from Coles, so then he doesn't even know what I'm spending.
9: I think it passes the pub test, but I think it depends on the genre. I could not do a horror film in the cinema.
10: It does, especially at a Saturday morning 9 o'clock session when you have the whole theatre to yourself.
11: I personally just love to go to the cinema. It's time out, you switch off and sit there in your own little world and really enjoy the movie.
12: Oh, yeah, hell yeah. I reckon they should make cinemas more public. Yep, get a little table service button you can press and then they deliver you a tray service Shiraz or a Savvy B. Name your poison.
13: Well, I'm at the age now where people are just annoying and I don't want to hear other people chewing on their popcorn and slapping their drinks and, you know, farting and stuff like that. So I just prefer to sit at my house and just be in peace from all that.
0: Well,
4: your wife gets that at home.
0: Well, how would have she felt about a Mel Brooks movie?
4: The last film I saw was Wuthering Heights, and I thought that was a brilliant film to see in a cinema. Every time I go to the cinema, I think I want to do this more often.
0: But isn't it exciting? You know, when you go to the cinema, you got your choc top and your popcorn, and you've eaten it all before the Val Morgan ads finish.
4: That's right. And then I'm thinking, should I go to the toilet now?
0: Yeah. And when you hear locally owned and operated, and then the movie starts. And isn't it great?
4: What's a varied call there? Most people saying they love the cinema.
0: Good. Well, we're happy for it.
4: Well, coming up in the next hour, Robert Irwin is going to be joining us.
0: Also, Instagram makes its return. It's Jonesy and Amanda driving you home for Jam Nation.

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1: Good evening, I'm Judy Augustine. Orange-bellied parrots could be the first species in Tasmania to be vaccinated against the H5 strain of bird flu. The state's first case was recorded overnight after the discovery of a dead brown skua at Rocky Cape. States are now looking at vaccination and surveillance of other species.
2: That the Tasmanian government today has also indicated that it will prioritise the vaccination of orange-bellied parrots, a very special bird that I know that many people are aware of.
1: Federal Agriculture Minister Julie Collins there. High school and university students have rallied against One Nation leader Pauline Hanson. Students protesting across the country, calling Ms Hanson a racist. One Nation MP Barnaby Joyce believes the students are misguided.
3: This was inspired by a socialist clique of people who pathologically dislike One Nation. They're entitled to, that's politics, but don't drag other people into your fight.
1: An inquiry will be held into the sale of Tasmania's largest parcel of farming land to a UK forestry giant. The sale of Rushy Lagoon to Gresham House was finalised last week. The inquiry was approved in Parliament this evening, despite opposition from Labor and the Greens. Meta has removed hundreds of thousands of Australian accounts it believes belong to children under 16. It shut down close to 460,000 Instagram accounts and more than 290 Facebook accounts between December and June. It comes after Australia's social media age restrictions were introduced. The PM has again dodged apologising for the melon gaffe comments he made about the Japanese PM's gift on a podcast. The opposition called for him to take responsibility again, but Anthony Albanese instead reflected on the positive visit between the two nations.
4: We have a very good relationship with Japan, and I look forward to continuing to work with our friends on economic issues as well as interests of peace and security and prosperity in our region.
1: And a profitable year for Australia's biggest telco. Telstra has reported a profit surge in its latest market update. The company confirmed net profits at $2.4 billion, up 2.7% compared to last year. It comes after Telstra slashed 1,200 jobs, while CEO Vicky Brady received an 11% pay rise.
0: Now, the latest in sports news from 7ad.com.au. 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
1: Sport news now, and Crows fans have been pleased to see Taylor Walker training in Perth ahead of tomorrow night's clash with the Dockers. While Perth native Dan Curtin has told Nine, he's excited to play in front of family and friends.
5: It's a good opportunity for a lot of family members to come watch as well. You don't always get 20 people coming over Adelaide to watch one game, so it's nice to be able to kind of share that experience with them.
1: Port Adelaide's at home to the Demons on Saturday night. Meanwhile, Collingwood veteran Steele Sidebottom has confirmed this season will be his last in the AFL. The 35-year-old will hang up the boots after 18 years and two premierships. And the Aussies have come unstuck on day one in the first test against Bangladesh in Darwin. The hosts all out for 198, with Steve Smith notching 71 runs. Bangladesh is 1 for 57 in reply a short time ago. That's the latest in news and sport. I'm Judy Augustine.
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6: Thursday or Friday, Junior, the Logies are on Sunday night and we've got the host of the Logies coming in.
7: Robert Irwin, he's up for the Gold Logie. He's also up for Silver Logie for best presenter that another person
6: he's up
7: in the room is going for as well.
6: Are you up
7: well.
6: For the silver one?
7: That's for, well, I'm up for the Bert Newton best presenter.
6: Is that the silver?
7: Well, it is silver, isn't it? What's going to be made of? Sponge?
6: I just thought it was
7: my
6: the Bert
7: tears?
6: Newton Best Presenter Award.
7: That's what it's called. And is a silver one, is that maybe for an actor or an actress, maybe?
6: There's a silver Logie. How have we got to this far towards the end of the campaign and I didn't even know that?
7: I don't know either.
6: Okay, maybe we'll ask Rob. He'll tell us.
7: Yeah.
6: He seems to know what's going on.
7: Well, he's also, you know, swapping his crocodile wrangling outfit for a penguin suit, as we said, as host.
6: Yeah.
7: And he's going to be joining us next.
6: Also, Instagram makes its return. It's Jonesy and Amanda driving you home for Jam Nation.

0: Hello there, it's Jonesy and Amanda across Australia driving you home.
1: Well, Robert Irwin has faced crocodiles. It's just my scaly legs I'm talking about. Snakes and jungle critters. But this weekend, he faces something far more terrifying. A room full of Australian TV talent with a number of drinks under their belts. He is going to be hosting the Logie, swapping his car keys, as I said, for a penguin suit. And he joins us now, Robert Irwin.
2: Here he is.
3: Yeah, what's up?
0: Do I have to get between you two guys?
1: Well, because let's explain the story. Robert obviously is hosting.
0: Of course.
1: Robert's up for the gold. Yes. Robert's also up for the Bert Newton Best
0: I would say Robert's
1: presenter.
0: Getting too much stuff.
1: Far too much. So greedy.
0: Well, Rob, why don't you concede right now?
2: Yes.
0: And just say, look, give Amanda the best TV presenter one. Just
2: 100%. I am campaigning hard for you, Amanda Kelly.
1: You
2: deserve the Bert Newton Award 100%. It is yours.
1: You're
2: so everybody listening, go and vote
1: for
2: Amanda.
1: Because I remember you actually supported me too when I went for the gold.
2: Yes.
1: How did that go? Oh, let's not go into that. But your support and thank you.
2: No, absolutely. Well, there is no one more deserving, and you've always been, both of you, we consider you like an extended member of the Irwin family.
0: But, you know, years ago, I was just saying to Amanda, we're on a TV show called Clever, and you were just born.
2: Yeah.
0: And I was on the panel with your dad. Amanda was on the panel with Terry. You know, and it was just, you know, I'm so proud of you. I think
2: it's such
0: a great thing. You turned into such a fine young man.
2: I appreciate
1: it. That's how we all feel.
0: I know, but I can't believe you're 22. Like, it feels like you're like Highlander. You feel like a lot older than what you are.
2: Oh, well, you know, I'm very, very grateful for my parents, for what they created. Not only this amazing legacy that I get to continue, but also just the example of what it is to live life with passion, with empathy, treating every living being the way you would wish to be treated. And my job is to amplify this amazing message that they pioneered to a new generation. And that is incredibly special. And every time I talk to you guys and I hear stories about, you know, when your paths cross, particularly with dad and with my mum along the way, it's very meaningful. Mm. And I'm proud to be on the path that I am. And I'm always representing Australia at Australia Zoo. I mean, I'm in khaki right now. I tried to convince the Logies to let me wear this, but, you know, I always represent my family.
1: But when you, your incredible success in the States, you're not a guy ever to be up yourself, but you must have been surrounded by a lot of up yourself-osity. It's a technical term.
2: Yes, up yourself-osity. I like that. Yes, and you learn very, very quickly. When you are in the public eye in any way, you don't listen to comments. You don't listen to the noise, whether it's good, bad.

0: bad or indifferent, you don't listen to it. You run your own race. And for me, I'm like, I'm a conservationist. I'm a zookeeper from Biwa. That's what I am, you know? And so I have this cause and this mission behind it all. And it means it's the waters are never cloudy. It's never muddy. I'm pretty clear. I know my true north. I'm finding some pretty weird and wacky ways to get the message out there, but that message is always, you know, that's the true
1: it's
0: north.
1: Central that, and to that's, what you
0: yeah,
1: do.
0: But yeah, you can't listen to all the superfluous stuff because, no.
2: But that's what your dad used to say. And unfortunately, you're sounding too charming. You're not helping our campaign for Amanda. Can you be a bit of an a-hole? Can you do? I want my girl here to win.
0: Well, so do I.
1: Well, let's talk about you hosting on the night.
0: Yeah.
1: What style of a host will you be?
0: Oh, just absolutely savage. No, I think it's going to be a little different, you know. And I loved watching Sam Pang, of course, when he hosted. And this is going to be a very different vibe. But I want this to be, you know, we're celebrating 70 years Aussie TV. So I want it to be like a celebration of all the legends that have made this what it is. And a celebration of the next generation that are going to come up and hopefully keep it going for the next 70 years, you know. It's fun. It's theatrical. There's going to be some real wildlife moments in there as well.
1: Really? Some dancing?
0: Well, let's just say maybe the ballroom shoes might have to get a little dusting off. Yes, yes. So, no, it's going to be big and bold and bright, and I just want to lift everyone up, and I want everyone to have a good laugh, a good time, and we're still going to be poking fun, but most of that's going to be directed at me.
1: Okay, well, I think that's the thing. I think in those COVID years, we all realised how important television is to us all. I think some cynicism has dropped away.
0: Okay. Yeah, and I think we need to remember, like, I talk about this with my generation, you know, it is so in the zeitgeist of everything that we say, and it's in our vernacular, and Aussie TV is so embedded in our culture. And, you know, look at my mum and dad, you know, look at the incredible things they could do, the stories they could tell, the adventures they brought everyone on through TV. And you know, it's alive and well, and I want to bring the new generation in on that, really.
2: Okay. Well, I will say this, Jemai Raihi, who you've met, does a very dab impersonation of you. And that's but that's a sign of success, Robert. You know, when you've got people impersonating.
1: Like Ryan.
2: So, Jemai Ray, just say, okay, do your classic
0: Robert. I've got to stand up.
3: I want to hear this.
0: Hi, guys. Wow.
2: See, that's,
0: that was
2: what about
0: great.
2: Check out this little critter.
0: Okay, go.
3: Check out this little critter.
0: Dude, that was actually really good.
3: Okay, wow, this is what a moment.
2: Just say, that's not a redback spider.
3: That's not a redback spider.
0: That's real. Okay, now you got to give me a crikey. Okay, we're going to do it together.
3: Okay, all
0: ready
3: right.
0: Ready on the count of three.
3: All right.
0: One, two, three.
3: Crikey.
2: Oh, my God.
0: Wow. I mean, who's talking?
3: Yeah, you know what? I don't know.
0: It's like a mirror.
1: I don't know.
2: I've got a bold proposal. This just came to me.
0: Yeah.
2: It's genius. Jonesy, genius.
0: Yeah. Okay, go.
2: Would you like to play, is it Ryan or is it Rob? Between the two. I'll get you guys to record some key phrases in this next break.
0: Got it.
2: We come back and people play, is it Ryan or is it Rob?
1: Do you want to give, I like the idea of it.
2: It's Jonesy and Amanda driving you home for Jam Nation.
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0: Hello there, it's Jonesy and Amanda driving you home across Australia. Robert Irwin is in the studio. I've had to separate Amanda and Rob because they are both up for the same award.
1: We've been feuding.
0: I would like to say this, Rob, you're 22. You've got a long time in this business.
1: What are you saying?
0: Yeah. Amanda is of an age.
1: Wow.
0: I'm just saying.
1: I'm a what?
0: No, I'm not saying anything. I'm here. Rob, can you just...
1: One foot in the grave? Thank you, I appreciate it.
0: I'm doing this for you, okay? Anyway. So we've got Rob's support for Amanda. There's
2: 100%,
0: no doubt about it.
2: 100%.
1: That's
2: Amanda.
1: Very sweet.
0: And you are going to host this thing so well on Sunday. I know that. Oh, I can feel it in my bones.
2: Thank you.
1: You're saying the very next morning, you've got to make your way back up to Cape York.
2: I do. I came in last night. I took a little tinny across the Wenlock River, put all my bags in it, you know, in the dark. Went across, you know, the crocodile filled
0: so there's a
2: river.
0: Crocs there.
2: And I'm on a crocodile research expedition right
1: now.
2: There are crocs there. Oh, yeah, big one. There's a big one that was watching me cross the river. His name's Drew. He's about 15
0: feet
2: long.
0: When was the last time a croc
1: He's your plus one.
2: I think he's going to be safer than half the people in there on that night.
0: When was the last time a croc just scared the hell out of you?
2: Oh, 2 days ago?
0: Right.
2: 3 days ago.
0: So was it at the point where you looked at it and you thought...
2: Yeah, well, I was jumping on the back of a 14-foot... He was 14'2", big, big boy. And he was just like beautiful golden coloration and he was just amazing. But man, he was angry. He was death rolling like an absolute propeller. Yeah. But you know, I'm a conservationist, right? I'm trying to help these animals. They don't know that. But we you know, Australia Zoo, we do this amazing research project with them. You got to catch them, put a little satellite tracker on them and release them again. But if you're not like... You know, there's a lot of people being like, oh, you know, you must not get scared. Of course I get scared. Like, it's terrifying. It's always scary. But when something is scary, if you're nervous about it, that good adrenaline, good nerve means you care about it. I'm 10 times more nervous for the Logies, though. Holy moly.
1: He's back and going to jump on death row.
0: I hope that croc is, like, supporting you for the Logies. That'd be nice.
2: I mean, I'm trying to help him out. Yeah.
0: So what we did discover, Jemwai Rai, who works with us, we have two men on similar trajectories.
2: Yeah.
0: Robert, you are a successful and genius Jemwai Rai.
3: Yeah.
0: You're Jemwai Rai.
3: Okay.
0: But what we have established is Ryan has an uncanny impression of you. He does an uncanny impression.
2: Wow.
0: So right now we've set up a game. It's called Is It Rob or Is It Ryan? Can you tell the difference between these two icons?
3: This is my one party trick as well. So
2: I'm stoked.
0: Yeah, he's cashing in on you.
2: So I'm going to get you a khaki shirt so that you can really manifest the Robert Irwin. Yeah.
1: So both of you have recorded some key phrases.
0: Key phrases.
1: We're going to play those phrases and see if people can guess who's who.
0: Our first caller is Shelley of Lithgow.
1: Hi,
0: hello, Shelley.
4: Hi, guys. How you going?
0: Say hi to
2: Hey. Shelley, what's up?
3: Shelley, what's up?
4: Hello.
0: Okay, Shelley.
1: All right, Shelley.
3: We haven't done this. Trying to throw the scent off a bit.
2: Who was Robert?
0: We haven't done this before. Shelley, listen to this phrase. Is this Rob or is it Ryan?
2: Hi, guys.
0: Is it Rob or is it Ryan? Shelley.
4: Can you play it again?
1: Yep.
2: Hi, guys.
4: That is Ryan.
2: Oh, no.
0: That's Rob.
3: That was Rob.
0: This is Ryan.
3: Hi, guys. Yeah, slightly higher pitch, I think.
0: Shelley, thank you.
3: Okay.
0: Chris is in South Perth. Hello, Chris.
5: Hello, Jonesy and Amanda. How are you going?
0: Say hi to Rob and Ryan.
5: Oh, and Rob and Ryan, of course.
2: G'day.
3: Hey, g'day.
1: We've got another phrase here. Chris, listen up, and at the end of this, you tell us whether it's Robert or whether it is Ryan.
2: Look at the size of that.
0: Is it Rob or is it Ryan?
2: Come on, Chris.
5: That's Rob.
3: Correct.
1: That was Rob.
3: That is Rob.
0: How do you say
3: it? Okay, this is how I said that.
2: Look at the size of that.
0: Oh, yeah, you're hamming.
2: Oh, come on. That's like 15-year-old Robert.
0: Lee is in the territory in Darwin. Hello, Lee.
3: Lee.
1: Leah.
0: Leah.
2: There you are, mate.
5: You guys should get platinum awards, just saying.
0: Oh, so Amanda and Rob should both get awards?
1: Or are you saying Robert and Ryan?
5: They should get platinum awards.
0: Well, what about me?
2: Oh,
1: this is very sweet.
2: Thank you.
1: Now, Leah, we have another phrase here.
0: Yes.
1: Okay. Put your listening ears on. Is this Robert or is it Ryan?
2: Wow, what a beauty.
5: I think Robert.
3: Correct. Yeah, well done.
0: Well done.
3: I know you're right. Okay, this is how I did that one. Okay, here
5: good
3: it is.
5: Luck.
2: Wow, what a beauty.
4: Nah.
6: It's pretty good.
3: Yeah,
6: mate.
3: I've zhuzhed it up a bit too much,
2: wow,
3: I think.
2: What
3: yeah
2: a beauty.
3: We'll
2: wow,
3: wrap
2: what
3: this
2: a
3: up. Okay,
0: with,
3: one last
0: with
3: one.
0: Jordan, this is the last one. This okay is winner takes it all. There's no prizes.
1: Okay, actually, we do have a prize.
0: Do we have a prize?
1: We do. We've got an Australia Zoo gift pack worth $200.
0: Oh, well.
3: Boom, so let's go.
1: Jordan gets this right. Okay. That's what Jordan's getting. Hi, Jordan.
7: Hello.
1: Hello.
7: How
1: Jordan
7: is everyone?
1: We're all very well. This
3: good,
1: is
3: mate.
1: To come
3: good
1: down to you. Have a listen to this. Is this Robert or is it Ryan?
7: Yep.
2: Look at this little fella.
7: Ryan.
3: Yeah, you got me. Oh. Yeah, you got me. Well done.
0: Actually, how does Rob say that?
6: Look at this little fella. That's pretty
0: close. Actually,
6: nice.
0: Play them together. That's like,
2: look at this little fella.
0: Okay.
2: Look at this little fella.
3: Oh, that's some pretty subtle dang good differences, dude. You know, wow. Well
0: everyone's
3: done
0: talking about Usher and Timomatic with a double thing here. This could be.
3: Yeah.
1: If you need a night off from
3: a duo. Yeah.
0: On Sunday night, if you need a night off.
3: Do you mind filling in for
2: I'd
3: me, mate?
2: I'd love that. Yeah. If you ever need a voice, yeah, stunt double.
3: Mate, I reckon it's a done deal.
0: Robert.
1: Well, Robert, I will see you on the night. I'm so thrilled. Yes. I can't wait to see your fabulous hosting abilities and as always, give your mother our love.
3: I will indeed. Love
0: say
3: you
0: hi
3: guys
0: to Terry. Vote
3: you
0: for Robert for the gold Logie. Vote for my girl here, well, Amanda Rose Keller.
3: Amanda. Amanda.
1: Either way,
0: come on,
1: we'll be
0: come
1: watching
0: on
1: Robert host his
0: TV Week LogieAwards.com.
3: Well, hopefully not. Maybe. We'll see. Wouldn't
0: thank
3: be the
0: Rob
3: first time. The
0: get
3: old Bonds commercial.
0: Instagram is here. It's Jonesy and Amanda driving you home for Jam Nation.
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0: 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It's Jonesy and Amanda across Australia driving you home. 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
0: Indeed. 10 questions. 60 seconds on the clock you can pass if you don't know an answer. We'll come to that, back to that question if time permits. You get all the questions right. $1,000. Adam did that this week.
4: You can make it $2,000 by answering a bonus question, but it is double or nothing.
0: Adam chose not to go that path. His mum wisely said, don't go for the bonus question.
4: And when we asked him the bonus question, after he'd chosen to take $1,000, his mum was right. He didn't know the answer.
0: Alison didn't know about the Naked Chef.
4: That was his mum, no.
0: Yeah. Christina is with us in Liverpool. Hello, Christina.
5: Oh, my God, hello.
4: Hello.
5: Oh, my God, you picked me. Wow. I wasn't expecting it.
0: Well, that's what happens.
4: It's you, Christina. Are you in a position where you can listen carefully and talk and all that sort of bizzo?
5: I am, yes. I'm away from the kids. So
4: okay, good. Okay. Unless they're going to be brainiacs and help you, that's good to be away from them right now. We've got 10 questions, Christina. We've got 60 seconds. If you're not sure, say pass because we might have time to come back.
5: Okay.
4: Christina, good luck. Deep breath. Here we go. Question one. What month comes after August?
5: September.
4: Question two, what's the main ingredient in French fries?
5: Potatoes.
4: Question three, red and white combined make which colour?
5: Pink.
4: Question four, what's the name of Harry Potter's owl?
5: Oh, pass.
4: Question five, who sings the classic hit Ironic?
5: Oh, pass.
4: Question six, Robert Irwin is the son of which Australian icon?
5: Steve Irwin.
4: Question seven, you're going to need a bigger boat is a quote from which movie?
5: Pass.
4: Question eight. What currency is used in India?
5: Pass.
4: Question nine. Who played Tyler Durden in the movie Fight Club?
5: Russell Crowe.
0: Oh.
4: It was Brad Pitt.
0: Actually, Rusty would have been good. Don't talk about Fight Club.
4: The Harry Potter's owl, I wouldn't have known this. Hedwig.
5: Oh, okay. My God, I probably would have known that.
4: And Ironic. Do you know who sings Ironic?
5: No idea.
4: That's Alanis Morissette.
0: Yep. You're going to need a bigger boat. You know that, Christina.
4: That's Jaws. No, it's Jaws.
0: Oh, we've got to go through your homework. And there's one more.
4: And one more. What currency is used in India? It's the rupee.
5: Okay.
0: Christina.
4: Oh, Christina, thank you for playing.
5: Thank you.
0: Christina, we have your vote for Amanda. Best Bert Newton TV presenter.
4: The best Bert Newton impersonator. That's what I'm up for. You know, will you ever
0: just
4: get it right?
0: Just let Christina answer the question.
5: I think you'll win, Amanda.
0: There you go.
4: Christina, that's very sweet of you. Thank you very much.
0: There you go. We've already got an endorsement from Robert Irwin. Now Christina has given it her seal of approval.
4: Well, that's two.
0: There you go.
4: Thank you.
0: Speaking of...
4: You didn't even say three. You didn't even say you've voted.
0: I have voted.
4: Okay.
0: And if I could scam it some way, I would. Get a little bot factory going. But we must talk about the Logies in your final push. Well, you know, this is before tomorrow's final push.
4: All right.
0: So it's the prequel to the final push.
4: Okay.
0: That's coming up next. It's Jonesy and Amanda driving you home for Jam Nation.
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0: Hello, it's Jonesy and Amanda driving you home. Well, well, well.
1: Wasn't it great having Robert? He is the world's most lovely man.
0: We have his endorsement for you to win the Best Presenter Award.
1: That was nice of him.
2: I am campaigning hard for you, Amanda Kelly. You deserve the Bert Newton Award 100%. It is yours.
1: You're
2: so everybody listening, go and vote
1: for
2: Amanda.
0: That's what he's saying.
1: I'm embarrassed.
0: That's what he is saying. So that's a done deal. Let's focus on the night. What are we eating? Chicken or beef? Ryan, by the way, if I get chicken, you're having the beef. I mean, if I get the beef.
3: No, I want the beef.
0: Anyway, away from that, it can be the Logie's night, the food, and it can be like there's a lot of bad blood between a lot of the tables. I remember Peter Overton, you know, Channel 9's Peter Overton, what he said one year.
4: Knuckle dusters, machetes, axes and knives, big and small.
0: Can be very dangerous. I understand, though, he's going stag this time. He's not taking the pussycat.
1: Who's he taking?
0: No.
4: Check out this elephant.
1: Who's that? Better not be me. Better moisturise.
0: But what are they eating? That's the big question. That's what Australia wants to know. Pete, what are we eating?
4: Tortillas, a whisk and 26 kilograms of methamphetamine.
1: Wow, what table's that?
0: Channel 10, they've got
5: more than 100 kilos of cocaine.
1: I'll be doing the rounds of everyone.
0: What about our mates at ACA?
6: No music, podcasts or mates for company. And a pumpkin.
0: Because it's markedly different for Ali this year. Remember last year?
6: Drugs, prostitutes, and a very expensive steak.
7: Righto, you two. That's enough.
1: I just had the steak.
0: Look. Vote for Amanda.
1: Thank you.
0: TV Week Logies.
1: Thank you. We will see you tomorrow for
0: awards.com.
1: I'm getting embarrassed now.
0: Don't be embarrassed. Let me do the embarrassing for you.
1: Okay. Hoodoo Gurus are joining. Are we allowed to say who?
0: We've announced it. There's a promo running and everything.
1: Hoodoo Gurus are joining us for our Friday field sessions tomorrow.
0: And we have $4,000 up for grabs. We'll catch you then.
1: Goodbye.
0: Good day to you.
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1: Coming up on the Christian O'Connell Show today, we call it Tombstone Text. Whatever the top text is at the top of your phone, imagine that's your tombstone. 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Send yours on to us now, 0475 031043. 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

0: Sean O'Connell Show. All right, time now for Tombstone Text. Your tombstone is the text message that's right now at the top of your phone, no matter what it says. Whatever it says, that's it. So send it on to us on 0475 03 1043. Patsy, what's your tombstone text?
1: Yes, I'm talking to the zookeeper. So we had careers night at school and it was brilliant actually, and they had a heap of a big contingent of alumni, former students there who have gone on to brilliant careers, and the kids could talk to them about their vocation and whether it might be something
0: that they're still doing that.
1: Yeah, isn't it great? Anyway, one of the students was or is a zookeeper.
0: Oh, that's amazing.
1: But no one was talking to her. So everyone was flocking to, like, there was a lawyer there was a cameraman, there was another teacher, but no one was at her stand. And I took pity on her. I felt really sorry for her.
0: Oh, good on you, Pat. She got such a big heart doing that.
1: No, well, she was just sitting there.
0: No, I do. Whenever you see people and there's no one there, your heart aches for it.
1: And she'd set up her stand. She had all these amazing photos, you know, feeding elephants and caring for silverbacks. And what an amazing career she must have. Anyway, so I went up and struck a conversation and I said, oh, no one is talking to you. I can't believe you.
0: And when do you start, Pats?
1: No, you must have the most amazing
0: job. We're recruiting.
1: And she said, I don't think anyone's interested in what I do. And I said, I'm interested in what you do. Anyway, and then the family texted me, said, where are you? We need you here for this talk. There was a talk that I was meant to be in with the family. And I said, I'm talking to the zookeeper, who was very interesting and has the most amazing job.
0: Good on you, Pats.
2: What does your daughter Audie want to do? Has she got any inspiration?
1: Oh, look, it varies from day to day. It could be joining the circus to, you know, being president of the United States. Rio, we'll wait and see.
0: But that is the best word, encouraging. Do you remember when you were a kid, you actually thought you could do anything?
1: Oh, yeah.
2: Yeah.
0: You really thought. And then as you get older and older, the funnel sadly gets smaller. Because you think, I could do anything. And a spaceman. You could. If you put your mind to it, you could be a spaceman. Middleweight champion boxer of the world. If you put your mind to it, you really could. And then as you go through life, and then suddenly you're sat on the couch thinking, maybe I could eat this entire block of cheese.
2: And you can.
0: And you can.
2: Set your mind to it.
0: You put your mind to it. Those are your goals. Rio, what's Tombstone Text for you?
2: Mine is, please complete your phishing training. PHISHING.
0: Oh, yes. Spamming.
1: No.
0: You got caught out.
2: No, I got caught out. The shame, because I pride myself on being one of the few technologically literate people on this team, and I have got busted and tricked by the company.
0: Actually, a very good idea. More companies are doing this now, setting their own traps internally to see if you're smart enough.
2: Now, I don't think I've ever been scammed, but I have now been scammed
0: by the company.
2: By the company who tricked me with the email, said, oh, please confirm if you're going to keep using this software. Oh. And I thought, well, yeah, I use it for work. So I clicked confirm.
0: Without checking that there's been any typos.
2: Yes.
0: Check that domain name. Does it exist?
2: And now
0: ask your line manager.
1: I've done it too. So don't feel bad. But you feel like there's a trap door that's going to, like, swallow you up when you do it, and you realise, don't you?
2: Yes, it's like big alarms. Yes. You're being scammed. And now
0: I reckon alarms should go off around the office and a giant foam finger points at you.
2: Well, they pretty much do. Now I've got siphoned off.
0: Are you going to go and do some training?
2: I've got to go and do this, extra detention training. Like, I've got to stay back
0: from
2: school.
0: You've got to repeat the IT year.
2: Yes.
0: Dan, Dan, Dan. All right, send us yours then. What is your tombstone text? Christian Tombstone. Text, I fixed the sauce, tastes better. What do you think they added? Salt, pepper, normally something like that. Bit of milk, sugar?
2: Milk. Yes,
0: if it's a tomato
2: sugar. Sugar really helps with the tomato sauce.
0: Yeah, it does. What does it do? Fruit. Does it balance out the tartness?
1: The acidity? Yeah. Is it something to do with that?
2: Yeah, to do with the acidity. Mm.
0: Christian, most recent text message I sent to my husband simply says, cheater. Three exclamation marks. Now, I'm guessing, Carly, that isn't about anything horrific, because I don't believe that's a one-word situation.
2: That's true. You're copping a lot.
0: You don't
2: more.
0: Just go, you. You know what you are? A cheater. Exclamation mark, exclamation mark, exclamation mark. There'll be, you know, this big long mega text message you get sometimes. Send. Send. Poo, poo, poo, poo, poo, poo, poo emoji. Lawyer. Where's the lawyer emoji? Where's I get half emoji? Where's the put your heart in a blender emoji? I don't think it's simply one word. I mean, it might be someone cheating at something. Is it someone cheating on the census saying, I did 500 hours of domestic chores last week alone?
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Christian O'Connell Show. Lines are open now for this week's gripping installment of The Wrong. Your stories, anything to do with the theme of The Wrong. So far, we've had stories about Rio when he pantsied the wrong person. Leone going to the airport on the wrong day. Me when I filmed the wrong kid. Ian fixed a wrong toilet. Do you mean Ian the plumber going and fixing the wrong toilet? Shelley, I've told this story to so many people. Shelley pushed the wrong person into the pool. Thought it was a sister. It really wasn't. Richard saw someone giving a wet willy to the wrong person on the train. Melissa caught the wrong criminal, used the wrong keys, the wrong kitchen tiles, the wrong chicken mince. So many great stories. And now, the wrong song for Rio to take on to do a theme tune for this.

0: some of the stories we've had over the last 2 weeks.
1: Our son was doing a triathlon. My husband took some photos, posted them on Facebook. It was not our son. It was some random.
2: My parents were retiling their bathroom. The tiler tiled the entire bathroom. I came home and said, hang on, this doesn't seem right. The code on the back of the sample tile was wrong. The company had to then pay to get the tiler to come back and redo the entire thing.
3: My husband was looking to buy a car online. So I'm watching the online auction. I pushed on the button to make sure that that's how you put in a bid, and I accidentally bought the wrong car.
0: Let's go to Reva. What's your story about the wrong?
4: We got off at the wrong country.
5: Oh. How can that happen?
4: We were flying from Australia to Budapest in Hungary, yeah, and we accidentally got off in Bucharest in Romania.
6: Oh, no.
5: So close, but yet so far.
4: Was
5: this your first time in Europe, or...?
4: It was my first time out of Australia without family, and the funny thing was me and my ex, we broke up 2 weeks before the trip. So we were bickering about whose fault everything was.
5: Well, that sounds like the perfect grounds of a long-running marriage.
4: And, Lukey, if you're listening, it's still your fault.
5: Oh, my God. So what happened? How long did you have to be there before you could change and get on the...
4: When we figured out our bags weren't coming out and nothing made sense.
5: Well, they were, just in a different country.
4: Nothing was making any sense. We got stranded there for about 8 hours.
5: Oh, no. River, great story. Going to send your prize. Thanks for calling. Great name as well.
4: No worries. Thank you.
5: All right, Russell.
7: Yeah, it's Christian. Yeah, I'm a land surveyor and I surveyed the wrong block and probably caused a family murder, I'm thinking.
5: No. So, what happened? You've got to tell us.
7: We were surveying a little country block in a little country town and turned up the block and looked like a scene from Deliverance. And so we were a bit anxious.
5: Oh, you near Patsy? The place beyond the trees.
7: Yeah. And we knocked on the door and the guy came out and we said, look, we're the surveyors here to survey the block and subdivide it. And then the look on the guy's face was, my brother, he's done that to me.
5: Straight into a story. Wow.
7: And he pushed past us, jumped in the car and roared off. And we thought, something's wrong. Checked our file or wrong address. So packed the gear up, jumped in the car and just bolted as quick as we could before he came back.
5: Incredible story, Russell.
7: Yeah.
5: Oh, Russell, that is some story. Russell, I'm going to give you a $250 voucher for Chemist Warehouse.
7: Thank you very much.
5: Amazing story. Thank you very much, Russell.
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0: Christian O'Connell Show. All right, coming up now on the show. Tell me you're Australian without telling me you're Australian. There are two things that happened this week on the show that made me think this is a unique thing to being Australian. One, the lady who called the show the other day, lovely chat with her, who studies owls. And I said, yeah, we've got quite a few in England, you know, called barn owls and tawny owls. And she goes, we have powerful owls. And I said, oh, yeah, I bet you do. And because you've got a lot of powerful, scary animals here. And I said, what are they called? She went, no, they're called powerful owls. Only in Australia would you call an owl. You go, it's an owl, but we need to beef it up a bit. How about we use the pronoun powerful owl? That's not an owl, mate. You can shove your barn owl and a tawny owl. I'll show you our powerful owl. It's not just an owl, mate. It's a powerful owl. And the other thing was the guy who could remember his wife's phone number by the ordering St. Kilda players' shirt numbers. It's actually a really good mnemonic. I still think that's a genius way of remembering things. Whatever works, sir. Whatever works. So tell me you're Australian without telling me you're Australian. Mine would be, I've eaten sausage and a bread while holding a paint roll I haven't paid for yet.
1: Classic.
0: Patsy, what's yours? Tell me you're an Australian without telling me you're Australian.
2: Wearing moccasins to the school pickup.
0: Oh, the chemists.
2: Yeah, oh, no, I wouldn't go that far.
0: Oh, no, right, okay.
2: Definitely the school pickup, because, you know, it's dumb o'clock at like 4 o'clock, and I figure, hey, I've earned the right to wear my slippers to the bus stop.
0: Yes, I agree. Pete, what's yours, intern Pete?
3: Yeah, you have to go back to the 90s for this one. Every Australian knows you're Australian if you watched a VHS video at the start when it came up with on the screen, have you got what you paid for? And as a family, you'd all go, have you got what you paid for? Agree with me, Patsy? You're all closest to my age on this one.
2: Oh, we just fast-forwarded that because we're so but yes, I remember it.
3: Yeah,
2: well,
3: but you can still say it's so nice and slow, even though it was being fast-forwarded.
0: Patsy, he's trying to get a little bit of a call response thing going. Please help him out.
2: Yes, Pete, I remember, and I remember saying it.
0: You probably did it, Patsy.
3: That's better.
0: Patsy, you know that zookeeper you were talking about?
3: Okay, I'm going to go now.
0: No. Come on.
3: Come on.
0: We all used to do it.
3: Yeah, we used to say
0: have you got what you paid for?
3: You know,
0: saint of the century. We all used to say it.
3: You know what? I'll go one better. I'll tell you, I'm so crazy when it comes to that because I remember the script. I'm sorry, it was sounding wild. Have you ever brought or rented a videotape that wasn't quite right? It may have been a legal or inferior copy, which you paid good money for. I had a very weird childhood, just so you know. I would just remember.
0: No, Pete, we had exactly the same one in the UK. For some reason, they were telling you, you will end up serving at least a life sentence if this copy of Short Circuit is dodgy.
3: Oh, yeah.
0: You want to see Steve Guttenberg? You go to the cinema, okay? You don't pirate Steve Guttenberg.
2: It was the FBI ones as well, remember? Right. With the badge.
0: Yeah.
2: It's like, oh, for heaven's sake.
0: Pete, I've got a... I've got a present for you, mate.
3: Oh, okay.
0: Sit back. Okay. Reminisce. It's going a little time travelling to the 90s.
4: Have you ever bought or rented a videotape that wasn't quite right? It may have been a pirate copy. Video piracy is a major problem in Australia. If you buy or rent a tape which you believe is not the genuine article, please phone this toll-free number for advice.
3: Oh.
0: Chilling.
3: God, you know what? I'll be honest with you. I wanted that job growing up. I was like, oh, maybe one day they'll want a replacement person. Like, that would be my dream.
0: Yeah, those kind of voiceover artists, they've got those big sort of public announcement, PDA sort of their voices. Like, they're certain, like, lived-in authority voice, aren't they?
3: Yeah.
0: Have you ever those? Do you remember this one as well, guys?
5: Yes.
0: This dramatic music. Yes.
5: You wouldn't steal a car. Great fact from this. An anti-piracy ad that stole music. So this music is stolen.
0: Are you kidding?
5: No, I'm not kidding you. This music is stolen. I think it was a German DJ. Oh, they just ripped it to use it for this ad, and he settled for thousands later.
0: Armand van Helden.
5: I'm not sure.
0: Derue? They didn't rip off Derue, did they?
5: It has got a bit of sandstorm about it, doesn't it?
3: So did they have to pay royalties in the end, or
5: what? Yeah, they had to settle with them because they stole the music.
0: No way. I didn't know this was on the Hot 100.
3: That's crazy.
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0: 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We're asking for your online movies. What has Wallace been up to?
1: What has he been up
0: looking
1: to?
0: Looking at some dodgy sites. Wallace and Gromit, the wrong browsers.
1: Silver Plus.
0: OnlyFans Labyrinth.
1: Gold.
0: Buffering the Vampire Slayer.
1: Gold.
0: When Harry Met Sally.
1: Silver Plus.
0: And No Country for Old Passwords.
1: Silver.
2: You ready to use that one?
0: Okay, sorry, what have you got, Rio?
1: Oh no, Dr. Seuss has been tricked.
0: Oh no.
1: It's Catfish in the Hat.
0: Oh, very good. Timely as well for you as well. Gold.
1: There's a naughty robot slagging you off in the comments section.
0: Oh, what?
1: It's Trolley. Yeah,
0: yeah. You're trolling us without bronze.
1: Oh no, what have they done to those poor astronauts' pictures? It's deepfake impact.
0: Gold. All right, Rio, are you ready to mark?
1: Oh yeah.
0: Let's go online to the information superhighway. Much Timu about nothing.
1: Silver.
0: Well done, Christopher. We bought a Zoom.
1: Silver Plus.
0: Well done, Joe. Catfished on a hot tin roof.
1: Gold.
0: Well done, Connor. I am spam.
1: Gold.
0: Little Photoshop of horrors.
1: Silver.
0: YouTubey do.
1: Oh, gold.
0: Well done, Mitch. Please delete my American browsing history.
1: Gold.
0: The hills have Wi-Fis.
1: Silver.
0: Ocean search engine.
1: Silver Plus.
0: What up, Michelle? Zumanji.
1: Gold.
0: TikTokenheimer.
1: Gold.
0: Marley and Meta.
1: Silver.
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1: Silver Plus.
0: Silence of the Spam.
1: Gold.
0: Robin Hood, Prince of Nigerian Thieves.
1: Gold.
0: Well done, Joe. Charlotte's Webinar.
1: Silver.
0: And Saving Private Browsing.
1: Gold.
0: Who is the winner today?
1: YouTubey-doo, Mitchell.
0: All right, Mitchell, well done. You're today's winner. We're back tomorrow. BFE, Big Friday Energy, kickstarting your weekend. We'll have double thumbs up where you and the team go through the things that you're enjoying at the moment. It might be a TV show that you're streaming that you'd love to recommend, or it might be a book or a movie. Whatever it is, you can email me, christian@christianoconnell.com.au. And we're revealing all your answers. What did Australia say to our alternative census, the senseless census, tomorrow on the show? And if you want to see all the seven questions that we asked you the day on the show, head to our socials. You can find us there, Facebook, Instagram, and TikTok. 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
1: You're on the 80s at 8. Shane Bryan with you. And tonight, our classic 80s album is Madonna's Like a Virgin.

It was the album that her manager said would be the end of her career, especially her performance on stage. We'll get to that a little bit later on. Right now, though, let's get underway. Rupert Holmes from 1980, Escape, the Pina Colada song on the 80s at 8.

0: You're on the 80s at 8, Shane Bryan with you and John Farnham there, Age of Reason. It is time for our classic 80s album.
1: Before singles ruled everything, albums told the whole story. Drop the needle, flip the tape. No skipping tracks here. We're diving into a classic 80s album.
0: And the album tonight is Madonna's Like a Virgin, released on the 12th of November 1984. It was her second studio album and the record that transformed her from a rising pop star into a global superstar. It almost didn't happen, however. Prior to the album coming out on September 14, 1984, at her very first MTV Video Music Awards at New York's Radio City Music Hall, Madonna delivered what would become one of the most talked about performances in pop music history. She performed Like a Virgin, dressed in white, in a wedding gown, lace gloves, a veil, and her now famous boy toy belt. The performance began with her appearing on top of a wedding cake. During the entrance, one of her shoes came off. Rather than stop, she improvised by crawling and rolling around the stage. Here she is on Howard Stern's radio show talking about that infamous night.
2: Actually, my shoe fell off on stage. I was like, how am I going to play this out? So I just dove for it on the ground. And when I dove for it, my dress went up and my butt was showing. Everyone's showing their butt now, but back then, nobody saw anyone's butt. And I didn't know my skirt was up. So I proceeded to sing the song laying down on the ground. I was just making the best of a situation. After I got off stage during that performance, my manager was white as a ghost. And he looked at me and said, do you know what you just did? And I said, yeah, I sang a song and I lost my shoe on stage. And he's like, no, your butt was showing for the entire song. Your career is over.
3: And did you believe him? How do you deal
2: with
3: that?
2: How would I know? I felt really bad, but I didn't do it on purpose.
3: Right. But does a panic set in? I'm going to lose everything. I'm trying so hard here. I didn't mean to be controversial.
2: No, I'm not like that. I wasn't that apologetic. When that happens to you year after year, decade after decade at this point, you just, it's just noise. At this point, it's noise.
0: At the time, the combination of the song's title, the bridal imagery, and Madonna's playful stage antics shocked a lot of viewers and industry figures. However, the performance quickly became one of the most memorable moments on MTV history, and now it's widely regarded as the moment Madonna established herself as a major cultural force rather than simply another new pop singer. Here is where it all started. This is Madonna's Like a Virgin on the 80s at 8.

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1: And you can dance for inspiration.

You're on the 80s at 8, Shane Bryan with you, and that was Madonna, Into the Groove, only released on the Like a Virgin European edition. It was actually the B-side to Angel, and it featured in Desperately Seeking Susan. We are tonight looking at Madonna's second album, Like a Virgin, and it was the album that transformed her career. Nile Rodgers produced the album. She chose him after admiring his work on David Bowie's Let's Dance. Of course, there were a bunch of singles that really hit the charts. Like a Virgin, Angel, Dress You Up, Into the Groove, and who could forget Material Girl.

Now, Like a Virgin gave her first US number one single, but Material Girl helped cement the image and the persona that completely followed her throughout her career. Commercially, the album was a phenomenon. It became Madonna's first number one album in the US, the first album by a female artist to sell more than 5 million copies in the US alone. It has been since certified diamond in the US and has sold over 21 million copies worldwide, making it one of the best-selling albums of all time. Beyond the sales, Like a Virgin had a lot of cultural impact as well. Madonna's fashion style for the era, including lace gloves, layered jewelry, and the street meets glamour look, was widely copied by young women all around the world. The album is widely credited with proving that Madonna was far more than a one-hit wonder and has established her as one of the defining artists of the 1980s. Let's face it, she's the queen of pop. In 2023, it was added to the US Library of Congress National Recording Registry for its cultural and its historical significance. A far cry from her original appearance on MTV. And that's it for our look at Madonna's Like a Virgin. Coming up, Cheap Trick and The Flame.

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Aussie superstars. 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

You're on the 80s today. Shane Bryan with you and Journey, Don't Stop Believing, the signature anthem from 1981. It has a very unique structure that helped make it unforgettable. Unlike most hit songs, the famous Don't Stop Believing chorus doesn't appear until the final minute of the track. The title itself came from keyboard player Jonathan Cain, whose father encouraged him during difficult times with the words, Don't Stop Believing. Four decades on, it's still one of the most recognisable sing-along songs in rock history. Coming up after the break, one of Australia's most recognisable rock songs from 1987, Beds Are Burning, Midnight Oil.

0: 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It's up next on the 80s at 8.
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1: Well, that wraps up the 80s at 8 tonight. Tomorrow night, it is a totally 80s Friday night. Wall-to-wall 80s from 8 right through till midnight. Next week on the 80s at 8, my special guest is Diesel. We go back to the beginning when he was known as Johnny Diesel and the Injectors. We'll find out how Diesel got his name as Johnny Diesel. It was a very interesting story. And who gave him a leg up in the music industry to get started? That's next week on the 80s at 8. I'll catch you then. Thanks for keeping me company.
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woke last night to the sound of thunder. How far off, I sat and wondered. 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
4: Christian O'Connell Show, the bright side of the dog. Good morning, Rio.
5: Good morning.
4: Good morning, Pats.
6: Morning, everyone.
4: Yesterday, one of my census answers became another argument within the family. I saw my 19-year-old daughter. She said, how much she put down for domestic work across a week? And I went, 10. She went, 10? 10.
5: You would do 10. I believe that.
4: Would do towards 10.
5: Towards the upper limit.
4: You know, towards 10. And I'm thinking, I wonder how many people upgraded what they do.
6: Oh, the love God did. He put 15.
4: What?
6: We had this discussion over dinner last night.
4: Yeah, it's still
6: very
4: heated. This was us. Yeah, he got heated.
6: And I said, and what did you put for me? And he said, 20. And I said, well.
5: And the rest.
6: Yes.
5: And the rest.
4: Not 15. Just that. What about, it's not just the actual physical chores from mum, it's the mental load and capacity.
6: It's 24/7.
4: Yes.
6: 24/7.
4: That mental capacity a mum has to deal with.
6: Yes. Even give them their vitamins every night. Don't forget, you know, it's like I have to do every single thing. If you added it up, it'd be like 1,000,000,000 hours.
4: Okay, if you put that down on there, they're going to go, okay.
5: That's a million.
4: Rein it in a bit. Rein it in a bit here. Okay. I reckon that there's still arguments, and I reckon last night this came up again.
5: Definitely.
4: Seriously, definitely. Just about what people do, and more importantly, what men put down for unpaid domestic chores. And I reckon they all upgraded that number.
5: Oh, yeah, definitely fudging the numbers, I reckon.
4: And also, it's like, I was speaking to someone in the office here yesterday about it. I'm going to start doing this from today. They're going to log it over 7 days. Pats, why don't you do that?
6: Yeah, I'm happy to do
4: why
6: that.
4: Why don't we log what we do from today of domestic work, okay?
6: Absolutely.
4: So it took me about 3 minutes to feed the cat. That's a domestic chore, isn't it?
5: Of course it is.
6: Yes,
5: yeah.
4: I had to clean out his litter tray this morning and restock it. That was a good 7 minutes. Already I'm 10 in.
5: You're 10
4: in. Which I'll upgrade now to 1 hour done already.
5: What if you put something in the slow cooker all day? So I put a pea and ham soup and that's 8 hours in the slow cooker.
4: Giving a dog your Apple Watch to build up your steps.
6: Yes. The preparation.
4: Completely, you're getting all the rings done, but really, you're not doing it. No. It's not the point of it. All right, let's start, Pats, you and I, let's start logging then over the next 7 days, our daily chores. Okay. Love it.
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0: Christian O'Connell Show. Big news, and the Jonas Brothers are coming to Australia. They were here a couple of years ago, and they're going to be doing the halftime show at the big NRL game, which is September the 11th.
1: Yes, the NFL.
0: Yeah, NFL, sorry, in a couple of weeks' time. It's going to be a huge game, that, right? A massive game. I'm not sure whether they did the research about Australian men that love American football that also love the work of the Jonas Brothers. It's kind of a decreasing circle.
1: Not a bit, lot of overlap, you'd think.
0: Now, Nickelback. Hiring someone like Nickelback, you're going to get, especially not just that, the people that are going to be going down, and I've got to because I'm going to it. You're going to start, you're going to be starting on the frothies. It's a Friday at 10 a.m.
1: Oh, it's early. I didn't realize.
0: By the time the Jonas Boys come on, the crowd will have had a couple of hours of solid day drinking. That is a tough, I don't know what kind of coin they're getting. That's a tough gig.
1: And here come the pretzels.
0: Yeah. All right, so asking you what

0: my point.
1: Your movements are now limited because you've got something above, bubbling away in the slow cooker. You need to be around or near the home to go back and tend to it.
2: No.
1: It's like tending to a fire.
2: That's the value of a slow cooker. I put mine on in the morning, leave it
1: there. You forget about it.
2: Yeah.
1: Christian, in the end, they did end up making the comedy about her. It went ahead. It was very funny. We went to see it for some Hannah. Christian currently walking the dog. Christian, I'm currently having dinner in Slough, England. Listen to you guys right now. Slough is the area they set the office, the UK office.
2: Yes, yes.
1: That's Slough, Wernham Hog. It's known as that. I'm sure there are more charms to it. Not much. Christian, where am I? Oh, my. So someone sent me a photo of their frying pan with their breakfast in. You're now making me very hungry. You've got a fried egg, bacon there. That's a great way to start the day. Christian, someone else has sent me a photo. You can now text me photos. Don't abuse that function. I shouldn't have to say it, but I do have to say it. You can now send me appropriate photos, only relevant to what we're talking about. Someone just sent me a photo of their ceiling fan, right? And the message came through 5 minutes later, but I already knew where their mental state by the photo of them looking up from the bed at the ceiling fan. They're trying to muster the energy to begin the day.
0: You can do it.
1: Come on. You're not going to find your mojo lying there staring up at the ceiling. It's time to get moving. Christian, passing Luna Park on my way to jail. By the way, I work there. Thank you for the by the way, Samantha, as well. Christian, I'm nursing the flu. Not sure I'm going to be able to take part in the extra time wasters. I'll try my best in 5 minutes' time. Chris, the teacher, is goated. So, Chris, even you're not the best, I'm sure we'll still get silvers and bronzes. And Richard wants to get an early double thumbs up for Say Nothing on SBS. That is incredible dramatisation of a brilliant book as well, set in Northern Ireland.
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1: 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And the classic album Double is Welcome to Wherever You Are from INXS.
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0: Christian O'Connell Show. Robbie Williams tickets up for grabs right now on the show. Extra time waster. Christian, I'm going to be a whistleblower for the census in my house. It's this housework question. It's divided the country. More than the schnitty one that we had versus Palmer. My wife, Christian, put down 20 hours for housework. I don't know. Maybe she does that. I don't know.
1: Oh, that's
0: But this guy is saying, is sitting on the couch while the clothes are in the washing machine class as housework? I'm not getting involved. No. Do not drag us into your domestics. We don't do politics and we don't do domestics on the show, okay? Christian, I am not going to say this to her face to face. I'll let you say it because I haven't got 9 lives, so I didn't question. But it ain't right, my friend. It isn't right.
1: We'll see.
0: Yeah, I'm not getting involved. Good morning, Christian. I was dropping off my husband just now at work. Just pulled into the road that he works at to see a guy standing by his car doing a pee.
2: Oh, well, thanks for letting us know.
0: Well, at least we know where Carl is doing his radio show now. All right, extra time on the time waster is Make a Band Younger. Robbie Williams tickets. He's back in a couple of months' time, bringing his Britpop tour to Australia in November. All tickets are on sale now at frontiertouring.com. You can win a double pass for your younger bands. The girls we had yesterday, Tickleback from Laura, Child Carer Smith. For Justin, not Will Smith, but Wiggle Smith from Tim. Goo Goo Gaga Dolls from Fred. And the winner was Gary with not Wheatus, but Fetus. All right, so we're looking for your younger bands. I'm currently writing a TV show about the younger rapper 50 Cent.
2: Huh?
0: It's called 50 Adolescent.
2: You're what?
0: Maybe you didn't hear. Maybe your headphones or something.
1: Sorry,
0: it's called 50 Adolescent.
2: Oh, no.
0: You know, because he's 50 Cent. Clear. The younger one would be... Baby Powderfinger. Baby Powderfinger, the greatest powder. Do you remember Arcade Fire?
2: I do.
0: Arcade Fire?
2: Uh-huh.
0: And what about Arcade Pacifier?
2: Gone.
0: Monkees were a great band. Did so many feel-good songs. Mm-hmm. But no more monkeys jumping on the bed.
2: God blast.
0: I love that. All right, Rhea, what have you got? Younger bands.
2: Jeez, these rockers are easily offended. They're Gen ZZ Top.
0: Sorry?
2: Gen ZZ Top.
0: Yeah, no, that is good. Silver. Where's my Frank Green water bottle?
3: I can't come in today. Allergies are playing up. Lactose intolerant.
2: These rockers haven't cleaned their room.
0: Oh, yeah.
2: They're the teens of the Stone Age.
0: Oh, that's very good. Gold.
2: And these old rockers, they're pretty cool, as the kids would say. They're Bucks Riz.
0: Sorry? Not Riz, Bucks Fizz, but...
2: Riz is charisma.
0: No. And you judge 50 Adolescent. 50 Adolescent. He's a teenager, an adolescent. 50 Cent.
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0: Christian O'Connell Show. So, yes, Scott, we were just talking about the NFL. A few weeks' time, it's here. Huge game at the MCG. It's on a Friday. Nothing says NFL and Australian NFL lovers and the Jonas Brothers. When you think of Triple M, you're thinking, when are they next playing the Jonas Brothers? You think about an afternoon rush hour show. They're all grill team sponsored by the Manshake. You know, when you listen to Triple M, you're never far away from mention of the Manshake and then the good old brothers. Not the Doobie Brothers, the Jonas Brothers. They scream Triple M. Mum, the footy's on. Mum, the Jonas Brothers are on. Christian, heads up then about the NFL football game at the MCG. Yeah, we have these tailgate parties in the car park there that start at 7 a.m.
1: Love that.
0: Oh. The drinking does not start as late as 10 a.m., Christian. It starts a little earlier. So, yeah, producer Tina had a great idea. Mm-hmm. Pete should go down, have his own tailgate party.
1: Oh, yes. He'd be a great host.
0: From intern Pete to tailgate Pete.
2: Oh, I love a new name.
0: You can open up the Holden down there.
2: Oh, absolutely. Yes. Do you know what? What a road trip. So maybe if there's some listeners from Sydney that want to come, we can.
0: You're not going to drive them over, are you? Because they ain't going to get to see their beloved game.
2: Oh, come on.
0: No. Literally. Driving Miss Daisy driving the car.
2: Oh, okay. We'll carpool.
0: No. I can't do that. We can't lose listeners, and we will.
1: Especially from Sydney.
0: Oh, my God. Yeah. God, they are rare breeds.
2: We'll find more.
0: We're going to look after another exotic endangered species. No, we're the biggest show in Sydney. Don't Google it. Take my words. All right, moves on swiftly. Okay, we're asking to make a band younger. Kitty Minaj.
1: Silver Plus.
0: What on Tanya? Kids of Leon.
1: Bronze.
0: That's on Connor. Australian Cruel to Daddy, good boy.
1: Silver Plus.
0: Oh. Tim, kids aren't dogs. Aussie Newborn.
1: Cole.
0: Oh, that's very good, Joe. You two-year-old.
1: Silver.
0: I don't know, Matthew. Not Powderfinger, but Pull My Finger.
1: Gold.
0: All right, we've got a demented seal in the background. Metallica Can't Buy a House.
1: That's gold.
0: That's painful funny. Jennifer, Metallica Can't Buy a House. Adam and the Infants.
1: Silver.
0: Glenn's got that one. Not Simple Minds, Pimple Minds.
1: Gold.
0: Well done, Adam. Puggle of Mud.
1: Silver Plus.
0: Matchbox 20 Months.
1: Bronze.
0: Elvis Puberty.
1: Gold.
0: That's Teacher Chris, you know, who's sick at the moment.
1: Hey!
0: He is. That's sick to come up with that. In Lynx.
1: Gold.
0: That's very good. Anthony. Not Abba, but Bubba.
1: Silver.
0: Baby Boy George.
1: Bronze.
0: Bon Jovi becomes Bongella.
1: Bronze.
0: Sophie Fontanella Baxter.
1: What? Is that the thing in
0: there? Yeah, in the head that closes up. Yes.
1: Gold.
0: Deep knowledge there. Come in. Very impressive. Do you know what they used to call the young Roy Orbison?
1: What?
0: Boy Orbison.
1: Oh, he's silver.
0: No, that's gold. Don't mark down for simplicity. This show's built on it. Kitty Rascal.
1: Gold.
0: Well done, Adam. That's very good. Searching for Bobby Fischer and Paykel. That's a time waster a couple of days ago or even a week ago.
1: That's a bronze.
0: And Tina Maternal.
1: Fuck, gold.
0: Well done, Michelle. All right, who is off to go and see Robbie Williams?
1: Adam with Pimple Minds.
0: Well done, Adam. You're today's winner. Brand new time waste this morning. It is online movies.
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0: Devonport 7AD has been keeping the Northwest Coast up to date with the latest in news and information for over nine decades from across our region.
1: And the North and Northwest have taken out two of their three Tassie Top Tourist Town Awards for 2026.
0: To Around the Island State.
1: Tasmania's Education Union says more needs to be done to attract former teachers back into the profession.
0: And beyond.
2: Alan Joyce believes Jetstar's decision to charge for overhead carry-on baggage will help keep airfares low.
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14: Christian O'Connell Show. All right, time now for Tombstone Text. Your tombstone is the text message that's right now at the top of your phone, no matter what it says. Whatever it says, that's it. So send it on to us on 0475031043. Intern Pete, what does it say? Your one, mate. What is your tombstone?
15: Oh, mine's a really fresh one. It says wrong number. Yeah.
14: Cool story.
15: I can elaborate. You asked me
14: and
15: to
14: that was a standard on that show. That's why I had to go.
15: Yes. You asked me earlier on this morning to reach out to Raygun in regards to her new Netflix series.
14: Yeah.
15: I did. I let her know. Hey, Christian was just talking about you on the show.
14: Raygun's throwing you off the scent with a classic wrong number.
15: No, she's
14: Who's
15: not.
14: Who's going to win in this battle of minds? Raygun versus intern Pete.
15: Turns out it's not the wrong number. It was Ray Martin by mistake. So
16: easily confused.
14: Raygun
16: Martin.
15: Yes. Ray Martin now has a request for Raygun, so we'll leave that right there.
14: Maybe Ray Martin now is on his way in for a big interview thinking, bloody hell, they're making a Netflix documentary about me.
15: Oh, yes. Now I'm thinking about the context. Oh, no. Oh, no.
14: When are Netflix doing the Ray Martin story?
15: I'm so sorry. Anyway.
14: I'd watch that. Definitely watch that. Patsy, what's your tombstone text?
17: Yes, I'm talking to the zookeeper.
5: So we had careers night at school and it was brilliant actually. And they had a heap of a big contingent of alumni, former students there who have gone on to brilliant careers, and the kids could talk to them about their vocation and whether it might be something
14: that they're still doing that.
5: Yeah, isn't it great? Anyway, one of the students was or is a zookeeper.
14: Oh, that's amazing.
5: But no one was talking to her. So everyone was flocking to, like, there was a lawyer there was a cameraman, there was another teacher, but no one was at her stand. And I took pity on her. I felt really sorry for her.
14: Oh, good on you, Pat. She got such a big heart doing that.
5: No, well, she was just sitting
14: there. No, I do.
5: There.
14: Whenever you see people and there's no one there, your heart aches for it.
5: And she'd set up her stand. She had all these amazing photos, you know, feeding elephants and caring for silverbacks. And what an amazing career she must have. Anyway, so I went up and struck a conversation and I said, oh, no one is talking to you. I can't believe you.
14: And when do you start, Pats?
5: No, you must have the most amazing
14: job. We're recruiting. Well, I can begin at 9:30.
5: And she said, I don't think anyone's interested in what I do. And I said, I'm interested in what you do. Anyway, and then the family texted me, said, where are you? We need to hear it. For this talk, there was a talk that I was meant to be in with the family. And I said, I'm talking to the zookeeper, who is very interesting and has the most amazing job.
14: Good on you, Pats.
9: What does your daughter Audie want to do? Has she got any inspiration?
5: Look, it varies from day to day. It could be joining the circus to, you know, being president of the United States. Rio, we'll wait and see.
14: But that is the best word, encouraging. Do you remember when you were a kid, you actually thought you could do anything?
5: Oh, yeah.
9: Yeah.
14: You really thought. And then as you get older and older, the funnel sadly gets smaller. Because you know, you think, I could do anything. And a spaceman. You could. If you put your mind to it, you could be a spaceman. Middleweight champion boxer of the world. If you put your mind to it, you really could. And then as you go through life, you realise suddenly it narrows.
9: Yes,
14: and then suddenly you're sat on the couch thinking, maybe I could eat this entire block of cheese.
9: And you can.
14: And you can.
9: You set your mind
14: to it. You put your mind to it. Those are your goals. Rio, what's Tombstone Text for you?
9: Mine is, please complete your phishing training. PHISHING.
14: Oh, yes. Spamming.
5: No.
14: You got caught out.
9: No, I got caught out. The shame, because I pride myself on being one of the few technologically literate people on this team. And I have got busted and tricked by the company.
14: Actually, a very good idea. More companies are doing this now, setting their own traps internally to see if you're smart enough.
9: Now, I don't think I've ever been scammed, but I have now been scammed
14: by the company
9: who tricked me with the email. Said, oh, please confirm if you're going to keep using this software. And I thought, well, yeah, I use it for work. So I clicked confirm.
14: Without checking that there's been any typos.
9: Yes, I
14: check that domain name. Does it exist?
9: And now
14: ask your line manager.
5: I've done it too. So don't feel bad. But you feel like there's a trap door that's going to, like, swallow you up when you do it, and you realise, don't you?
9: Yes, it's like big alarms. Yes. You are being scammed. And now
14: I reckon alarms should go off around the office and a giant foam finger points at you.
9: Well, they pretty much do. Now I've got siphoned off.
14: Are you going to go and do some training?
9: I've got to go and do this, like, extra detention training. Like, I've got to stay back
14: from
9: school.
14: You've got to repeat the IT year.
9: Yes.
14: Dan, Dan, Dan.
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0: Christian O'Connell Show. You can send over to us right now the text message right at the top of your inbox. Imagine that now. Whatever it says is your tombstone. Send them over to us. 0475031043. The one that's on mine is, are you bringing protection?
1: Excuse me?
0: Nothing. Well, it is exciting, but not like that. It genuinely does say that. This weekend, I'm doing a book signing at Southland.
2: Yeah, right. What's going on?
0: Westfield. Here? It's a very unique meet and greet. Why is he in a back room undressed? Meet the author. No, if you've ever been to Southland, sometimes the SAs are there. I did a book sign there 4 years ago when my last book came up, but sadly, it was the COVID era. We were in between. Was it five we went through?
3: Yeah, I lost
0: count. Oh, God. Somebody bring it back up. But the sad thing about it was, there was a great turnout. Everyone had to be wearing masks.
3: Yeah.
0: Do you remember how hard it was to talk to people and they're wearing a mask?
3: Yeah.
1: It's really hard. Especially people with glasses as well.
0: Yeah, and then they used to get steamed up.
1: Yes.
0: Do you remember the steaming and defogging we had to do? Anyway, don't want to drag us down a dark old memory lane. So I am really excited about a book signing. Last one I did was everyone wears masks. No masks!
1: We are unmasked.
0: So come say hi. I'm signing a new book, Unscript, at a brilliant bookshop. One of my daughters used to work there, actually, called Cook and Young. If you know Southland Westfield, it's up on the second floor, about three doors down. I used to spend virtually every weekend at that Southland Westfield with my daughters. Three doors down from the AFL store. I know it's opposite the food court. Imagine that's what J.K. Rowling used to do back in the day. Yeah. Come see me. I'm opposite the food court, up on the second floor. I'll be there midday at Southland this Saturday. Christian Tombstone texts, I'm outside. This is the most common one I get in the morning because I guess it's people carpooling, isn't it? Mm. I'm outside. Where are you? If you don't have a minute, I'm just going. I fixed the sauce. Tastes better. Ooh. I think they added salt, pepper. Maybe normally something like that. Bit of milk. Yeah. Sugar?
1: Milk. Yes.
0: If it's a tomato
1: sugar.
0: One. Sauce talk. Come on.
3: No, sugar really helps with the tomato sauce.
0: Yeah, it does. What does it do? Fruit. Does it balance out the tartness?
1: The acidity? Yeah, is it something to do with that?
3: To do with the acidity.
0: Mm. Out of the pub tonight. Don't bother getting the necks. I've already grabbed them. Is that someone saying don't buy beers? I've got the long necks.
3: Really?
0: Was it chicken necks? Is that something you put in food?
3: You can buy chicken necks.
0: You can get my chicken necks, can't you? I don't know why I look to you, Rio. I don't have this. Please don't cancel me. I actually couldn't be. I was looking at the wall.
3: We're more chicken feet people. But
0: oh,
3: sure.
0: Right. Okay. Yes. Yeah. Maybe you should go to the doctor today. That comes from Adam. Have you had enough water? Is literally my one. Christian, I guess. Guess it could be on my tombstone if I don't start hydrating more. And then Natalie simply says, the side eye.
1: Oh.
0: Someone's given Natalie the side eye. There's someone on this team who does deadly side eye.
1: It's not bad. I know. My husband hates it.
0: When they came up with this side eye emoji, they model it on. I won't name names. All I will say is the news is coming up next with Pat.
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0: Devonport's 7AD. What is

0: Christian O'Connell show. Christian, most recent text message I sent to my husband simply says, cheater.
1: Mm.
0: 3 exclamation marks. Now, I'm guessing, Carly, that isn't about anything horrific, because I don't believe that's a one-word situation.
1: That's true. You're copying a lot.
0: You don't
1: more.
0: Just go, God damn it. You. You know what you are? A cheater. Exclamation mark, exclamation mark, exclamation mark. There'll be, you know, this big long mega text message you get sometimes. Send. Send. Poo, poo, poo, poo, poo, poo, poo emoji. Lawyer. Where's the lawyer emoji? Where's I get half emoji? Where's the put your heart in a blender emoji? I don't think it's simply one word. I mean, it might be someone cheating at something. Is it someone cheating on the census saying, I did 500 hours of domestic chores last week alone? All right, coming up now on the show. Tell me you're Australian without telling me you're Australian. There are two things that happened this week on the show that made me think this is a unique thing to being Australian. One, the lady who called the show the other day, lovely chat with her, who studies owls. And she's and I said, yeah, we've got quite a few in England, you know, called barn owls and tawny owls. And she goes, we have powerful owls. And I said, oh, yeah, I bet you do. And because you've got a lot of powerful, scary animals here. And I said, what are they called? She went, no, they're called powerful owls. Only in Australia would you call an owl. You go, that's it's an owl, but we need to beef it up a bit. How about we use the pronoun powerful owl? That's not an owl, mate. You can shove your barn owl and a tawny owl. I'll show you our powerful owl. It's not just an owl, mate. It's a powerful owl. And the other thing was the guy who could remember his wife's phone number by the ordering St. Kilda players' shirt numbers. It's actually a really good mnemonic. I still think that's a genius way of remembering things. Whatever works, sir. Whatever works. So tell me you're Australian without telling me you're Australian. Mine would be, I've eaten sausage and a bread while holding a paint roll I haven't paid for yet.
1: Classic.
0: Patsy, what's yours? Tell me you're an Australian without telling me you're Australian.
2: Wearing moccasins to the school pickup.
0: Oh, the chemists.
2: Yeah. Oh, no, we'll go that far.
0: Oh, no, right, okay.
2: Definitely the school pickup, because, you know, it's dumb o'clock at like 4 o'clock, and I figure, hey, I've earned the right to wear my slippers to the bus stop. Right.
0: Yes, I agree. Pete, what's yours, intern Pete?
3: Yeah, you have to go back to the 90s for this one. Every Australian knows you're Australian if you watched a VHS video at the start when it came up with on the screen, have you got what you paid for? And as a family, you'd all go, have you got what you paid for? Agree with me, Patsy? You're all closest to my age on this one.
2: Oh, we just fast-forwarded that because we're okay. But yes, I remember it
3: yeah,
2: well.
3: Yeah, but you can still say it's so nice and slow even though it was being fast-forwarded.
0: Patsy, he's trying to get a little bit of a call response thing going. Please
3: yeah,
0: help him
3: out. I was hoping that one would land.
0: He's not had a great hour, Patsy. Please give him a win.
2: He's all right. Yeah. He's doing okay. Yes, no. Pete, I remember, and I remember saying it.
0: You probably did it.
3: That sounded good.
0: Well, that's better.
2: I'm going to
0: you know that zookeeper you were talking about? Oh, mate.
3: Okay, I'm going to go now.
0: No. Come on. We all used to do it.
4: Yeah, we used to say
0: have you got what you paid for? It's the saint of the century. We all used to say it.
3: You know what? I'll go one better. I'll tell you, I'm so crazy when it comes to that because I remember the script. I'm sorry, it was sounding wild. Have you ever brought or rented a videotape that wasn't quite right? It may have been a legal or inferior copy, which you paid good money for. I had a very weird childhood, just so you know. I would just remember.
0: No, Pete, we had exactly the same one in the UK. For some reason, they were telling you, you will end up serving at least a life sentence if this copy of Short Circuit is dodgy.
3: Oh, you have
0: to say. You want to see Steve Guttenberg? You go to the cinema, okay? You don't pirate Steve Guttenberg.
4: Yeah. And then in the 2000s, it was the, you wouldn't steal a car. Yeah. You wouldn't steal a book.
0: As if there are people this morning on B-Wing going, what are you in for? Well, I had a dodgy copy of Short Circuit 2. What kind of psycho are you?
2: No, it was the FBI ones as well.
0: That's
2: remember
0: right.
2: With the badge?
0: Yeah.
2: It's like, oh, for heaven's sake.
3: Would you say the second part of the break has gotten a bit better now?
0: Well done.
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0: Rich and O'Connell show. Pete, I've got a present for you, mate.
1: Oh, okay.
0: Sit back, reminisce. It's going a little time travelling to the 90s.
2: Have you ever bought or rented a videotape that wasn't quite right? It may have been a pirate copy. Video piracy is a major problem in Australia. If you buy or rent a tape which you believe is not the genuine article, please phone this toll-free number for advice.
0: Oh, chilling.
1: Oh, God, I'll be honest with you. I wanted that job growing up. I was like, oh, maybe one day they'll want a replacement person. Like, that would be my dream.
0: Yeah, those kind of voiceover artists, they've got those big sort of public announcement, PDA sort of their voices. Like, they're certain, like, lived-in authority voice, aren't they?
1: Yeah.
0: Have you ever those? Do you remember this one as well, guys?
3: Yes.
0: This dramatic music.
3: Yeah. You wouldn't steal a car. Great fact from this. An anti-piracy ad that stole music. So this music is stolen.
0: Are you kidding?
3: No, I'm not kidding you. This music is stolen. I think it was a German DJ. Oh, they just ripped it to use it for this ad, and he settled for thousands later.
0: Armand van Helden.
3: I'm not sure.
0: Derude? They didn't rip off Derude, did they?
3: It has got a bit of sandstorm about it, doesn't it?
1: So did they have to pay royalties in the end, or
3: what? Yeah, they had to settle with them because they stole the music.
0: No way. I didn't know this was on the Hot 100.
1: That's crazy. Wow.
0: All right, this morning on the show then, tell me you're an Australian without telling me you're Australian. Natalie's got this one. I have two pairs of Uggs, home Uggs and going out Uggs.
3: Yes.
0: Wearing shorts all year long, 100%. That's from Ash. Using a wheelie bin as your wickets for a game of cricket. That's from Aaron. I say good morning to every magpie I see to avoid being swooped and attacked.
3: You say something, don't you? You have a little phrase.
0: Good morning, Mr. Magpie.
3: That's right.
0: Never been attacked by any of them. Never been attacked. 100% record. I'm a friend of the magpies. I don't mean the football team. Learned to drive in a Kingswood.
4: Oh, yes.
1: Yes.
4: Having on the stick.
0: Having an instant coffee with a Tim Tam Slam.
1: Mm. Yeah.
0: Now, early on, we were going to be doing on the show. I'm not sure if we're going to do it after 8. We've got to go through the alternative census results from the other day as well. But I didn't realise, but just as Caitlin was telling me this, Patsy, but women's dresses having pockets is a big deal.
4: Oh, my God.
0: I wish more of them would, because I'm often left handling my wife's, like, lippy or phone or charger or anything like that, because she hasn't got any pockets on what she's wearing. It drives me nuts. I then have to be like a pack mule.
3: A human handbag.
0: Yes. Walking along beside her with all the various accoutrements a lady needs.
4: It's just the best thing. I bought a dress the other day. I didn't realise that it had pockets. Wore it for the first time the other night. And I said to Chris, oh, my God. He's like, what the hell's happened? I said, I've got pockets in the side of my dress. It was like a new revelation.
0: Sometimes you don't know what to do in life with your hands.
1: Yes.
0: No, seriously, that's why guys love our jeans.
4: Yeah.
0: Someone to put your hands.
1: Mm. Right. I never thought of
0: it
1: that.
0: It just
1: that's
0: makes
1: so
0: you
1: true.
0: Feel safe or something, doesn't it?
3: Yeah.
0: Even when you don't... You ever see a load of dads just stood around sometimes to try and get some sort of psychological safety there? All the dads, when they have their hands tucked in their jean pockets at the front.
3: Half of buying a beer is just so you have something to hold.
0: Yes, with your hands.
3: Yeah, it's not even to drink it. It's just, it's there.
0: And then whenever I used to watch the former UK PM, Boris Johnson, that guy clearly didn't know what to do with his hands. Whenever he was doing a speech, it was like he was like, no one had trained him what to do with his hands. They weren't connected to what he was saying. The hands were like being controlled by somebody else.
3: Like a marionette.
0: Yes. So why don't more dresses have pockets? I always thought because it would be worried that you ruin the shape.
4: Yeah, maybe. I don't know. I just think every single dress should have pockets. I think they're amazing. You can put a tissue in there. You can put a lipstick in there, a hair tie. More dresses, more clothes should have pockets.
0: It's the alternative is that you wear those belts tradies have. You know, various pockets. Nice. Got one for the tape measure, one for some pliers and a screwdriver. That would look great with any dress or skirt.
4: Yeah, classy military look.
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3: Good afternoon to you, Amanda. How are you today?
4: I'm very well.
3: I like your jacket.
4: So many people comment on this jacket. It's a tailored jacket, but it's got little dogs on it. And let me show you the inside. I'm going to flash the inside.
3: Hang on a minute. Didn't know we were getting a show.
4: Wow. The inside of it has got ice creams.
3: Yeah, is it a reversible jacket?
4: No.
3: Oh.
4: Well, it's got something written around the collar.
3: Lucky to be an Australian.
4: It doesn't say that. I haven't got a Southern Cross tat on my neck.
3: Well, you are lucky to be Australian.
4: Of course, but I don't
3: wear
4: that.
3: What's the matter with you?
4: Listen to you. Excuse me.
3: You know,
4: are you a flag carrying Confederate or something?
3: No, I'm just an Australian.
4: Of course, I feel that too. But the people who say it,
3: lucky to be Australian. Tell that to Broderick Smith and his big combo.
4: What are you talking about?
3: He had a hit called "Lucky to Be an Australian."
4: Well, I am lucky to be an Australian. You know, I feel that, but I don't wear that on my clothing.
3: I do.
4: No, you don't.
3: I wear it on my back as a tramp stamp.
4: You don't talk a minute of sense or truth.
3: Maybe I should go and do a podcast.
4: Yeah.
3: looks great, jacket.
4: I've got a podcast.
3: Yes.
4: And I speak a lot of truth on
3: a
4: podcast.
3: And good on you. It's very good.
4: It is. And actually, it drops today.
3: It does.
4: And we're talking about trad wives, and the luster has come off the trad wife influences in a very unusual way.
3: Right. I was on the Today Show with David and Belinda. And we were talking about on the census how much percentage of chores or housework do you do in the house?
4: Depends who's filling it in.
3: Individual person, which was kind of curious, really. I put, like, my wife does a lot.
4: But only one person filled it in.
3: Yeah, so I filled it in for everyone. So I gave Helen her due, but I did say as well that she was a bisexual Jedi. Just to mess up the census in 99 years' time when those results become public. I was like, gee, there was a lot of bisexual Jedis back in 2026.
4: Actually, there was only one, and it's at your address.
3: Who was this woman?
4: She did a lot of housework, though.
3: She does a lot of housework, which is good.
4: Is she happy to be an Australian?
3: She's lucky to be Australian, mate. We have an action-packed show today.
4: We've got Robert Irwin coming on our show today. He is up. He's hosting the Logies.
3: Yep.
4: He's up for the Gold Logie. He's also in the category I'm in, so I'm going to wrestle him for that one.
3: Do you reckon we should run past Robert, Gem Y Rye's impression of Robert?
4: Actually, you do a very good
3: quite
4: impression
3: remarkable.
4: Of him.
3: Ladies and gentlemen, Gem Y Rye and his Robert Irwin impression.
4: Hang on, give me a sec, because you have to do the. Get the hands.
3: You're
4: going to
3: get the position.
5: Here it is. Hey, guys.
3: It's extraordinary.
4: It's pretty good.
5: What do you think?
3: Say, what about this big fella?
5: What about this big fella?
4: That's not bad.
3: We might actually get
4: you to do that in front of Robert.
3: If this all fails, we could whack you in some car key and wheel you out on the street.
4: Throw you to the Crocs. See how you go.
3: We could do that. Coming up today as well, Total Recall, your chance to win $2,000. Instagram, your chance to win $2,000. And we can't do anything until we do the Fast Five. It's Jonesy and Amanda driving you home for Jam Nation.

0: good afternoon to you. It's Jonesy and Amanda driving you home across Australia.
1: How fast can this thing go?
2: Faster than the speed of light.
3: Jonesy and Amanda's
2: Fast Five.
0: A cup of soup for the brain, some call the Fast Five. We grew you with questions from all different categories. You get all five right, Amanda will say.
4: You don't have to get all five right. I've said this for 6 months.
0: Yeah, but still, you could be a bit of a baller, if
4: you,
0: I can say the word
4: sure,
0: baller
4: could,
0: at this time of the
4: but
0: afternoon.
4: But you don't have to be. You can come in for question five.
0: Yep.
4: And if you answer that correctly, you get a $250 fuel card.
0: I'm, of course, talking about Dwayne The Rock Johnson as a baller in the movie or that show Ballers. Did you ever see that?
4: No. Have you ever met me? No.
0: It's a little bit manosphere for you. Dane is in Cranbourne.
4: Hello, Dane.
5: Hello, Amanda. How are you?
4: I'm very well, thank you. What was the film? Ask Dane if he's
0: it's
4: seen
0: called
4: it.
0: Ballers.
4: You seen it, Dane?
5: No, I have not.
4: What's it about?
0: He's like a sports agent.
4: Okay.
0: A sporting, and it's all NFL and all that sort of stuff.
4: Right, okay. Let's move on from that. Dane, question one.
0: Not in
4: one.
0: Your wheelhouse.
4: Not imagine. In mine. A flautist is someone who plays the what?
5: What was that? Sorry?
4: A flautist? Is that how we say it? A flautist is someone who plays the what? It's a musical.
5: No, I've never heard of it.
4: I'll give you this. Brian.
0: Dane hadn't seen Ballers. He didn't know what a flautist was.
4: Yeah, well, he's not your people,
0: it's like trying
4: Brendan.
0: To find gold in a silver mine.
4: And I could have done it. I could have given him a clue that would have done it all.
0: Josh is in Moorbank.
4: Hello, Josh.
6: Hi, guys.
4: A flautist is someone who plays the what?
6: Sorry?
4: A flautist is someone who plays the what? What kind of musical instrument if you're a flautist? A flute.
0: The flute.
4: The flute.
0: It featured on The Chase the other night with Larry. Well, I'm just saying this because Amanda featured on The Chase with Larry.
7: An ABC series hosted by Amanda Keller is named for what musical instrument?
1: Flute?
7: The piano.
4: Close. Let's play Cover Me, Josh.
8: Cover me!
9: I got you covered, boss.
4: This is a group called The Cleverleys. What song are they covering here?

0: young boy.
1: Say again?
2: Is that Gangnam Style?
1: It is Gangnam Style.
3: Oppa Gangnam Style.
4: Ah, the good old days of Psy. The longest movie ever made is the 2012 experimental Swedish film Logistics, which had a runtime of, Josh, this is a multiple choice, unless you do know how long this movie went for.
2: No.
4: Okay. A, 35 hours, B, 35 days, or C, 35 years. I'll give you a clue. There's a 72-minute version for those in a hurry.
1: Who would choose not that?
2: I'm going to say 35 days.
1: 35 days.
4: 35 days.
1: That's apparently 857 hours.
4: Yep, that's an interesting movie. It tracks the entire life cycle and supply chain of a pedometer in reverse chronological order.
1: Whose pedometer?
4: It just from the its final resting place to where it got made. I had this idea to have a movie about a car that comes off the lot, you know, comes off the production line and then goes through all the multiple owners until its final resting place.
1: That'd be a great. How long actually is a life cycle of a car these days?
4: Usually about 10 years.
1: See, what TV production company is going to fund
4: that? Yeah, I don't have to do it. You could do Ryan's car because he goes through them like nobody's business.
1: Let's say half an hour.
4: And it would be in the front yard of his parents' house with a flat tire.
1: With chocos growing in it.
4: For how long now?
5: Like 2 months now. I'm working on it.
4: My generation can't deal with that.
1: What? Here's question number four for you, Josh. What famous game uses a 20-sided dice? Josh turned into a cow at the end there.
4: That would be a movie. We follow the cycle of Josh. He goes from man to livestock.
1: Pull the other one.
4: Hey.
1: Hey.
4: You know what? Let's take a breather.
1: Okay.
4: It's Jonesy and Amanda driving you home for Jam Nation.

0: 2000. 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And the classic album Double is Welcome to Wherever You Are from INXS.
1: There's all sorts of sounds. 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
2: On the anniversary of Peter Gabriel leaving Genesis, he's our feature artist this weekend.
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2: We'll play the Aussie number one from this week.

0: Australia. It's Jonesy and Amanda driving you home this Thursday afternoon.
1: How fast can this thing go?
2: Faster than the speed of light.
3: Jonesy and Amanda.
2: Fast Five.
0: We're into it. When I say into it, the Fast Five.
4: We're up to question number four, and it's going to Gav in Cheltenham. Hello, Gav.
5: G'day, Amanda. How are you?
4: You've got a nice radio voice.
5: Oh, thank you. That's very kind of you. Thank you very much.
4: Jonesy.
5: G'day, Jonesy.
0: Yeah, thanks, Gav.
4: If you ever want to chuck a sickie, Jonesy, I think Gav's ready to step in.
0: Have you seen this business lately, Gav? It's called Anyone Done a Head Count Lately?
4: It's also called Don't Chuck a Sickie because you don't know what's happening when you take a day off.
0: I'll tell you what.
4: Question number four. What famous game uses a 20-sided dice?
5: Dungeons and Dragons.
4: Do you play it? Are you that person?
5: Go again.
4: Do you play it?
5: No, I've got my young son sitting here with me, and surely you must know that, Dad. So, young Ty, my son, told me. Hopefully I'm not in trouble for that, am I?
0: No, not at all. Does Ty play it?
5: Have you played it before, mate? No, he hasn't, but his big brother has.
0: Right, okay.
4: That's fair enough. No, you're welcome to have a brains trust. We don't mind.
0: Ty would like to have a girlfriend.
5: Yes, he's at that age, Jones.
0: Yeah.
5: He's just turned 17 recently,
0: there you go.
5: Mate.
0: Yeah.
4: That could have been incredibly uncomfortable if he was underage.
0: No, it's... What? Okay. You've just made it more uncomfortable.
4: No, you have.
0: You have.
4: You have.
0: Gav, this is you. Question number five.
4: You can ask Ty to help you if you need to.
0: Who is hosting the Logies this year?
5: That would have to be the wonderful Robert Irwin.
4: It is.
5: Robert
4: He's Irwin. On our show after 5 o'clock today.
0: At 22, Robert is the youngest person to ever host the ceremony. Is Robert Irwin only 22?
4: I know. He seems older than that.
0: I've got a car that's older than him.
4: Yeah.
0: Congratulations to you, Gav. You have won the Jam Pack. $250 fuel card coming your way. Maybe share it with Ty.
5: Kai, K-O-I.
0: Oh,
5: yeah,
0: Kai.
5: Thanks, Jonesy.
0: Oh, Kai is in Superman. No, Star Wars.
5: Star Wars. Is there a Kai in Star Wars? Kai,
4: look, we've had Dungeons and Dragons. Could we nerd out anymore?
0: Does any of us have a girlfriend? Congratulations
4: well
0: to you.
4: Well done, Gav.
0: Have a good remainder of the week. It'll be back again tomorrow if you would like to play the Fast Five. JonesyandAmanda.com.au.
4: Coming up next, I'm going to give you the five words for Total Recall. I've made them up today.
0: Yep.
4: Well, I've selected the words, and I think you'll like them, Brendan.
0: Put your listening ears on. It's worth $2,000 to you. It's Jonesy and Amanda driving you home.

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2: How real does it seem?
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6: Ready for a surprise?
0: We have $2,000 cash to give away.
7: I'd like to get home before Christmas if it's
0: sorry,
7: all right.
0: Excuse me, do you work in the entertainment business?
7: It just keeps going and going.
0: Do you understand?
7: It just keeps going and going.
0: How do you win? Each day, one of us will give you five keywords that you will need to remember in that order.
7: Later in the show, we will say, call us now, and you need to give us those five words, as Jonesy says, in that order, you win $2,000.
0: I had the words yesterday, and they were great, and actually someone got them wrong. Missed out on the $2,000. So you've got to listen very carefully.
7: And we only say them once. I'm only going to say these five words once, so write them down.
0: Amanda's
7: now.
0: Not one to repeat herself at this instinct. At this instant, but not...
7: Okay. Well, thank you for the slag along the way. Here are today's words.
0: Give us the words.
7: I'm giving you words that you will like, Brendan. I'm hoping I've got these words right.
0: Okay.
7: Wankel.
0: Yeah.
7: Camshaft.
0: Yeah.
7: Capacitor.
0: Yeah.
7: Crank.
0: Yeah.
7: Differential.
0: Ooh, you're talking.
7: Those are the five words. I will not be saying them again.
0: I'll just say that capacitor seems to be a little bit out of order there, out of all of those things.
7: What? They're my words, Brendan, my words.
0: Yeah, I know. But I'm
7: stop. Just... Okay, those are the words. That's okay. Don't repeat any of them. That's done.
0: If you would like to play, register at jonesyandamanda.com.au. Later on the show...
7: We will ask you
0: in
7: to
0: an hour and 10
7: give us
0: minutes
7: those words, those incredible words, you can win $2,000.
0: It's Jonesy and Amanda driving you home for Jam Nation.

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0: yeah.
1: Hello there. It's Jonesy and Amanda driving you home. Big night at the Jones house last night.
2: What happened?
1: Our first solo babysitting duty for the little grandson. So mum and dad.
2: We see a lot of him,
1: but mum and dad were out on their anniversary.
2: Oh.
1: And then we got called up to do the, because I think.
2: In
1: the
2: your
1: kids,
2: house?
1: Yeah. The kids these days feel, I think they feel that we have no idea how to look after kids. Like, we raise them. But having said that, they do have some good ideas, the new parents, compared to our day.
2: Which was what?
1: We were from the
2: Posable thumb, that would be all right.
1: We were like lead paint and asbestos and all that sort of stuff. So now there's better eyes on the little ones.
2: How many hours were you in charge?
1: Oh, no, it wasn't an all-nighter. Just for, so we, all we had to do, yeah, our marching orders, feed him, mm-hmm, bathe him, mm-hmm, don't kill him. That's it.
2: Well, so far, so good.
1: And so
2: have you got a big deep bath?
1: Well, it started with the Teletubbies.
2: All right.
1: So have you seen the new Teletubbies?
2: I didn't know. Are they still making
1: Teletubbies? There's a new one. Like when my eldest, my son, was little. Ryan, well, you're a Teletubby kid, were you?
3: Yeah, I love Teletubbies.
2: And the parents like Teletubbies because they didn't make much noise, so it was easy to have on as opposed to Pokemon.
1: I'll just say this about the Teletubbies. All the episode consists of them saying hello because there's four of them. Mm. Four of them say hello. And then there's got to muck around.
2: Yeah. As a parent, it was delightful.
1: And then it's just goodbye.
2: Yeah.
1: It's like shooting fish in a barrel.
2: So good.
1: Did you know, Ryan, back in the old days with the original Teletubbies, they were 10 foot to 8 foot tall.
3: What?
1: Did you know that? They were in suits in the English countryside. And to make the set look smaller, they made big Teletubbies.
2: Why didn't they just make the set smaller?
1: You'll have to talk to the BBC about that.
2: Yeah.
1: Anyway, now there's a new hybrid of AI and live action Teletubby.
2: And is it the same, just making little noises?
1: Yeah. They make those, you know, Dipsy, La La, Po.
2: Yeah.
1: There's one more. What was the other one?
2: Jeffrey.
3: Tinkle Winkle or something like that.
1: Tinky Winky. Tinky Winky. They've gotten rid of the handbag.
2: That's gone.
1: But when they drive the Teletubby car, everyone's got a steering wheel.
2: Why?
1: But because that's the problem with this generation. You can't all drive the car. Only one person could drive the car. Anyway, that's Teletubby. So right, I watched that.
2: And did your grandson watch that or just you?
1: He loves
2: just
1: it.
2: Just you?
1: He's like, well, there's bits because Helen took him for a bath. So I'm just sitting there watching the Teletubbies, making notes. But, you know, I think one of the greatest moments of being a grandparent is it's just being there for the bath.
2: Oh, because when you're a parent, that's a tiring part of the day.
1: And you do. Remember, and that's the other thing about being a grandparent. When you're a parent, you're just such a, I don't know, your head's up your bum. I don't know what happens.
2: Well, you're just tired.
1: But he goes into the bath and there's all this order. So he has his little duckies, his little froggies. So he plays the little duckies and the froggies in the bath. And then there's a cow, looks like a cow, like a face washer cow. He plays with that for a bit. And then he puts that aside and then it's the next course of bath toys.
2: And what was that?
1: Which is just from the kitchen, a measuring cup that scoops up water.
2: Mm-hmm.
1: And then he scoops water and he kept putting onto his groin a bit too much for mine. I said, okay, mate, that's enough of that. No more bath for you.
2: Oh, you're going to be one of those grandparents. Stop it.
1: No more bath for you.
2: Oh, how old is he? You're terrible.
1: He's 18 months. Okay. He's like,
2: he's just putting water on himself.
1: But it was nice. You know,
2: that's enough, mate.
1: That's
2: enough. Well, I'm glad it all went so well.
1: It went very well. We didn't kill
2: a dry bath next time.
1: Coming up, Double A Chattery drops today.
2: It's a very interesting conversation we're having about trad wives. And I saw there's one particular generation that's going to the cinema big time, and I don't think it's ours, Brendan.
1: Sounds like pub test material to me. It's Jonesy and Amanda driving you home for Jam.

0: Robert Irwin is joining us on the show. Are you okay with Robert Irwin coming in? Because I just realised he's up against you in the Bert Newton Best TV Presenter Award.
1: He's hosting the Logies. He's up for the gold. Yes, he is also up for Best Presenter. We have known Robert since he was, well, since he was born.
0: Yeah.
1: But I love him and I'm happy for him to shine. So if that means me, I don't know, letting the tyres down on his car as he's crossing the bridge, it's done with love.
0: Show we were on Channel 9, Clever. Do you remember that? Mm-hmm. Rob was born. He was a little baby. And I was on Steve's panel and you were on Bindi's panel.
1: Terry's panel.
0: Was it Terry or Bindi?
1: I think it was Terry.
0: Their kids were very little. And, like, Steve was sitting there and we were, it was like a, and, like, Rob was just
1: you
0: a
1: know, little. Rob, when he was 10 years old, came onto the living room and brought some snakes on. And Barry and I said, we don't have a problem with snakes. But we saw these things with really small pointy heads writhing in these Hessian bags on the tables in front of us, and we both started to feel a bit nauseous. And so Robert took them out and handed one to Barry, who swore in his face. And I started laughing hysterically. I'd one crawl up my arm, so I started screaming. It was going in my shirt and up under my arm.
0: Mm-hmm.
1: I started screaming. Barry was swearing his head off. This is 10-year-old Robert, the most composed person in the room. Barry jumped over the couch. In the end, Jimmy Fallon saw that and asked Robert to go on his American television
0: show. So what you're saying is we made Robert Irwin.
1: And I can unmake him like that, she said, almost clicking
0: as your arthritic fingers. Jim Wright does the best impression of Robert Irwin.
2: Hey, guys.
0: See?
1: That's
0: Rob,
1: very,
0: you're
1: very
0: here
1: good.
0: Already.
1: That's very good.
0: We should.
1: Are you game enough to show him
0: your
1: impression?
0: Hey, maybe we should test like how good the impression is.
1: Just so that what Ryan does that and Robert has to guess who it is.
0: Is that, it could be a thing. I'm just spitballing this stuff.
1: Do it again.
2: Hey, guys.
0: Say, look at this little critter.
2: Look at this little critter.
1: Not bad. Pretty good.
0: Enough about your nether regions, mate.
1: Okay. Oh, come on. Don't make it rude. Coming up next, we're going down to the pub for
0: Yes, well, this is interesting. We're talking about movies, and I was happy to see this. The movie industry in Australia has increased 11%. That's a $7.8 million net income boost.
1: This is the thing. Film nerds are fashionable again. People, despite being able to stream at home, mm-hmm. a certain generation, are going back to the movies. We'll put to the pub test.
0: It's Jonesy and Amanda driving you home. For-

0: Across Australia, Jonesy and Amanda driving you home. It's Thursday or Friday Junior, as we like to say. So now, as good a time as any to get down to the Jonesy and Amanda Arms for
1: the good old-fashioned pub test.
0: Thank you, Sam. And today, I was buoyed to hear the news that revenue from our movie cinemas in Australia has increased by 11%.
2: And this is all around the world, that post-COVID, people are going back to the cinema, but it's particularly Gen Z. They're sort of 14 to 29-year-olds.
0: Mm-hmm.
2: And I think a lot of it is, well, the big movies we've got at the moment. Minions and Monsters made 473.5
0: million.
2: Hang on,
0: that's a thing now? Minions and Monsters?
2: Yeah. Is that right, Ron? Is that what it was called?
0: Yep.
2: But Devil Wears Prada has made an enormous amount of money. Project Hail Mary, Spider-Man, Brand New Day has become the year's biggest hit in a matter of days.
0: Yep.
2: But there, and the Odyssey, these big cinematic films, Dune, all of that, has got younger people going back to the cinema. Our generation is become quite lazy. You want to stream something, you sit at home. But younger people are leading this return to the theatre, and they're saying they see it as the cinema visit as a social activity, a way to experience a collective aspect of movie going. So rather than sitting on your own, watching at home, you are sharing the experience with friends and with other people in the cinema. My sons go to movies.
0: What do they see?
2: Well, they've seen The Odyssey, they've seen Dune, they've seen Spider-Man, all that kind of stuff.
0: Last time I went to the movies was with Oppenheimer.
2: Yeah. And, yeah, they, see, that was a big cinematic film, but you're not a regular cinema goer, and
0: no,
2: neither am I.
0: I want to be, though. Because
2: but you're
0: not. I remember went and saw Avatar when it first came out, and my youngest was 10 at the time, and we're on the car on the way home, and I said, mate, what did you think of that? He said, I can't talk right now. Because it affected him so much. Because the movie was spectacular.
2: It was, but that's a they are
0: and
2: big
0: I don't think
2: cinematic
0: you get that
2: movies.
0: When you're watching a streaming thing at home, you can. There's so many distractions, let alone your own screen,
2: having
0: your own brain.
2: That's right, your own brain. You're watching your phone at the same time. But the plus side of that, you can go to the loo when you want to. You can pause it when you want to.
0: Yep.
2: You can Google the actors if you need to. You can get yourself a drink if you
0: need
2: to.
0: So it's not for you.
2: Well, I'm like you. I wish I went to, every time I go to the cinema, I think I need to do this more often, and then 3 years go by before I do it again.
0: We used to do a lot of interviews with movie stars, and the prerequisite was that we had to go and see the movie. Do you remember that time with Will Ferrell, though, when Holmes and Watson came out?
2: And the movie company,
0: I said, oh, do we have to see the movie? And they said, no, no need.
2: Such a stinker.
0: You know what? And then I watched the movie. I didn't think it was that bad.
2: It was a horrendous stinker.
0: Really?
2: Yeah, I watched it too.
0: I didn't think it was that bad.
2: Even in the comfort of my own home, it was a stinker. So going to the cinema, does it pass the pub test? Is it easier and more preferable for you to just watch stuff at home? Or is going to the cinema your thing?
0: What is the fall of the trad wife?
2: I'll tell you more next.
0: It's Jonesy and Amanda driving you home for Jam Nation.

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0: Devonport's 7AD.

0: hello there. It's Jonesy and Amanda driving you home this Thursday, the 13th of August. On Thursday, Dak drops today. When I say Dak, I don't mean pants. I mean Double A Chattery, the podcast you do with your forensic psychologist friend, Anita McGregor.
1: And last year, we spoke about the rise of the trad wife influencer. A trad wife is not just a woman who happens to be not working at the moment and choosing to stay at home or for a period of her life raising her kids, whatever that is. A trad wife is a very particular conservative lifestyle that is chosen. And in the first Trump administration, many women turned back to conservative values, many families did. And so we saw the rise of the Trump influencer.
0: Mm-hmm.
1: There are women who are making millions of dollars from saying that their husbands are their source of income. They wear pinafores. They make food from scratch. They raise a huge number of children. They film cinematic farms that they live on. But this last few weeks, all of this has started to crumble. There's a book out at the moment I've just finished reading called Yesteryear. It's a novel, but it's about a trad wife influencer. And the timing of this story could not be more perfect.
0: Ooh.
1: There's a woman called Nara Smith. When I first saw her, I thought she was a joke, a piss take, excuse my language. But she is a beautiful woman who wears very modest clothing. She's one of TikTok's biggest stars. She's got 12 million TikTok followers. And she makes videos of her being a trad wife, making items from scratch, even Skittles. She even made Skittles from
0: the lolly or the
1: lolly. The lolly.
0: Right.
1: And do you want me to tell you her children's names?
0: All right, come on, there's got it. Yeah.
1: Rumble Honey, Slim Easy, Whimsy Lou, and Fawny Golden.
0: Oh.
1: This is a fantasy life that she is creating for women who
0: and
1: don't
0: head flushy downy toilet.
1: Well, this is the thing. She's showing a life that most women can't afford and don't have,
0: sure,
1: even if you buy into it. There's women who are saying that on socials, on TikTok, saying, I'm 19, I've chosen to drop out of college because I want to get married and have a baby and have my husband support me. Good luck with all that. Here's where it all started to fall apart for Nara Smith when she went on the Call Her Daddy podcast.
2: You know what? Let's Google what the definition of a trad wife is.
3: Well, that's perfect. So I was actually going to ask you,
2: yes,
3: what do you consider a trad wife?
2: Well, I had to look up the term.
3: Bring it to me.
2: Because I wasn't familiar with that, right? I didn't quite know what it means. But the fast answer is a trad wife is a woman who embraces or promotes a traditional model of marriage and family life where she typically prioritizes being a homemaker and a primary caregiver for kids, takes primary responsibility for cooking, cleaning, and managing the household, supports her husband's role as the primary breadwinner, often values traditional gender roles within marriage. So with that definition and those points, I'm none of that.
1: Which is where the cynicism comes in.
0: She's not
1: saying
0: that.
1: She's not that. But
0: she is that.
1: She is proposing to be that. And that's the cynicism of this. She's making millions of dollars.
0: Mm.
1: Her husband also is a big richie.
0: Right.
1: But she's saying...
0: So she's not a real trad wife.
1: No, but she's saying she's propagating the fact that she is and telling women to adopt this lifestyle. And now she's starting to walk back from it.
0: As long as she's not drinking raw milk.
1: Well, there's another woman who is. There's a woman who's got a farm called Ballerina Farm.
0: Oh, okay.
1: She has 9 children. She is married to the man who is the son of a person who owns an airline. And he's sort of posed with looking casual around the house, around their farm, almost with a hayseed in his mouth.
0: Yeah.
1: She has been in trouble recently for selling their raw milk that's laced with E. coli. So these women are showing a life that is not sustainable, and the scales are starting to fall from people's eyes and going, how does this work? This woman I saw on TikTok absolutely nailed it.
4: Where are they hiding the 47-year-old trad wives? Why are they not out there espousing how amazing this lifestyle is? I think we know. I think other women my age probably know because we have been on this earth long enough to see what happens when you tie yourself for life to an ultra-conservative, ultra-misogynist movement. It does not end well. You end up destitute and divorced because you had no financial security, you had no job history, or you end up with a life that is not particularly appealing to young women on Instagram and TikTok and Pinterest.
1: Yeah, because it's all about the wearing the pinafore.
0: Sure.
1: It's all about making your sourdough starter. It's not about being a 47-year-old living in the back of your car.
0: It's just play. It's make believe.
1: It is. It's absolute make believe. It's role play. It's cosplay, and it's starting to be unmasked as that. Having said that, they've influenced a variety. I don't know how many young women though have been influenced by this.
0: choose your own adventure and choose wisely.
1: Yeah, absolutely.
0: But choose AA Chattery. It drops today. Check it out, iHeartRadio, or wherever you get your podcasts. Coming up, Total Recall. Amanda, you dropped some words.
1: They weren't all swear words. I had five words that I gave you at the beginning of the show. If you can tell me what they are in the correct order, you win $2,000.
0: That's coming up. It's Jonesy and Amanda driving you home for Jam Nation.

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6: Ready for a surprise?
0: $2,000 cash to give away each day. How do you win, Amanda?
7: Well, every day, one of us gives you five keywords. I did that today. And we're asking you now to give us a call. Tell us what those words are, kind of random words, in the order we've given them to you, and you will win $2,000. If you stuff it up, we go to the person next to you on
0: Sandra
7: the line.
0: Is in Hurstville.
7: Hi, Sandra.
8: Oh, hi, Jonesy. Hi, Amanda. How are you going?
7: Very great, well. Sandra. I deliberately chose words that mean nothing to me, but I thought as a gift to Jonesy, they might have some kind of relevance.
0: They might mean something to you, Sandra, certainly if you win $2,000.
8: Oh, it certainly would.
7: All right, Sandra, over to you. What were the five words and in what order?
8: Okay, wankel, camshaft, capacitor, crank, and differential.
3: As real as any memory in your head.
0: There it is.
4: Total recall.
0: Total
7: Congratulations,
0: recall.
7: Sandra, you've done it.
0: One of those words
8: that's fantastic.
0: One of those words don't belong there.
7: Which is that?
0: Capacitor.
7: Why, what's a camshaft? What's a wankel? I don't even know.
0: Wankel
7: I said
0: rotary engine is what you were talking about.
7: And what's a
0: about?
7: Camshaft?
0: You were talking about a wankel rotary
7: engine.
0: Yeah,
7: I was, but I don't know what it is.
0: What's an engine?
7: Is a camshaft an engine?
0: That's in an engine.
7: A crank?
0: A crank's in an engine.
7: Is a differential in an engine?
0: Yeah, a capacitor is more of an electrical.
7: Oh, shut up. Sandra, congratulations.
0: I am so sexy right now, Sandra.
8: Thank you. That is fantastic.
0: Good on
8: this
0: you.
8: This is the easiest competition ever.
7: Oh, good.
0: Oh, well, maybe I should make it a bit harder for you, Sandra.
8: No, it's okay.
0: You've got the money, Sandra. Thank you for playing.
8: Thanks, guys. That's great. Thank you so much.
0: Good on you. And if you'd like to register to play, jonesyandamanda.com.au. Are the pub testers coming up? We should ask Sandra if she likes going to the movies.
7: The cinema is making a comeback, but having said that, it's younger people that are generally going to see the movies. We'll ask you what you think.
0: Good on you, young people. It's Jonesy and Amanda driving you home for Jam Nation.

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2: 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And the classic album Double is Welcome to Wherever You Are from In Excess.
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0: Hello there, it's Jonesy and Amanda driving you home on a Thursday. We like to go down to the Jonesy and Amanda Arms to get some cold hard opinion.
1: The pub test.
2: Pub test.
1: Does it pass the pub test?
3: If something sounds unlikely, then it should fail the pub test.
2: Yeah, the pub test.
4: Doesn't pass the sniff test. Stop it.
0: And
4: it's not helpful.
0: Today, I feel this is almost shooting fish in a barrel. Hey, that's another segment.
5: Put the sound effects away, Ryan.
0: Shooting fish in a barrel. Ryan, write that down for next week. But today, no, we're at the Jonesy and Amanda Arms, and I'm buoyed by this information that the box office revenue in Australia has increased by 11%. That is $7.8 million.
5: It's wonderful. And around the world, we're seeing the same thing. People are going back to the cinema, but not everyone. It's Gen Z. Or
0: yep.
5: Gen Z.
0: Good on,
5: primarily,
0: good on you, Gen Z.
5: But also, they're the ones who are going to see these big movies.
0: Mm-hmm.
5: Dune, The Odyssey.
0: Yep.
5: Project Hail Mary actually has got a lot of people. Devil Wears Prada's got a lot of people. Spider-Man, these big...
0: Fast and the Furious 11.
5: These really big films. But they're choosing the camaraderie of seeing a film surrounded by people, which sounds wonderful. But there's our generation, which is probably a bit older, funny about that, who may want to stream at home, have a cup of tea, glass of wine, you're comfortable, you can go to the toilet, you can pause when you need to.
0: And that's you. But I remember years ago I was getting a...
5: but you're not going to movies either.
0: I went and saw Oppenheimer. But okay, I remember years ago, I was getting a tow bar fitted to my car. And the guy said, mate, it's going to take about 2 hours. And I said, what'll I do? And he says, go and see a movie. Went right here. I walked in and watched American Pie. And I laughed my head off for those 2 hours. And it was just great.
5: Of course, but you're not going regularly. This is the point of this podcast.
0: But it's like record players or CDs or cassettes. It's a good thing.
5: Of course, no one's saying, should we have cinema?
0: But you're anti-movie.
5: No, that is so not what I'm saying. The point is, I love the idea, like you, that people are going back to the movies, but are you actively doing it or are you watching things at home? This is what the pub test is. No one's saying shut down the cinemas, old man.
0: Hang on, I never said shut down the cinemas.
5: Going to the cinema, does it pass the pub test?
6: Definitely the cinema. Much more fun. You can lose yourself in the experience and escape life for a couple of hours. Wonderful.
7: I love going to the movies. I just love the experience. I do like the social aspect of it. I tend to make an effort and go with friends, but I also go to the movies on my own.
6: It does, but I honestly believe it depends on the movie. So the last movie I saw was Michael Jackson, and that was like going to a concert.
8: Yes, I believe it does. It helps me and my wife keep the kids out of the house so we can sit down and watch the classics and watch any on the couch with a pause button.
9: Oh, I go every week. I go Gold Class. I would watch paint dry. I've already seen Spider-Man twice. I've seen Odyssey once. My husband doesn't know how much I spend. Sometimes I just buy movie vouchers from Coles, so then he doesn't even know what I'm spending.
10: I think it passes the pub test, but I think it depends on the genre. I could not do a horror film in the cinema.
11: It does, especially at a Saturday morning 9 o'clock session when you have the whole theatre to yourself.
12: I personally just love to go to the cinema. It's time out, you switch off and sit there in your own little world and really enjoy the movie.
13: Oh, yeah, hell yeah. I reckon they should make cinemas more public. Yep, get a little table service button you can press and then they deliver you a tray service Shiraz or a Savvy B. Name your poison.
14: Well, I'm at the age now where people are just annoying and I don't want to hear other people chewing on their popcorn and slapping their drinks and, you know, farting and stuff like that. So I just prefer to sit at my house and just be in peace from all that.
0: Well,
5: your wife gets that at home.
0: Well, how would have she felt about a Mel Brooks movie?
5: The last film I saw was Wuthering Heights, and I thought that was a brilliant film to see in a cinema. Every time I go to the cinema, I think I want to do this more often.
0: But isn't it exciting? You know, when you go to the cinema, you got your choc top and your popcorn, and you've eaten it all before the Val Morgan ads finish.
5: That's right. And then I'm thinking, should I go to the toilet now?
0: Yeah. And when you hear locally owned and operated, and then the movie starts. And isn't it great?
5: What's a varied call there, calls there? Most people saying they love the cinema.
0: Good. Well, excellent. We're happy for it.
5: Well, coming up in the next hour, Robert Irwin is going to be joining us.
0: Also, Instagram makes its return. It's Jonesy and Amanda driving you home for Jam Nation.

0: Thursday or Friday Junior. The Logies are on Sunday night, and we've got the host of the Logies coming in.
1: Robert Irwin, he's up for the Gold Logie. He's also up for the Silver Logie for Best Presenter that another person
0: he's up
1: in this
0: for
1: room is going for as well.
0: Are you up for the silver one?
1: That's for, well, I'm up for the Bert Newton Best Presenter.
0: Is that the silver?
1: Well, it is silver, isn't it? What's going to be made of? Sponge?
0: I just thought it was
1: my
0: the Bert
1: tears?
0: Newton Best Presenter Award.
1: That's what it's called. And is the silver one, is that maybe for an actor or an actress, maybe?
0: There's a silver Logie. How have we got to this far towards the end of the campaign and I didn't even know that?
1: I don't know either.
0: Okay, maybe we'll ask Rob. He'll tell us.
1: Yeah.
0: He seems to know what's going on.
1: Well, he's also, you know, swapping his crocodile wrangling outfit for a penguin suit, as we said, as host.
0: Yeah.
1: And he's going to be joining us next.
0: Also, Instagram makes its return. It's Jonesy and Amanda driving you home for Jam Nation.

0: Hello there, it's Jonesy and Amanda across Australia driving you home.
1: Well, Robert Irwin has faced crocodiles. It's just my scaly legs I'm talking about. Snakes and jungle critters. But this weekend, he faces something far more terrifying. A room full of Australian TV talent with a number of drinks under their belts. He is going to be hosting the Logie, swapping his car keys, as I said, for a penguin suit. And he joins us now, Robert Irwin.
2: Here he is.
3: Yeah, what's up?
0: Do I have to get between you two guys?
1: Well, because let's explain the story. Mm. Robert obviously is hosting.
0: Of course.
1: Robert's up for the gold. Yes. Robert's also up for the Bert Newton Best
0: I would say Robert's
1: presenter.
0: Getting too much stuff.
1: Far too much. So can greedy.
0: Why don't you concede right now?
2: Yes.
0: And just say, look, give Amanda the best TV presenter one. Just
2: 100%. I am campaigning hard for you, Amanda Kelly.
1: You
2: deserve the Bert Newton Award 100%. It is yours.
1: You're
2: so everybody
1: sweet.
2: Listening, go and vote
1: aren't
2: for
1: you
2: Amanda.
1: Because I remember you actually supported me too when I went for the gold.
2: Yes.
1: How did that go? Oh, let's not go into that. But
0: Rob didn't come here for this.
1: Your support and thank you.
2: No, absolutely. Well, there is no one more deserving, and you've always been, both of you, we consider you like an extended member of the Irwin family.
0: But, you know, years ago, I was just saying to Amanda, we're on a TV show called Clever, and you were just born.
2: Yeah.
0: And I was on the panel with your dad. Amanda was on the panel with Terry. You know, and it was just, you know, I'm so proud of you. I think
2: Thank you.
0: A great thing. You turned into such a fine young man.
2: I appreciate it.
1: That's how we all
2: Thank
1: feel.
0: I know, but I can't believe you're 22. Like, it feels like you're like Highlander. You feel like a lot older than what you are.
2: Oh, well, you know, I'm very, very grateful for my parents, for what they created. Not only this amazing legacy that I get to continue, but also just the example of what it is to live life with passion, with empathy, treating every living being the way you would wish to be treated. And my job is to amplify this amazing message that they pioneered to a new generation. And that is incredibly special. And every time I talk to you guys and I hear stories about, you know, when your paths cross, particularly with dad and with my mum along the way, it's very meaningful. Mm. And I'm proud to be on the path that I am. And I'm always representing Australia at Australia Zoo. I mean, I'm in khaki right now. I tried to convince the Logies to let me wear this. But, you know, I always represent my family.
1: But when you, your incredible success in the States, you're not a guy ever to be up yourself, but you must have been surrounded by a lot of up yourself-osity. It's a technical term.
2: Yes, up yourself-osity. I like that. Yes, and you learn very, very quickly. When you are in the public eye in any way, you don't listen to comments. You don't listen to the noise, whether it's good, bad, or indifferent. You don't listen to it. You run your own race. And for me, I'm like, I'm a conservationist. I'm a zookeeper from Biwa. That's what I am, you know, and so I have this cause and this mission behind it all. And it means it's the waters are never cloudy. It's never muddy. I'm pretty clear. I know my true north. I'm finding some pretty weird and wacky ways to get the message out there. But that message is always, you know, that's the true
1: it's
2: north.
1: Central
2: and
1: that's,
2: but you can't listen to all the superfluous stuff because
0: But that's what your dad used to say. And unfortunately, you're sounding too charming. You're not helping our campaign for Amanda. Can you be a bit of an a-hole? Can you do? I want my girl here to win.
2: Well, so do I.
1: Well, let's talk about you hosting on the night.
2: Yeah.
1: What style of a host will you be?
2: Oh, just absolutely savage. No, I think it's going to be a little different, you know. And I loved watching Sam Pang, of course, when he hosted. And this is going to be a very different vibe. But I want this to be, you know, we're celebrating 70 years Aussie TV. So I want it to be like a celebration of all the legends that have made this what it is. And a celebration of the next generation that are going to come up and hopefully keep it going for the next 70 years, you know. It's fun. It's theatrical. There's going to be some real wildlife moments in there as well.
1: Really? Some dancing?
2: Well, let's just say maybe the ballroom shoes might have to get a little dusting off. Yes, yes. So, no, it's going to be big and bold and bright, and I just want to lift everyone up, and I want everyone to have a good laugh, a good time, and we're still going to be poking fun, but most of that's going to be directed at me.
0: Okay,
1: well, I think that's the thing. I think in those COVID years, we all realized how important television is to us all. I think some cynicism has dropped away.
2: Okay. Yeah, and I think we need to remember, like, I talk about this with my generation, you know, It is so in the zeitgeist of everything that we say, and it's in our vernacular, and Aussie TV is so embedded in our culture. And, you know, I look at my mum and dad, you know, look at the incredible things they could do, the stories they could tell, the adventures they brought everyone on through TV. And, yeah. and you know, it's alive and well. And I want to bring the new generation in on that, really.
0: Okay. Well, I will say this, Chenmai Rahi, who you've met, does a very dab impersonation of you. And that's a sign of success, Robert. You know, when you've got people impersonating
1: like Ryan.
0: So Chenmai Rahi, just say okay, do your classic.
4: I gotta stand up to
2: this. I wanna hear this.
4: Anyway.
5: Hi guys.
2: Wow.
0: See, that's
2: that was
0: what about
2: great.
0: Check out this little critter.
2: Okay, go.
5: Check out this little critter.
2: Dude, that was actually really good.
4: Okay, wow, this is what a moment.
0: Just say, that's not a redback spider.
5: That's not a redback spider.
2: That's real. Okay, now you got to give me a crikey. Okay, we're going to do it together.
4: Okay, all right.
2: Maybe on the count of three.
4: All right.
2: One, two, three.
5: Crikey.
0: Oh, my God.
2: Wow. I mean, who's talking?
4: Yeah, I don't know.
2: It's like a mirror.
1: I don't know.
0: I've got a bold proposal. This just came to me. Yeah. It's genius. Yeah. Jonesy genius.
2: Yeah. Okay, go.
0: Would you like to play, is it Ryan or is it Rob? Between the two. I'll get you guys to record some key phrases in this next break.
2: Got it.
0: We come back and people play, is it Ryan or is it Rob?
1: Do you want to give I like the idea of it.
0: It's Jonesy and Amanda driving you home for Jack.

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0: Hello there. It's Jonesy and Amanda driving you home across Australia. Robert Irwin is in the studio. I've had to separate Amanda and Rob because they are both up for the same award.
1: We've been feuding.
0: I would like to say this, Rob. You're 22. You've got a long time in this business.
1: What are you saying?
0: Yeah. Amanda is of an age.
1: Wow.
0: I'm just saying.
1: I'm a what?
0: No, I'm not saying anything. I'm here. Rob, can you just...
1: One foot in the grave? Okay, I appreciate it.
0: I'm doing this for you, okay? Anyway. So we've got Rob's support for Amanda. There's
2: 100%,
0: no doubt about it.
2: 100%. That's very sweet.
0: And you are going to host this thing so well on Sunday. I know that. Oh, I can feel it in my bones.
2: Thank you.
1: You're saying the very next morning, you've got to make your way back up to Cape York.
2: I do. I came in last night. I took a little tinny across the Wenlock River, put all my bags in it, you know, in the dark. Went across, you know, the crocodile filled
0: so
2: river.
0: Crocs there.
2: And I'm on a crocodile research expedition right
1: now.
2: There are crocs there. Oh, yeah, big one. There's a big one that was watching me cross the river. His name's Drew. He's about 15
0: when
2: feet
0: long.
2: When
0: was the last time a croc
1: He's
0: just...
1: your plus one.
2: He's like, I think he's going to be safer than half the people in there on that night.
0: When was the last time a croc just scared the hell out of you?
2: Oh, 2 days ago?
0: Right.
2: 3 days ago.
0: So was it at the point where you looked at it and you thought...
2: Yeah, well, I was jumping on the back of a 14-foot... He was 14 foot 2 inches, big, big boy. And he was just like beautiful golden coloration and he was just amazing. But man, he was angry. He was death rolling like an absolute propeller. Yeah, but you know, I'm a conservationist, right? I'm trying to help these animals. They don't know that. But we you know, Australia Zoo, we did this amazing research project with them. You got to catch them, put a little satellite tracker on them and release them again. But if you're not like... You know, there's a lot of people being like, oh, you know, oh, you must not get scared. Of course I get scared. Like, it's terrifying. It's always scary. But when something is scary, if you're nervous about it, that good adrenaline, good nerve means you care about it. I'm 10 times more nervous for the Logies, though. Holy moly.
1: He's back and going to jump on death
0: I hope that croc is, like, supporting you for the Logies. That'd be nice.
2: I mean, or I'm trying to help him out. Yeah.
0: So what we did discover, Jemwai Rai, who works with us, we have two men on similar trajectories.
2: Yeah.
0: Robert, you are a successful and genius Jemwai Rai.
2: Yeah.
0: You're Jemwai Rai.
2: Okay.
0: But what we have established is Ryan has an uncanny impression of you. He does an uncanny impression.
2: Wow.
0: So right now we've set up a game. It's called... Is it Rob or is it Ryan? Can you tell the difference between these two icons?
3: This is my one party trick as well. So
2: I'm stoked.
0: Yeah, he's cashing it on you.
2: So I'm going to get you a khaki shirt so that you can really manifest the Robert Irwin. Yeah.
1: So both of you have recorded some key phrases.
0: Key phrases.
1: We're going to play those phrases and see if people can guess who's who.
0: Our first caller is Shelley of Lithgow.
1: Hi, Shelley.
4: Hi, guys. How you going?
0: Say hi to you.
2: Hey.
3: Hey.
2: Shelley, what's up?
4: Hello.
0: Okay, Shelley.
1: All right, Shelley.
3: We haven't done this. Trying to throw the scent off of it.
2: Yeah. Who was Robert?
0: We haven't done this before. Shelley, listen to this phrase. Is this Rob or is it Ryan?
2: Hi, guys.
0: Is it Rob or is it Ryan? Shelley.
4: Can you play it again?
1: Yep.
2: Hi, guys.
4: That is Ryan.
3: Oh, no.
0: That's Rob.
3: That was Rob.
0: This is Ryan.
3: Hi, guys. Yeah, slightly higher pitch, I think.
0: Shelley, thank you.
3: Okay.
0: Chris is in South Perth. Hello, Chris.
5: Hello, Jonesy and Amanda. How are you going?
0: Say hi to Rob and Ryan.
5: Oh, and Rob and Ryan, of course.
2: G'day.
3: Hey, g'day.
1: We've got another phrase here. Chris, listen up, and at the end of this, you tell us whether it's Robert or whether it is Ryan.
2: Look at the size of that.
0: Is it Rob or is it Ryan? Come on, Chris.
5: That's Rob.
3: Correct.
1: That
3: is Rob.
0: How do you say it?
3: Okay, this is how I said that.
2: Look at the size of that.
0: Oh, yeah, you're hamming.
2: Oh, come on. That's like 15-year-old Robert.
0: Lee is in the territory in Darwin. Hello, Lee.
3: Leah.
2: There you are, mate.
5: You guys should get platinum awards, just saying.
0: Oh, so Amanda and Rob should both get awards?
1: Or are you saying Robert and Ryan?
5: They should get... They should get platinum awards.
0: Well, what about me?
2: Oh,
0: this is very sweet.
2: Thank you.
1: Now, Leah, we have another phrase here.
3: Yes. Okay.
1: Put your listening ears on. Is this Robert or is it Ryan?
2: Wow, what a beauty.
5: I think Robert.
3: Correct. Yeah, well done.
0: I know you're right.
3: Okay, this is how I did that one. Okay, here
5: good
3: it is.
5: Luck.
4: Wow, what a beauty.
6: Nah.
4: It's pretty good,
3: yeah,
4: mate.
3: Yeah, I've zhuzhed it up a bit too much,
4: wow,
3: I think.
4: What
3: yeah
4: a beauty. Wow,
0: we'll wrap
4: what
0: this
4: a beauty
0: up. Okay, with, one last with one. Jordan. This is the last one. This okay is winner takes it all. There's no prizes.
1: Actually, we do have a prize.
0: Do we have a prize?
1: We do. We've got an Australia Zoo gift pack worth $200.
0: Oh, well.
3: Boom, let's go.
1: Jordan gets this right. Okay. That's what Jordan's getting. Hi, Jordan.
7: Hello.
1: Hello.
7: How Jordan is everyone?
1: We're all very well. This
3: good,
1: is
3: mate.
1: Come
3: good
1: down to you. Have a listen to this. Is this Robert or is it Ryan?
7: Yep.
4: Look at this little fella.
7: Ryan.
3: Yeah, you got me. Oh. Yeah, you got me. Well done.
0: Actually, how does Rob say that?
4: Look at this little fella.
3: That's pretty
0: that close. Actually, play them together. That's like,
4: look at this little fella.
0: Okay.
4: Look at this little fella.
3: Oh, that's insane. That's some pretty subtle differences.
4: Dude, you know, wow. Well
0: everyone's
4: done
0: talking about Usher and Timomatic with a double thing here. This could be.
3: Yeah.
1: If you need a night off from
3: a duo. Yeah.
0: On Sunday night, if you need a night off.
3: Do you mind filling in for
4: I'd
3: me,
4: I'd love that. Yeah. If you ever need a voice, yeah, stunt double.
3: Mate, I reckon it's a done deal.
0: Robert.
1: Well, Robert, I will see you on the night. I'm so thrilled. Yes. I can't wait to see your fabulous hosting abilities and as always, give your mother our love.
3: I will indeed. Love
0: say
3: you guys.
0: To Terry.
3: Thank
0: vote
3: you
0: for Robert for the gold logie. Vote for my girl here, well, Amanda Rose.
3: Vote for Amanda.
1: By the way,
0: come on.
1: We'll be watching
0: on
1: Robert host his
0: TV Week LogieAwards.com.
3: Well, hopefully not. Maybe. We'll see. Would
0: thank
3: be
0: you
3: the
0: Rob
3: first time. The
0: get
3: old Bonds commercial.
0: Instagram is here. It's Jonesy and Amanda driving you home.

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0: 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Jonesy and Amanda approve.
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0: Hello there, it's Jonesy and Amanda across Australia driving you home. It's time.
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4: Any money. Jonesy and Amanda's.
0: Indeed, 10 questions, 60 seconds on the clock. You can pass if you don't know an answer. We'll come to that, back to that question if time permits. You get all the questions right, $1,000. Adam did that this week.
5: You can make it $2,000 by answering a bonus question, but it is double or nothing.
0: Adam chose not to go that path. His mum wisely said, don't go for the bonus question.
5: And when we asked him the bonus question, after he'd chosen to take $1,000, his mum was right. He didn't know the answer.
0: Alison didn't know about the Naked Chef.
5: That was his mum, no.
0: Yeah. Christina is with us in Liverpool. Hello, Christina.
6: Oh, my God, hello.
5: Hello.
6: Oh, my God, you did pretty well. I was expecting it.
0: Well, That's what happens.
5: It's you, Christina. Are you in a position where you can listen carefully and talk and all that sort of bizzo?
6: I am, yes. I'm away from the kids. So I think
5: good. Okay. Unless they're going to be brainiacs and help you, that's good to be away from them right now. We've got 10 questions, Christina. We've got 60 seconds. If you're not sure, say pass because we might have time to come back.
6: Okay.
5: Christina, good luck. Deep breath. Here we go. Question one. What month comes after August?
6: September.
5: Question two, what's the main ingredient in French fries?
6: Potatoes.
5: Question three, red and white combined make which colour?
6: Pink.
5: Question four, what's the name of Harry Potter's owl?
6: Oh, pass.
5: Question five, who sings the classic hit Ironic?
6: Oh, pass.
5: Question six, Robert Irwin is the son of which Australian icon?
6: Steve Irwin.
5: Question seven, you're going to need a bigger boat is a quote from which movie?
6: Pass.
5: Question eight. What currency is used in India?
6: Pass.
5: Question nine. Who played Tyler Durden in the movie Fight Club?
6: Russell Crowe.
0: Oh.
5: It was Brad Pitt.
0: Actually, Rusty would have been good. Don't talk about Fight Club.
5: The Harry Potter's owl, I wouldn't have known this. Hedwig.
6: Oh, okay.
0: My God,
6: I probably would have known that.
5: And Ironic. Do you know who sings Ironic?
6: No idea.
5: That's Alanis Morissette.
0: Yep. You're going to need a bigger boat. You know that, Christina.
5: That's Jaws. No, it's Jaws.
0: Oh, we've got to go through your homework. And there's one more.
5: And one more. What currency is used in India? It's the rupee.
6: Okay.
0: Christina.
5: Christina, thank you for playing.
6: Thank you.
0: Christina, we have your vote for Amanda. Best Bert Newton TV presenter.
5: The best Bert Newton impersonator. That's what I'm up for. You know, will you ever
0: just
5: get it right?
0: Just like Christina, answer the question.
6: I think you'll win, Amanda.
0: There you go.
5: Christina, that's very sweet of you. Thank you very much.
0: There you go. We've already got an endorsement from Robert Irwin. Now Christina has given it her seal of approval.
5: Well, that's two.
0: There you go.
5: Thank you.
0: Speaking of...
5: You didn't even say three. You didn't even say you've voted.
0: I have voted.
5: Okay.
0: And if I could scam it some way, I would. Get a little bot factory going. But we must talk about the Logies and your final push. Well, you know, this is before tomorrow's final push.
5: All right.
0: So it's the prequel to the final push.
5: Okay.
0: That's coming up next. It's Jonesy and Amanda driving you home.

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0: It's Jonesy and Amanda driving you home. Well, well, well.
1: Wasn't it great having Robert? He is the world's most lovely man.
0: We have his endorsement for you to win the Best Presenter Award.
1: That was nice of him.
2: I am campaigning hard for you, Amanda Kelly.
1: You
2: deserve
1: so
2: the Bert Newton Award 100%. It is yours.
1: You're
2: so everybody
1: sweet.
2: Listening, go and vote
1: aren't
2: for
1: you
2: Amanda.
0: That's what he's saying.
1: I'm embarrassed.
0: That's
1: he's lovely.
0: That's what he is saying. So that's a done deal. Let's focus on the night. What are we eating? Chicken or beef? Ryan, by the way,
3: yeah.
0: If I get chicken, you're having the beef. I mean, if I get the beef.
3: No, I want the beef.
0: Anyway, away from that, it can be the Logie's night, the food, and it can be like there's a lot of bad blood between a lot of the tables. I remember Peter Overton, you know, Channel 9's Peter Overton,
1: yeah.
0: What he said one year.
4: Knuckle dusters, machetes, axes and knives, big and small.
0: Can be very dangerous. I understand, though, he's going stag this time. He's not taking the pussycat.
1: Who's he taking?
0: No.
4: Check out this elephant.
1: Who's that? Better not be me. Better moisturise.
0: But what are they eating? That's the big question. That's what Australia wants to know. Pete, what are we eating?
4: Tortillas, a whisk and 26 kilograms of methamphetamine.
1: Wow, what table's that?
0: Channel 10, they've got
5: more than 100 kilos of cocaine.
1: I'll be doing the rounds of everyone.
0: What about our mates at ACA?
6: No music, podcasts or mates for company. And a pumpkin.
0: Because it's markedly different for Ali this year. Remember last year?
6: Drugs, prostitutes, and a very expensive steak.
7: Righto, you two. That's enough.
1: I just had the steak.
0: Look. Vote for Amanda.
1: Thank
0: TV
1: you.
0: Week Logies.
1: Thank you. We will see you tomorrow for
0: awards.com.
1: I'm getting embarrassed now.
0: Don't be embarrassed. Let me do the embarrassing for you.
1: Okay. Who do gurus are joining? Are we allowed to say who?
0: We've announced it. There's a promo running and everything.
1: Hoodoo Gurus are joining us for our Friday field sessions tomorrow.
0: And we have $4,000 up for grabs. We'll catch you then.
1: Goodbye.
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6: Good morning, I'm Jane Drew with your local news first. There are fears for the survival of rare Tasmanian birds after the first confirmed case of the H5 strain of bird flu this week. The disease detected in a brown skua at Rocky Cape. BirdLife Tasmania Chair Mark Holdsworth said if an outbreak occurred, Tasmania would be at risk of losing rare species.
7: We're not entirely sure how resilient they are to the infection, but if they are susceptible to this infection, their populations are so low that any impact is a huge impact.
6: The state government has indicated it will vaccinate orange-bellied parrots against the disease. Tensions are once again brewing between potato farmers and multinational food processor Simplot. The company ditching collective bargaining in favour of individual contracts, with the Advocate reporting the chief of TAS Farmers had received an email from the potato giant terminating negotiations with the farmer lobby's representative group. Farmers on the coast feeling the pressure to sign new contracts after two tough growing seasons. New protections are set to be in place for long-term residents at Tasmanian caravan parks. That's after a suite of changes passed Parliament yesterday evening, including tenancy rights to prevent residents being unfairly evicted. The changes come after residents at Caravan Park in Beauty Point were issued sudden eviction notices. Tasmania was the only state without the protections in place. And checking sport, the Devonport Strikers are gearing up to face Kingborough this Saturday at Valley Road for the NPL comp. Strikers president Rod Andrews said the side's looking to turn the tables against one of their fiercest competitors.
8: On the back of the result that we had last week, we ended up finishing second on goal difference, which puts us straight into this qualifying final against Kingborough. What a great rival we've had with them this year. They've been terrific and had the wood on us other than the first round. So we're really looking to turn that around, obviously.
0: National news now.
9: Hi, I'm Phoebe Humphrey. Details are emerging of a third near miss at Sydney Airport in less than 3 weeks. This time, the Transport Safety Bureau is investigating why a Virgin flight to Perth was cleared to take off on Sunday morning, despite a Qantas plane being on the runway. Air Services Australia says it's working with investigators. Part of Labor's migration plan has been unveiled. More immigration officers will be deployed to track down and deport visa overstayers, including former students. It was one of the ideas that led to Home Affairs Minister Tony Burke delaying his migration speech at the National Press Club. Meantime, Donald Trump has phoned up Anthony Albanese. Nine confirming the pair spoke overnight, the first phone conversation between the two leaders since March, but details are yet to be revealed. And a life-changing last-minute decision for one Aussie, a Victorian man is $20 million richer after being the only Division 1 winner during last night's Powerball draw. He bought the ticket just 35 seconds before the draw closed.
0: Hit the jump on your next project with a mighty helpful team at Mitre 10 and check Mitre 10 socials for the latest offers and updates. 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
9: In sport, Australia is looking to return serve against Bangladesh on day two of the top end test. The Aussies were dismissed for 198 in their opening knock, with the visitors 1 for 96 in reply. The Roosters have taken the NRL's top spot after downing the Panthers 12-6 in last night's top of the ladder showdown. Daly Cherry Evans in solid form for the Tricolours, scoring both tries in addition to 32 tackles. And the opening round of the AFLW continued last night with Melbourne 19-point winners over Hawthorn. That's the latest news and sport.
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11: Good morning. So mostly fine, partly cloudy on the coast, maybe a mil or so inland for the Kentish area. Westerly winds, 15 to 25 k's on the coast, 20 to 30 k's for the Kentish area. 15 the top for the coast today, Sheffield going for 13. Saturday, fine, light winds. Cold tonight, down to 3 degrees for the coast and 1 degree for Sheffield. So Saturday, fine, and Sunday, fine. Launceston today, fine and 16. Hobart, some light showers from late morning, 1 to 5 mils. Top of 14. Coastal waters, a strong wind warning. Westerlies 15 to 30 knots, and they'll be southwest 10 to 15 knots this evening. Seas 1.5 to 2 metres, back to 1 to 1.5 metres by early evening. A swell 1 metre inshore, 1.5 offshore. So right now, warm start. It'll be colder this time tomorrow morning. Anyway, Sheffield's on 8. We've got 10s and 11s on the coast. It's 6:05. 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
11: Good morning. Welcome to Feel Good Friday, August 14. So just a couple of weeks officially left of winter. If you'd like to get us rolling with an early morning heart starter request, you can call me on 1300 655 111. We'll hook up Hooch for the fishing report before 6:30, and we'll play the brain teaser before 7 with a $50 voucher to spend at Page Horace Brayden at 7AD.

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1: Morning, Dan. How are you, Cobber?
0: Hey, Jamie, what's doing?
1: Oh, just going to work. Bit of a late start today, so bust the filler up for a bit longer.
0: Okay. So what song would you like for the drive?
1: We'll go an old favourite, mate. Mine and yours, Toby Keith. Once as good, not as good as I once was.
0: Yeah, love it.
1: Why not?
0: Ain't that the truth? Thanks, mate.
1: Do a good Friday. See you, mate. Bye.
0: See you, buddy.

0: 98.9, 718. Toby Keith, 14 past 6. Good morning. Welcome to Friday, August 14. Now, the Friday shout, $100 to spend at Mackey's Hotel La Trobe in the bar and the beautiful bistro. 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
7: Okay, no reports of any problems in our roads this morning so far, but if you do spot something, give us a call on 1300 655 111 so we can pass it on. So mostly fine, partly cloudy on the coast. If you're inland, Kentish area, you may get a mil or so. Westerly winds 15 to 25 k's on the coast, pushing 30 k's for the Kentish area. Top of 15 for the coast, 13 for Sheffield, and should be fine Saturday and Sunday. Right now, Sheffield 8, we've got 10s and 11s on the coast, and we'll hook up Hooch for the fishing report next on 7AD.

0: fishing.
1: I tell you what, he's up and about this morning. Hooch, hello.
2: Good morning, Darren. Good morning, listeners. How are we all?
1: All right, I phoned Hooch and he was like, hey, what's doing? What's going on?
2: Yeah, no, that's because I missed your call the first time and then I was thinking I'd better ring you back.
1: Right, so have you had a good week?
2: I have. Very good week. I'm looking forward to Friday and the weekend.
1: Well, looking forward to Friday because pretty good conditions. Maybe not so much today because there's a bit of wind about today, but Saturday fine, Sunday fine with light wind. So I reckon Saturday's probably the pick of the days if you want to have a fish, whether it be riverbank or on the beach or even going out the front this weekend.
2: Oh, that's nice news. I might dig into that because I wouldn't mind taking my lovely lady out for a fish.
1: Where do you reckon you'll go?
2: If the weather's really, really nice, we might go out in a little boat. Tassie High Boats, my friend Clinton Howe owns Tasmanian little high boat business. He's actually got that for sale if anyone wants to buy a two-boat high business on the northwest coast. But, yeah, we'll just go out the front, I think. Look for a squid, look for some salmon. There's plenty of salmon about. I was talking to Harry from Seamaster, and, yeah, the salmon out front of the Mersey and the Leith area are unreal.
1: Okay, and so we mentioned the tuna last week. It seems that they're almost year round now.
2: Oh look, they are year round around the entire state. It used to be very seasonal many years ago, and the old fellas used to say, you know, it was only worth your while when you got the first snow on Mount Wellington. But that's just nonsense. Now they're all year round around the state. In the northwest coast and in Bass Strait, they still are fairly seasonal, and we're looking forward to the big ones coming through pretty soon.
1: Mm. Trout fishing's been open for, season's been open for 2 weeks now, I think.
2: Yes, and I've noticed that with those, there hasn't been too much cold weather or heavy snow, so everyone's getting out and about, not only just the low-lying places, but also up the lake, so that's pretty cool. But I have noticed that there is some itchy feet for some West Coast rivers, you know, when those white baits start to come up. We're a little bit early yet, but those white bait and those little eels will come up those rivers, and the lads and ladettes that like to chase the biggins will be down that way.
1: Yeah. I mentioned the tides. People want to do a bit of a river fish. So we've got a high tide, lunchtime tide, 12:30. Saturday's high, 1:30. Sunday's high, about 2:25 in the afternoon, all about 3.3 metres. So decent tides. Let's go back to where we started. You mentioned you might go for a squid. So let's talk a little bit about squid. We haven't done that for a while, about how to catch them and where to go.
2: Yeah, well, they're fairly seasonal, but they are a fish that are here pretty much all year round, but they do thicken up, of course. But we will have the season closed soon, so I just thought I'd go out and have a little bit of a look about for a couple, because squid are really nice to eat. What I like to do is really work the bottom over, so you can hook your jigs up a little bit. When they're a bit light on and a bit slow, they are really stuck down at the bottom. So I don't fish with 6-pound or 8-pound line when I'm doing that. Otherwise, I won't get any jigs back. But I like to use a cheaper jig at this time of the year, and also probably 12-pound, even though people go, oh, they've got big eyes. But if they're hungry, they'll still buck the line, and they'll still come on and attach to the squid jig. But it's about just working the bottom over and trying to get them up out of their little homes at this time of the year. And just persevering. A lot of people think if they, you know, have forecasts of a squid, you know, they're not there, but they're there. You just got to tease them out of their little hidey holes.
1: Mm. You mentioned off the air before we went on, you wanted to say something about East Coast.
2: Oh, look, I just think it's a fabulous time of year to get down to the East Coast. I was lucky enough to get away with Amy and the two kids and my daughter Freya here the other week. We went down for Bishano Beams, but what sort of hit me in the face is that it's a great time of the year to go down to the entire East Coast, St Helens, Tribunna, Orford, those towns that you don't really think of too much. You know, you're up here, you're working away, but they're really good spots this time of year to take your family away or your loved ones.
1: Yeah. Hey, we should mention bird flu. Not that this particularly affects fish, but it does affect the birds that eat the fish. And we got our first case in Tasmania. It was inevitable. That was at Rocky Cape the other day.
2: That's right. It was a skua, a little brown skua. So, yeah, it's pretty serious. I mean, people shouldn't downplay this. It's not only serious for the wildlife, it's serious for those injuries that rely on, you know, poultry and ducks and all that sort of thing too. So it's about being vigilant. And if you are a coastal person or a fisher or a hunter or anyone that likes to get out on a motorbike or a four-wheel drive, the advice is to keep your eyes peeled, not necessarily one dead bird, but if you see a group of dead birds, I think they're saying upwards of five, and, you know, it's stay back, don't touch them, but report it. And so it's just about being vigilant so they can see where it comes on land, because it is predominantly seabird birds that are attracted to South Australia and the bottom sort of corner of Victoria. And now a seabird has been found with it in the Rocky Cape area, I believe.
1: Yeah, that's right.
2: So, just eyes wide open, don't panic, you know, don't get involved in the arguments on the net about, oh, it's the second coming of COVID and all this sort of garbage. Just all of this is about protecting some industries, protecting some wildlife, and just being, you know, vigilant.
1: Yeah, exactly. Because, you know, like seals, other marine life, mammals do get affected by it too. Not as let's say permanent as it affects birds, but anyway, I do have a number, so if you do spot a dead bird or a bird that's looking in bad shape, do not touch it, report it. 1-800-675-888, 1-800-675-888, and I guess Parks and Wildlife will then come and have a look.
2: Exactly, and there's plenty of activity online. If you didn't catch all those details, there's plenty of activity online everywhere. Go to the NRE, go to the government Facebook pages. There's all sorts of detail there and a bit more context about it all.
1: Mm. All right, anything else you want to mention?
2: I think I'm pretty good. I just hope everyone has a really safe and enjoyable weekend.
1: Yep, beautiful. Nice work. Talk to you next week.
2: Righto, catch you later. See you, bye.
1: All right, there's Hooch, and we'll go to the newsroom next.
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17: Good morning, I'm Jane Drew. The Tasmanian government insists it's been prepared for the inevitable when it comes to the arrival of the H5 bird flu to our shores. The state's first positive detection confirmed in a deceased brown skua found at Rocky Cape. Environment Minister Guy Barnett says he's been working with his federal counterparts to deliver protection plans for the species considered most at risk.
18: This includes the orange-bellied parrot, the Tasmanian devil, the shy albatross, the short-tailed shearwater, the ferno white-fronted tern, the fairy and little tern, Australian and long-nosed fur seal, and the Australasian gannet. H5 bird flu poses a significant threat to the orange-bellied parrot species. We cannot eliminate the risk entirely, but we're taking action to give our orange-bellied parrots the best possible chance in the event of an outbreak.
17: An inquiry will be held into the sale of Tasmania's largest parcel of farming land to a UK forestry giant. The sale of Rushy Lagoon to Gresham House was finalised last week. The inquiry passing Parliament despite opposition from Labor and the Greens. Long-term residents at Tasmanian caravan parks will no longer be unfairly evicted after a bill giving them greater protection passed Parliament yesterday evening. The changes give the residents tenancy rights and operators will be required to establish fair and transparent eviction processes. Tenants will also now be able to lodge disputes with the Tasmanian Civil and Administrative Tribunal. And checking sport, La Trobe are coming off three consecutive wins as they prepare to clash with Burnie in the senior women's NWFL comp. La Trobe player and coach Taylor Whitworth saying round 16 will give them a chance to check in on the Dockers' form ahead of final.
19: They're really good, competitive. They always come out with a fight and they always are like really tough. So I think it will be a good game on the weekend to see both where both teams are at.
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20: Hi, I'm Phoebe Humphrey. More immigration officers would be deployed to deport those who overstay their visas under Labor's migration plan. It's just one aspect of the overhaul that Home Affairs Minister Tony Burke is drawing up. The federal government has consistently failed to get figures down from 300,000 to 225,000 new migrants. Penny Wong will take aim at Pauline Hanson's call for a monoculture while delivering a speech later today. The foreign minister will argue that Australia's diversity is one of its biggest strategic advantages and boost resilience and national security. The TGA is investigating more than 60 Aussie deaths that potentially have a link to popular weight loss drugs. The medical regulator says this doesn't prove the medication was the cause of those deaths. News Corp reports it's also looking at almost 3,000 reports of serious reactions to the injections. And the UK is sweating through another heatwave. Temperatures hit a high of 38 degrees in London. It's hottest day of the year and fifth hottest on record.
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20: In sports, Steve Smith reckons it's never been tougher to bat at the top of the order. Australia lost 4 wickets before lunch against Bangladesh and was bundled out for 198 on the opening day of the test in Darwin. The Aussie veteran top scored with 71, admitting runs are hard to come by.
21: The ball's seeming significantly. It's extremely tricky and you need some luck. Definitely as a top order batter. You know, the guys got off to a decent start today.
20: Bangladesh starts day 2 at 1 for 96, still 102 runs behind. That's the latest news and sport.
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1: Good morning. So mostly fine, partly cloudy on the coast. Maybe a mill or so inland for the Kentish area. Westerlies 15 to 25 k's on the coast, 20 to 30 k's inland. 15 the top for the coast, 13 for Sheffield. Saturday, fine light winds. Cold tonight, down to 3 degrees for the coast, 1 degree for Sheffield tonight. So fine Saturday and fine on Sunday. Launceston today, fine in 16. Hobart, some light showers from late morning, 1 to 5 mils, top of 14. Coastal waters, a strong wind warning, westerlies 15 to 30 knots, and they'll be southwest 10 to 15 knots this evening. Seas rising 1.5 to 2 metres, and then back to 1 to 1.5 metres by early evening. Swell 1 metre inshore, 1.5 offshore. Right now, Sheffield on 8, we've got 10s and 11s on the coast. It's 6:37, you're up to date, 7AD.
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1: Thanks for tuning in. Feel Good Friday. We'll do the brain teaser before 7 with a $50 voucher to spend at Page Hire at Sprayton. And shortly, a report on day 1 of the test match up in Darwin. 7AD.

0: 98.97 AD. Good morning. It's 6:42. And there's Pink trying. So Australia bowled out yesterday. First test against Bangladesh up in Darwin. All out for 198. And Bangladesh will resume this morning at 1 for 96.
1: Travis Head and Jake Weatherald opening the batting. Weatherald not looking comfortable. A rash shot bringing about his downfall.
2: Edge, there it is. First one this morning up here at the top end.
1: The local gone for 23. Head out two overs later for 22.
2: Oh, that's what they needed. A little chop on.
1: Manus Labuschagne's dismissal for one made it 3 for 61. Cam Green looked to assert himself in the hot and humid conditions, but he'd be the fourth wicket to fall in the opening session. Australia 4 for 74 at lunch. Smith and Alex Carey tasked with rebuilding the innings.
3: Oh, that's nice. Beautiful play from Smith. Another boundary to him.
1: Their partnership going past 50 before Carey fell for 19.
2: Oh, straight away, immediate impact. Ever done.
1: The responsibility falling on Smith.
3: Right, okay. Kiss of death, wasn't it?
1: Beau Webster only contributed 12.
2: Oh, it's a beauty. Great captaincy, Tashkin.
1: Smith bringing up his 45th test half century, but his teammates were falling around him.
2: Edge and a breakthrough, big one. Oh, is that a little one? It is, through to the keeper. Wow, what a performance here from Bangladesh.
1: Australia reaching tee at 8 for 183. Smith coming out aggressively after the break.
2: Yeah, this should be out. Another catch to Linton Das. And that's it.
1: Smith out for 71 to give Hassan Mahmood his third test fifer. The 26-year-old adding Nathan Lyon for his first ever sixfer.
2: Up in the air. This should be taken. It is.
1: Australia all out for 198 in 53 overs.
4: Tricky initially. Yeah, wicket was a bit tacky and ball was seaming quite significantly. And thought they bowled pretty well this morning as well. So, yeah, it was challenging. In the morning, sorry, I'll go back to yesterday. Guys thought the wicket was rock hard. We turned up this morning, it was a bit tacky. I think just from the dew, potentially. So it'll be interesting to see tomorrow morning if it's the same. Definitely sort of hardened up as the day went on, but will be interesting to see if there's that same dew tomorrow morning and if it softens up. If so, I think it'll be tricky to bat again.
0: Steve Smith, who top scored with 71. So Australia, 198 all out. And Bangladesh, the bangers, resume this morning, 1 for 96. Brain teaser coming up shortly. That report, by the way, courtesy of Fox Sports. And you can watch the cricket on Fox and also Channel 7 and KO Sports. Brain teaser next. We've got a $50 voucher to spend at Page Hire.
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7: 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And the classic album Double is Welcome to Wherever You Are from INXS.
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1: $50 voucher to spend at Page High Sprayton. And we draw that out this morning. So one more chance to get in the draw. So if you need some work done around the yard or the farm, they've got trailers, they've got diggers, lighting, generators, all that sort of stuff to hire. And they sell it as well. And they're at Mersey Main Road at Sprayton. So today is August. Oh, hang on. I was going to do an Elvis question. For some reason, I was thinking today's August 16, which would be Elvis' death day, 1977. He died August 16, but I've just realised it's not the 16th today. It's the 14th. Anyway, we won't be doing the Brain Teaser on Sunday, so we'll do it now. Here we go.
2: Elvis Presley, the singer who shaked, rattled, and rolled his way to rock history in the 1950s, died today in Memphis. He was 42. Presley, whose influence on rock music was enormous, spawning a whole generation of imitators and stars in their own right, was pronounced dead on arrival at Baptist Hospital in Memphis. Hospital officials said he died of respiratory distress, but they were no more specific than that. In recent years, Presley was plagued by weight problems and fatigue. His trademark was his gyrating hips, a style so controversial that when he began gyrating during a 1956 appearance on the Ed Sullivan Show, he was shown only from the waist up.

0: That song, Hound Dog, was one of the Presley records. It sold a million copies, and there were more than 30 of them. And tonight, a spokeswoman for the Memphis Police Department said detectives were investigating, quote, the strong possibility that Presley's death was a result of an overdose of drugs.
1: And he died of a heart attack, age 42. So question is, Elvis fans, what was Elvis's middle name? If you know that, 1-300-655-111, $50 voucher to spend at Page Hire at Sprayton at 7AD.

0: Is it already?
1: Think.
0: This is 7AD's Brain Teaser.
2: $50 voucher to spend at Page Hire Sprayton. They're at Mersey Main Road. And an Elvis question this morning.
3: Elvis Presley, the singer who shaked, rattled, and rolled his way to rock history in the 1950s, died today in Memphis. He was 42. Presley, whose influence on rock music was enormous, spawning a whole generation of imitators and stars in their own right, was pronounced dead on arrival at Baptist Hospital in Memphis. Hospital officials said he died of respiratory distress, but they were no more specific than that. In recent years, Presley was plagued by weight problems and fatigue.
2: 7AD, good morning.
4: Good morning, Darren. It's John. How are you going?
2: Hello, John. How are you doing?
4: Not bad, thanks very much.
2: Got any plans for the weekend?
4: I might have to get the lawnmowers out.
2: Yeah, well, we've got fine weather Saturday and Sunday, so...
4: Yeah, I've got 2 acres to mow too, so...
2: Crikey! Good for you. The yin and the yang, isn't it? The good thing is you got 2 acres, but then the yang is you got to mow it.
4: Yeah, it sure is.
2: All right, so come Sunday, which would be August 16, it's Elvis' death day. Elvis fans know that date very well, August 16. So back in 1977, died of cardiac arrest, probably induced by drugs, in Memphis. So my question is, what was Elvis's middle name?
4: Aaron.
2: Elvis Aaron Presley. And he was a twin.
4: Yeah.
2: Don't know what he's... do you know if he had a brother or a sister twin? I think it was a brother.
4: Yeah, I think so.
2: I'm just going to look it up quickly here now. See what it says. Elvis's twin. Well, actually, I'll play a song and I'll find out. Anyway, so we'll put you in the draw for the $50 voucher to spend at Page Hire at Sprayton, okay?
4: No worries, thank you.
2: All right, John, hang on there. So if you played the Brain Teaser this week, we'll make that draw very shortly, right after Elvis at 7AD.

0: 98.9, 718. So I just did research on the ye olde internet here about Elvis's twin. So his twin was Jesse, and he was born, stillborn, half an hour before Elvis in January 1935. Okay, Brain Teaser, weekly winner of our $50 voucher to spend at Page High Sprayton is Craig. I think you played on Monday, Craig, Monday or Tuesday. Anyway, well done. We'll send a text to your phone, $50 to spend at Page High Sprayton. Next time you need some work done around the yard or the farm, they've got plenty of gear to hire there. News next, then we'll hear from new Tassie Tigers cricket captain, Maisie Gibson. On 718.
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13: Good morning, I'm Jane Drew with your local news fast. There are fears for the survival of rare Tasmanian birds after the first confirmed case of the H5 strain of bird flu this week. The disease detected in a brown skua at Rocky Cape. BirdLife Tasmania Chair Mark Holdsworth said if an outbreak occurred, Tasmania would be at risk of losing rare species.
14: We're not entirely sure how resilient they are to the infection, but if they are susceptible to this infection, their populations are so low that any impact is a huge impact.
13: The state government has indicated it will vaccinate orange belly parrots against the disease. However, Minister for Environment Guy Barnett says it's a different story for our little penguins.
15: Little penguins are a much loved and treasured species, but they are not threatened or considered a priority species for a vaccination program given their wide distribution.
13: Ambulance Tasmania says it's strengthening its cardiac arrest response capabilities with the rollout of 5 new state-of-the-art mechanical cardiopulmonary resuscitation devices. The Lucas mechanical CPR devices provide consistent automated chest compressions in cardiac arrest, allowing paramedics to focus on other critical life-saving measures. 2 devices will be deployed on the coast, one for Burnie and one for Devonport. Ambulance Tasmania Chief Executive Nicole Ashworth said the new device is particularly valuable for a single responding paramedic. And as Rail Safety Week continues, Central Coast Mayor Cheryl Fuller says recent upgrades to level crossings means there's no excuse for drivers or pedestrians on the coast not to obey signs.
16: We've had some federal government funding that have created the yellow marked out spaces on the road where you mustn't stand. Just a really good visual indicator. So those yellow markings are super useful and the feedback's been really good, but there's absolutely no excuse for trying to race a truck.
13: 104 near misses have been recorded so far this year.
12: National News now.
17: Hi, I'm Phoebe Humphrey. Anthony Albanese has spoken with Donald Trump overnight. The US president dialed the PM in the pair's first phone call since March. There's no word yet on what they actually discussed. The opposition appears divided when it comes to migration, with the Nationals leader rejecting a push from the shadow housing minister to scale back the number of working holiday visas, while opposition leader Angus Taylor says Andrew Bragg was not outlining coalition policy.
18: Andrew expressed some of his personal views. His job is to express the views of the coalition.
17: It comes as Labor's migration plan will include more immigration officers to track down and deport visa overstayers. The Transport Safety Bureau is investigating a third near miss in less than 3 weeks at Sydney Airport amid revelations a Virgin flight to Perth on Sunday was forced to abort its takeoff after learning there was a Qantas plane on the runway. And the building El Nino now has a 70% chance of becoming the strongest on record. The National Oceanic and Atmospheric Administration predicts 2027 will also be the hottest year on record.
12: Now, the latest in sports news from 7ad.com.au. 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
17: In sports, Steve Smith rescued the Aussies, top scoring with 71 as the hosts posted 198 against Bangladesh in Darwin. The visitors started day two at 1 for 96 in reply, trailing by 102 runs. In AFLW, Melbourne downed Hawthorn by 19 points last night. Tonight, round 23 of the AFL kicks off in Perth between Fremantle and the Crows. And the Roosters have leapfrogged the Panthers to move to the top of the NRL table after last night's 12-6 win. That's the latest news and sport.
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0: Morning. So mostly fine, partly cloudy on the coast. Maybe a light shower or two inland for the Kentish area, just a mil or so. Westerly winds, 15 to 25 k's, getting 20 to 30 k's inland. 15 the top for the coast, 13 for Sheffield. Saturday, fine, light winds after a cold night tonight, down to 3 on the coast and 1 degree for Sheffield tonight. So Saturday fine, Sunday fine. Launceston, fine and 16 today. Hobart, some light showers from late morning, 1 to 5 mils and a top of 14. Coastal waters, a strong wind warning. Westerlies 15 to 30 knots, and they'll be southwest 10 to 15 knots by this evening. Seas rising 1.5 to 2 metres, and then back down to 1 to 1.5 metres early evening. Swell 1 metre inshore, 1.5 offshore. So right now, Sheffield on 8, and we've got 10s and 11s on the coast. It's 7:09. 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
0: Thanks for tuning in and welcome to Feel Good Friday, August 14. Shortly we'll hear from new Tasmanian Tigers women's cricket captain Macy Gibson, and we'll do riffraff in the next 20 minutes and give away 2 mils, 2 spuds and all the toppings from the House of Spuds in Devonport. And Burnie Deputy Mayor Giovanna Simpson's on after 7:30 with a weekend at Burnie at 7:18.

0: 98.9 7 AD. Good morning. 7:13. Cricket season not too far away, and the Tasmanian Tigers men and women's teams both in training, and the women's team have named their new captain to replace Elise Villani, who's taking a year off to have a baby. Macy Gibson.
1: I stepped into a leadership role last season, and it was nearly right place, right time. Obviously, Elise stepping aside this season with having a baby kind of opened up that role. So I think it was nearly like, I'm going to put my name forward and see what happened, and here we are. Have probably played a little bit more of a leadership role here locally at Clarence, whether that be coaching or just helping out the younger girls when we're there. But that's kind of about it recently. Yeah, it's obviously really exciting, and it's a big honour to captain your state as well, so I'm very grateful for the opportunity. No games have happened yet, so I'm looking forward to getting up to the Sunshine Coast for pre-season camp, and I guess putting it out all on the field there. So happy that I've got a few games to kind of work through it, but I think I'm very fortunate with the playing group that they're all well across their field placements, what their roles are, what we're trying to do as a team. So I can imagine that I won't feel alone out there too, which would be nice. I do this because I love it. I've chosen to come down here and be here and be a part of this organisation and what they're trying to do. So I think I'd like to lead from the front in that and ensuring that our girls feel comfortable and they're cared for within our program. Also trying to win as well.
2: Is there any particular elements out of Elise's style of captaincy you'll borrow from, or is it more of a unique spin that you put on things?
1: No, I'll definitely lean on her. We're fortunate enough to have her come into pre-season camp as more of a mentor, so being able to pick her brain and things, and especially the tactical side. I've been lucky enough to play under her for a few years as well, so I guess also having that rapport is really nice, so feeling like I can bounce all these ideas off her will be great. Needed to take a step away, more so for my mental health, and just trying to sort out a few things in my life, what I'm going to do after cricket. So I kept my Big Bash contract and just kind of took nearly 6 months off and came back post-Christmas. I'm very grateful to the organisation and the support, especially from Jude and Sal, and all the coaches and support staff in that space. I came back and fell back in love with the game. I feel like I have a better balance in my life, and I guess a better control, and I guess perspective on what goes on. I'd like to think I'm a better cricketer in that sense, but I think my results, I guess with the ball in particular, have probably proven that. I don't think anything's really changed as of yet. I think the game stuff will probably be the biggest shock. Happy to make those decisions out in the field, but looking forward to it.
0: New Tasmanian Tigers women's captain Macy Gibson there. So they start their WNCL season last weekend of September, not too far away, only 6 weeks away till their first game, which will be away against Western Australia. Their first home game down at Ninja will be on the 20th of December against Victoria. And the test match, day one yesterday, Australia bowled out for 198 in Darwin. Bangladesh will resume this morning at 1 for 96. So the Bangers win day one, for sure. All right, riffraff coming up. We've got two spuds and all the toppings from the House of Spuds, Devonport.
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1: Okay, no reports of any problems in our roads this morning, but if you do spot something, 1300 655 111 is the number to call so we can pass it on. Still down to one lane, Leven River Bridge at Ulverston. Gee, that job's taken a long time. So that's eastbound on the Leven on the Bass Highway. All right, so mostly fine today, partly cloudy, maybe a mil or so blowing over the Kentish area. Very light and not very much at all. Top of 15 for the coast, 13 for Sheffield, and we should have a fine weekend. Right now, Sheffield 8, and we've got 10s and 11s on the coast.
0: 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It's 7AD's Riff Raff.
1: Two spuds and all the toppings from the House of Spuds, Devonport, Tassie's best baked potatoes by far. And our riff this morning, a Canadian singer-songwriter from 1995. It's a bit of Spanish guitar at the end of this song. Beautiful. Know what that song is? 1995. Canadian singer-songwriter, 1300 655 111, and two meals from the House of Spuds, Devonport, with Riff Raff at 7AD.

0: to test your inner ear on 1300 655 111. It's 7AD's Riff Raff.
1: Thanks to the House of Spuds, Devonport, Tassie's best baked potatoes by far. And our roof this morning, a bit of Spanish flamenco guitar at the end of this song. Canadian singer-songwriter from 1995. Seven AD, good morning.
2: Darren, Luke.
1: Luke the Butcher from East Devonport.
2: That's a bit slow for a Riff Raff song.
1: Well, yes, but you like to mix it up now and then.
2: Oh, the girls will love it over you when you put it on after.
1: It's a beautiful song. What is it?
2: Have You Ever Really Loved a Woman by Bryan Adams.
1: Correct. Well done. So we'll whack you in the draw, which we'll do just after the news. Two spuds and all the toppings from the House of Spuds, Devonport, okay?
2: No worries, mate.
1: Nice work, buddy. Just hang on there. Won't be long.
2: Battle.
1: Actually, you played earlier in the week, so I've got your number.
2: Oh, I did too.
1: Yeah.
2: Wednesday.
1: All right, you can go now.
2: All right, good on you.
1: See you, mate. All right, we'll make that draw just after the news, which is coming up next, including local news with Jane. Then we'll catch up with Burnie Deputy Mayor Giovanna Simpson for a weekend at Burnie.
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3: 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Gary, Dubbo, 1984, Purple, 63.
0: No notes, no cheating.
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12: Good morning, I'm Jane Drew with the latest. The head of BirdLife Tasmania says he wasn't surprised to learn of our state's first confirmed case of the H5 bird flu yesterday. Mark Holdsworth explaining they've been expecting it for some time.
13: It's probably been in Tasmania before now and we just haven't detected it, but now it's been confirmed. We would expect to have more cases turn up.
12: But as the state government looks to begin vaccinating vulnerable species in captivity, the protection of threatened species in the wild is not as straightforward. Long-term residents at Tasmanian caravan parks will no longer be unfairly evicted after a bill giving them greater protection passed Parliament yesterday evening. The changes give the residents tenancy rights and operators will be required to establish fair and transparent eviction processes. Tenants will also now be able to lodge disputes with the Tasmanian Civil and Administrative Tribunal. 5 portable CPR devices have been distributed across the state to help frontline paramedics attending a cardiac arrest event. The Lucas devices give mechanical chest compressions, helping paramedics in situations where it might be difficult, including in transit or when a patient is in a vehicle. Also allowing them to focus on other critical interventions such as medication and airway management. The devices have been given to crews in Hobart, Glenorchy, Launceston, Burnie and Devonport. Multinational food processor Simplot is being accused of bullying tactics by Tasfarmers. The chief of Tasfarmers had received an email from the potato giant terminating negotiations with the farmers' lobby representative group as the company ditches collective bargaining, instead seeking individual contracts. It's not the first time farmers on the coast have been at odds with the potato giant over pay. Farmers now due to convene in Deloraine next week to plan their next steps. And checking sport, it's set to be a fierce game as the Devonport Strikers take on Kinborough in the NPL comp. Strikers president Rod Andrews says the side's in good form for this Saturday's game at Valley Road.
14: Oh, we're in good nick at the moment. It's, usually the other way around. We say, a lot of your long-term injuries start to happen at the end of the season, but we're at full strength. So, no excuses this weekend.
11: National News now.
15: Hi, I'm Phoebe Humphrey. The federal government is tipped to send out more immigration officers as part of its migration overhaul. The officers would be deployed to deport visa overstayers such as former students. Labor is seeking to cut its net overseas target to 225,000. Meantime, it's been revealed the PM spent weeks away from Kirribilli House while security upgrades were being carried out. The Nine papers are reporting this includes a blast-resistant bunker, while three men have faced court this week over alleged violent threats towards Anthony Albanese. Health authorities are urging parents to be extra careful at petting zoos. That's after two Victorian toddlers were hospitalised with a rare and potentially deadly illness linked to E. coli bacteria. One of those kids spent weeks in intensive care. And Mercedes-Benz has recalled more than 58,000 cars due to an electrical fault. It impacts a range of cars manufactured from 2018 to 2026. Affected owners will be contacted in writing.
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15: In sport, Australia is on the back foot heading into day two of the opening test against Bangladesh in Darwin. The tourists will resume at 1 for 96 after the Aussies were all out for just 198 yesterday. Veteran Steve Smith admits they'll need to lift.
16: Yeah, hopefully we can take a few early ones and get ourselves back in this game.
15: The Roosters have downed Penrith 12-6 to jump to the top of the NRL table for the first time in 5 years. And the D's beat the Hawks by 19 points in the AFLW last night. That's the latest news and sport.
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17: Good morning. So mostly fine, partly cloudy for the coast. Maybe a light shower or two inland. Westerlies 15 to 25 k's, getting 30 k's at times for the Kentish area. 15 the top for the coast, 13 for Sheffield. Cold tonight, down to 3 on the coast, 1 degree for Sheffield tonight. And then fine with light winds for Saturday and fine on Sunday. Launceston today, fine in 16. Hobart, some light showers from late morning, 1 to 5 mils, top of 14. Coastal waters, strong wind warning. Westerlies 15 to 30 knots. And they'll be southwest 10 to 15 knots this evening. Seas rising 1.5 to 2 metres as the winds pick up, and then easing back to 1 to 1.5 metres by early evening. Swell 1 metre inshore, 1.5 offshore. Right now, Sheffield on 8. We've got pretty much 11 right across the coast. It's 7:36. You're up to date. 7AD.
11: 7AD breakfast with Darren Kerwin. Call 1300 655 111.
17: So we did riffraff just before the news and the weekly prize, the two spuds and all the toppings. So two meals from the House of Spuds, Devonport. Tassie's best baked potatoes by far. Our winner is Stephen. Well done, Stephen. We'll send a text to your phone. Shortly, we'll catch up with Bernie Deputy Mayor Giovanna Simpson for a weekend at Bernie at 7AD.

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7: Hi, Bernie. Feeling
8: Bernie, Deputy Mayor of the G Train, Giovanna Simpson, hello.
9: Good morning. I'm still laughing at that. Good morning. I'm the G Train. How are you, Derek?
8: Very well, thank you very much. We've got a nice weekend coming up too. Fine Saturday and Sunday.
9: Thank goodness. Yeah. I'm coming up for a nice weekend, so I'm very excited about that.
8: Yep. Now, a huge weekend around Bernie, particularly if you're a car enthusiast, because the Subaru Wilderness Rally Tasmania is on this weekend. And consequently, for a start, what a large, what a big event it is, and great to have it in our part of the state. But there will be some road closures, G.
9: Yeah, that's right. And you're so right, Darren. It is just massive to have the Wilderness Rally here. So keen. So, yeah, we've got the Les Clark Drive, which is behind the Bernie Greens there out at Cooey. That's literally been closed 24 hours a day. That started yesterday, and that'll go through to Monday. It's going to be used for the Rally Taz Service Park. So they've got a big night there on Sunday night with all the trophies and things like that. So looking forward to that. And then tonight, Darren, we've got the rally show at Communion Brewing. Mm. It's going to be huge. So the closure there is going to be, if you're in Bernie, Wilmot Street, from Queen Street to Alexander, from 3 to 8pm this evening. It's going to be massive. We'll have traffic management, of course, Darren. But, yeah, it's going to be massive. Are you coming over for this one?
8: I might go and have a look. And I know that the HQ this year will be Bernie Bowls Club.
9: Yeah, which is great. So that's behind the Bernie Greens. Yeah, just there. There's this massive area there. It's going to just be huge. So on Sunday afternoon, I'm going to present some trophies. So really keen to go out there and have a bit of a look as well. But tonight is going to be fantastic. So if you're in the area, if you love your cars, head on down to the Communion Brewing event. It's just going to be fantastic, Darren.
8: All right,
9: how exciting to have it in Bernie.
8: I know, right? And so those road closures for tonight, starting at 3 o'clock this afternoon, right?
9: 3 o'clock this afternoon till 8. So Wilmot Street and then Little Alexander Street, which is behind Communion Brewing there, if you know where that is, at Bernie Arts. So that'll all be closed off. And literally, we're just going to have a bit of a street party till 8 o'clock.
8: Fantastic. Why not?
9: Yeah, it's going to be good. I'm looking forward to it.
8: Very good. All right, let's move on to Saturday, Indian Independence Day celebrations.
9: Yeah, so if you want to celebrate culture, this is the one to come to. Happening tomorrow, Darren, at 5256 Bass Highway. Now, that is behind the GP Super Clinic. It's a free event, starts at 11am until 12:30. I am going to this, and I'll tell you what, I wish I had something cool to wear, but I don't. Sadly, but yeah, it's literally their Independence Day, so celebrating the freedom, unity, obviously, and just honouring their Indian heritage. So we're so lucky to have these beautiful people here, and you know, they're bringing their culture here. So this is an event for the whole family. It's just going to be great. You can check out the Bernie Indian page on Facebook as well if you want more info. But I can't wait to go to it. Really keen.
8: All right, so that's Saturday. And also Saturday, Dr. Carl, the famous Dr. Carl Krasilnitsky, and I'm not sure if I pronounced that correctly.
9: No, you have. You've said that really well.
8: Thank
9: I'm
8: you.
9: So impressed.
8: Yeah, I've only been trying to say it for 30 years. So Dr. Carl, and this is all part of Science Week. So, so where's he going to be? Bernie Arts on Saturday.
9: Yeah, Bernie Arts. So he's going to do a bit of a wild ride, surviving a blizzard in Antarctica barefoot. He's going to be test driving four-wheel drives across the Simpson Desert. He's going to check the reality of beer goggles and see if they actually work. Well, it's just fantastic. No, he's had a glorious TV pass. He's been TV weather reports, the play school appearances. He's just a bit of a legend. So you can still book your tickets at berniearts.net for this one, Darren.
8: All right. So that's on Saturday, 10 till 11:30, right?
9: Yes, yeah, that's correct.
8: For Dr. Carl. All right, let's get on to some footy. Now, the Bernie Dockers have their premiership reunion.
9: They do. This is going to be a big one tomorrow, so I'm expecting them to have a big night and it goes on. They've got their home game against Latrobe. The premiership reunion is at the Point at West Park from 12 noon. So they've got a few different years celebrating this reunion. And, of course, they're going to play their home game in the old Tiger Strip around 16, which is pretty cool. So they're going to don the old jersey. And then later on that night, they've got a trivia night, but I can imagine how that's going to go after a big, a big day. Don't know if there'll be much trivia going on.
8: I reckon that'll be a wicked night there. It really will. And that'll follow the football, which is on tomorrow at West Park. You've got Dockers playing, who have they got?
9: They've got Latrobe tomorrow. Yeah,
8: men and women. And by the way, it's junior NWFL Junior Grand Final Day at West Park on Sunday. So all the teams, all the grand finals will be played there on Sunday.
9: Yes, it's going to be huge. And I know they've been doing a call out for people to help in the canteen because, of course, all the mums are normally in there, but the kids are playing footy. So they want to watch it. So they've had a bit of a call out. So that's really good. It's going to be a huge day at West Park tomorrow.
8: Yeah, indeed. And Sunday. So get along and support the kids for Grand Final Day Sunday. Now, let's go through the DFA competition games.
9: Yeah, so we've got a massive day tomorrow at Wivenhoe as well. We're heading into the finals, of course, as we all know. So all games are at Wivenhoe tomorrow. So we've got Queenstown taking on Caprona and then Ridgely and South Burnie at 3 o'clock with a Queenstown game at 1, I believe. So that is going to be a huge day tomorrow at Wivenhoe, Darren. Whew. How am I going to get to all these things?
8: Well, exactly. Well, you are the G-train, so full steam ahead.
9: I'm going to do it, though, because on Saturday after the footy, I'm heading over your way to go to the surf club awards at the Paranapple in Devonport, so that'll be cool too.
8: Nice. Now let's go to Sunday. It's the UTAS Open Day.
9: Yes, this is a big one on Sunday. So if you want to get a taste of the UTAS or University of Tasmania, this Open Day is going to be packed with hands-on activities. We've got great food on offer as well in the courtyard. Looking forward to that. And we've got Tracy in there cooking some treats in the courtyard. Now, you can learn about courses that are available, any scholarships, accommodation, and just getting a feel for university life. So you can still register. If you want to register, you can, and you can go into the draw to win a gift pay card worth $2,000. So definitely worth registering for.
8: Yeah, all right. So that's on Sunday. So if you've got kids or grandkids or... you're just interested in maybe doing an adult course at university, you can go along there on Sunday from 10 till 2.
9: Yeah, absolutely any age. So go along, have a look. Letme Planet Events are doing the catering in the courtyard there, so I'll definitely be there getting something to eat on Sunday after Saturday's event.
8: Mm, I love that UTAS building in Burnie down by the ocean there with the grass on top. I love a building with grass on top.
9: Yeah, thank you. I love it as well. It's so good. Wouldn't like to be the gardener, but it's all hooked up. It's all good. No one gets on the roof. But it is a really beautiful building.
8: Yeah. All right. Thanks very much, G, and have a long weekend. Hopefully you get a break half an hour here and there.
9: Yeah, maybe Sunday after the UTAS event.
8: All right. Thanks, Giovanna.
9: Thanks, Darren. Bye.
8: Okay, Burnie Deputy Mayor Giovanna Simpson with Weekend at Burnie.
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0: 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Spend some time with Justin Curry from Delamitri. 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They're back on the road, touring next year. And the classic album Double is Welcome to Wherever You Are from INXS.
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14: 7AD traffic and weather.
8: No reports of any problems in our roads, but if you do spot something, give us a call on 1300 655 111 so we can pass it on. So we've got a mostly fine, partly cloudy day on the coast. Maybe a light shower or two inland for the Kentish area, passing over just a mill or so. Top of 15 for the coast, 13 for Sheffield, and fine for Saturday and Sunday. Right now, Sheffield up to 9. We've got 11 across the coast. 7AD.

0: 98.9, 7AD, good morning. 7.56, Feel Good Friday. And the Friday shout, $100 to spend at Mackie's Hotel La Trobe. Still a chance to get in that. Spend $100 at the bar and the bistro at Mackie's. 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We'll draw the winner out just before 9. Next, news, including local news with Jane. Birthday calls coming up if you want to get one on. 1-300-655-111. We'll play massive balls in the next half hour, give away some free bowling at the alley. And Kim Miles will preview the weekend of NWFL footy after 8.30.
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10: Good morning, I'm Jane Drew with the latest. The migratory seabird found dead in Tasmania and later confirmed to have the H5 strain of bird flu could have come from Heard Island. It's the state's first case of bird flu. The brown skua was discovered at Rocky Cape yesterday.
11: There's a lot of seabirds out in the Southern Ocean and it might have been passed on from that outbreak on Heard Island and then passed on to birds as they move across the Southern Ocean.
10: BirdLife Tasmania Chair Mark Holdsworth speaking there. Agricultural Minister Julie Collins says there's no evidence of an outbreak or that the disease has infiltrated the state's poultry or agricultural sectors. Long-term residents at Tasmanian caravan parks will no longer be unfairly evicted after a bill giving them greater protection passed Parliament yesterday evening. The changes give the residents tenancy rights and operators will be required to establish fair and transparent eviction processes. Tenants will also now be able to lodge disputes with the Tasmanian Civil and Administrative Tribunal. After nearly 15 years as a Green Senator for Tasmania, Peter Wish-Wilson is today hanging up his proverbial hat and picking up his surfboard as he officially retires from federal politics. In this week's episode of iHeart Tassie, the Senator discusses some of his proudest achievements, including helping to bring in anti-money laundering laws, being a key political influence behind bringing Julian Assange back to Australia, and of course, climate action.
12: I think I've definitely put the oceans and ocean health, not just here in Tasmania, but all around the country and indeed even internationally on the parliamentary agenda in Canberra.
10: That's coming up this morning at 9 a.m. Checking sport, and Latrobe are coming off three consecutive wins as they prepare to clash with Burnie in the senior women's NWFL comp. Latrobe player and coach Taylor Whitworth saying round 16 will give them a chance to check in on the Dockers' form ahead of finals.
13: They're really good, competitive. They always come out with a fight and they always are like really tough. So I think it will be a good game on the weekend to see where both teams are at.
14: National News now.
15: Hi, I'm Phoebe Humphrey. Anthony Albanese has spoken about his phone call with Donald Trump overnight. It was the first time the pair have talked since March this year. The PM says Australia's relationship with the US continues to grow stronger.
16: We discussed the strength of our alliance, which is 75 years old this year and continues to go from strength to strength. We reviewed the significant progress that has been made under AUKUS, which remains full steam ahead.
15: We're learning more about yet another near miss at Sydney Airport, which is the third incident of its kind in less than 3 weeks. This time it's emerged that a Virgin flight to Perth was forced to abort its takeoff on Sunday after discovering there was a Qantas jet on the runway. Air Services Australia insists the two planes were never in close proximity and is working with the Transport Safety Bureau. And a Victorian man has won $20 million just 35 seconds after he bought a ticket for last night's Powerball. He entered the draw at 7:29 p.m. and just seconds later became the only Division 1 winner.
14: Hit the jump on your next project with a mighty helpful team at Mitre 10 and check Mitre 10 socials for the latest offers and updates. 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
15: In sport, Australia is looking to return serve against Bangladesh on day two of the top end test. The Aussies were dismissed for 198 in their opening knock, with the visitors 1 for 96 in reply. Daly Cherry Evans is set to leave the NRL just hours after steering the Roosters to a 6-point win over the Panthers. He signed on with Hull FC in the English Super League from next year. And the opening round of the AFLW continued last night with Melbourne 19-point winners over Hawthorn. Tonight, Frio hosts the Crows in the AFL. That's the latest news and sport.
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0: Okay, mostly fine, partly cloudy for the coast, maybe a light shower or two inland for the Kentish area, just a mil or so. Westerly winds, 15 to 25 k's on the coast, 20 to 30 k's for the Kentish area. Top of 15 for the coast, 13 for Sheffield. Cold tonight, down to 3 degrees on the coast. Just when you got the extra dinner off, you've got to put it back on again. So 3 degrees for the coast, down to 1 degree for Sheffield tonight. And then fine on Saturday with light winds, and fine on Sunday. Launceston today, fine and 16. Hobart, some light showers from late morning, 1 to 5 mils, top of 14. Coastal waters, a strong wind warning, westerlies 15 to 30 knots, and they'll be southwest 10 to 15 knots this evening. Seas 1.5 to 2 metres, back to 1 to 1.5 metres by early evening. Swell 1 metre inshore, 1.5 offshore. Tide times, we've got a high tide, 12:32 this afternoon, 3.2 metres. Low tide, 6:56 tonight, 0.9 of a metre. Saturday's high, 1:30 in the afternoon. Sunday's high, 2:25 in the afternoon. afternoon, both about 3.3 metres. Current temp, Sheffield, you're on 9. We've got 11 across the coast. It's 6 past 8. You're up to date, 7AD.
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0: Good morning. Thanks for tuning in. Feel Good Friday, August 14. Birthday calls coming up soon if you want to get one on. 1300 655 111 is the number to call. We'll give away some free bowling with massive balls thanks to the Alley in Devonport shortly. And Kim Miles will preview the weekend of NWFL footy after 8.30, including Junior Grand Final Day, which is coming up Sunday at West Park. 7AD.

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1: Happy birthday, Alan Cowan. Hi, baby. Wishing you a very magical 53rd lap around the sun. All my love from Sam. April Sykes, happy 14th birthday, Apple Jam. We love you and we're so proud of your love from Nan and Pop and all your family. For the weekend, let's start. Saturday, Briley Horton from Ulverston. Happy 15th birthday for Saturday, Briley. Love from Nan and Pop. Also Saturday, B, I don't have a surname, but B, happy birthday, Queen. Love from KT for Saturday. Briley Horton on Saturday. Happy 15th birthday for Saturday. Lots of love from Nan and Pop. For Sunday, Roslyn Upton from Devonport. Happy birthday to my beautiful wife. Hope you have a wonderful day. Love from Scott. And also, Roslyn, happy birthday to the most amazing mum in the world. We love you and hope you have a great day on Sunday. Love from Tegan, Nathan, Simon, Sean and Beth. Tali from Devonport. Don't have a surname, but happy birthday, Tali, on Sunday from your favourite sister. Lots of love. And that's from Hayley. All right, if you're having a birthday today, August 14, you're sharing it with actor, comedian, musician Steve Martin, turning 81 today. Many great movies over many years. And here's a beautiful scene from Father of the Bride.
2: I realized at that moment that I was never going to come home again and see Annie at the top of the stairs. Never going to see her again at our breakfast table in her nightgown and socks. I suddenly realized what was happening. Annie was all grown up and leaving us. And something inside began to hurt.
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0: Yep, we'll draw out the Friday shout just before 9 o'clock this morning. Now, our birthday prize winner for people who put on birthday calls during the week. We have a pizza and pasta birthday thanks to Valentino's Family Restaurant in Devonport. And our winner this week is Narelle Mitchell, nominated by Isabella. So well done, Narelle. Well done, Isabella. We've got the pizza and pasta birthday for you, ladies. So we'll send a text to your phone. We've got Isabella's mobile, so we'll send a text there. And you can put on a birthday call for next week via 7ad.com.au, thanks to Valentino's. All right, let's move on with Massive Balls.
1: 7AD's
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0: Daily prize is free bowling at the Alley, and weekly prize, we put you in the running for bowling for six on a Friday night at the Alley, going for the Lucky Lane jackpot. Could win you hundreds, maybe thousands of bucks. So that's on tonight at the Alley. Great bar and bistro there as well. So our Massive Balls person, I'm actually giving it to the entire Bangladesh cricket team because they bowled Australia out yesterday in Darwin for 198. Hassan Mahmood, the star of the show, took his first sixfer in Test cricket.
3: Edge and a breakthrough. Big one. Oh, is that a little one? It is. Through to the keeper. Wow, what a performance here from Bangladesh. Yeah, this should be out. Another catch to Linton Das. And that's it. Up in the air. This should be taken. It is.
0: So there's the couple of last wickets there up in Darwin yesterday. So Mahmood took six for Australia, all out for 198. So well done, Bangladesh. They resumed this morning at 1 for 90-something. So they're on top in that game after day one. So my question is, for the free bowling at the Alley, Bangladesh is bordered by which two countries? 1-300-655-111, if you know that one, at 7AD.

0: massive ball. For the Alley Entertainment Centre Devonport.
1: No takers yet for massive balls. Our question is, which two countries border Bangladesh? After their awesome first day against Australia and Darwin in the Test match.
2: Edge and a breakthrough. Big one. Ooh, is that a little one? It is. Through to the keeper. Wow, what a performance here from Bangladesh. Yeah, this should be out. Another catch to Linton Das. And that's it. Up in the air. This should be taken. It is.
1: All right, so there's just a few of the wickets yesterday. If you know which two countries border Bangladesh, 1300 655 111, we've got free bowling at the Alley in Devonport. That's the daily prize. And the weekly prize, bowling for six on a Friday night, going for the Lucky Lane jackpot. 7AD, good morning.
3: Darren, Dylan from the Cut Above, how are you?
1: Hey,
3: mate?
1: Look at you go. How are you?
3: Good, mate. How are you?
1: All right, mate. Have you ever been to Bangladesh?
3: No, I'd like to be honest.
1: Yeah, me too.
3: No.
1: So, which two countries share a border with Bangladesh?
3: I think it's India and Burma.
1: Yes. Yes.
3: Yeah.
1: Technically, it's called Myanmar now.
3: Yeah, I can't pronounce that, mate, so it's Burma.
1: So India and Myanmar, formerly known as Burma, sharing a border with Bangladesh, which is on the Bay of Bengal. Well done, mate. Yeah. So we'll give you free bowling at the Alley and put you in the running for the weekly prize, bowling for six on a Friday night. Might even be tonight, going for the Lucky Lane jackpot, okay?
3: Winner, winner, chicken dinner.
1: Good on you, mate. Hang on, I'll grab your details.
3: Thanks, mate.
1: All right, and we'll do massive balls again Monday for the Alley in Devonport. News coming up next, then Kim Miles will preview the weekend of NWFL footy on 7AD.
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18: Good morning, I'm Jane Drew with the latest. It's not yet known how much of an impact the arrival of the H5 bird flu on Tasmanian shores will have on local species. The first case confirmed in a skua carcass found in Rocky Cape National Park yesterday. The state government's indicated it will launch a vaccination program targeting those deemed at risk, beginning with captive orange-bellied parrots. But BirdLife Tasmania Chair Mark Holdsworth is concerned that some rare species could be lost altogether if they become infected.
19: It's good to hear that there's vaccinations that are going to be rolled out for endangered species, threatened species like the orange-bellied parrot. But yeah, it's going to take some time for us to understand how this plays out.
18: Tensions are once again brewing between potato farmers and multinational food processor Simplot. The company ditching collective bargaining in favour of individual contracts, with the Advocate reporting the chief of TAS Farmers had received an email from the potato giant terminating negotiations with the Farmers Lobby's representative group. Farmers on the coast feeling the pressure to sign new contracts after two tough growing seasons as costs mount and profits wane, with potato growers to meet in Deloraine next week to plan their next steps. Family Science Day at the Hive returns this Saturday as part of National Science Week. Mayor Cheryl Fuller with what's on offer at the Coast Science Centre.
20: We've got Tasmanian scientists really focused on Tasmanian work, hands-on activities, as I said, shows in the planetarium, and the much-loved Derby track.
18: Checking sport, and NPL action at Valley Road will see the Devonport Strikers take on Kinborough this Saturday. Strikers club legend Rod Andrews says the side's looking to turn the tables against one of their fiercest competitors.
21: On the back of the result that we had last week, we ended up finishing second on goal difference, which puts us straight into this qualifying final against Kinborough. What a great rival we've had with them this year. They've been terrific and had the wood on us other than the first round. So we're really looking to turn that around, obviously.
16: National News now.
22: Hi, I'm Phoebe Humphrey. The PM has detailed his overnight call with Donald Trump. Anthony Albanese says the leader's first phone conversation since March centred around a number of global and regional issues and was a substantial call.
23: It was a very productive and wide-ranging call. It went into a few personal issues and one which demonstrated the strength of the relationship between Australia and the United States.
22: More than 10,000 transport workers are threatening to walk off the job. The Transport Workers Union will vote on 24-hour strikes as members call for above-inflation pay rises and more full-time jobs. An 18-year-old Australian golfer has died in Thailand. Jessica Bang was on life support after suffering a brain hemorrhage at the start of this month. She was in Thailand preparing for a qualifying event. And the UK is sweating through another heatwave. Temperatures hit a high of 38 degrees in London. It's hottest day of the year and fifth hottest on record.
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22: In sport, Steve Smith reckons it's never been tougher to bat at the top of the order. Australia lost 4 wickets before lunch against Bangladesh and was bundled out for 198 on the opening day of the test in Darwin. The Aussie veteran top scored with 71, admitting runs are hard to come by.
2: The ball's seeming significantly. It's extremely tricky and you need some luck. Definitely as a top order batter. You know, the guys got off to a decent start today.
22: Bangladesh starts day 2 at 1 for 96, still 102 runs behind. That's the latest news and sport.
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4: Okay, so mostly fine, partly cloudy on the coast, maybe a light shower or two inland for the Kentish area, just a mil or so. Westerly winds, 15 to 25 k's, 20 to 30 k's inland. Top of 15 for the coast, 13 for Sheffield. Cold tonight, 3 degrees for the coast, 1 degree for Sheffield tonight. And then fine light winds for Saturday and fine on Sunday. Launceston today, fine and 16. Hobart, some showers from late morning, 1 to 5 mils, top of 14 down there. Coastal waters, a strong wind warning, westerlies 15 to 30 knots. And they'll be back to southwest 10 to 15 knots by early evening. Seas 1.5 to 2 metres as the winds pick up during the morning. And then going back to 1 to 1.5 metres by early evening. Swell 1 metre inshore, 1.5 offshore. Right now, Sheffield 9. We've got 11 across the coast. It's 8:34. You're up to date. 7AD.
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4: Okay, so we played massive balls just before the news. Weekly winner of bowling for 6 at the Alley in Devonport on a Friday night. Going for the Lucky Lane jackpot. Could win you hundreds, maybe thousands of bucks there. Our winner is Heath. Well done, Heath. We'll send a text to your phone. Enjoy that and good luck. Kim Miles will preview NWFL footy next on 7AD.

0: Nine Coronas, 7 AD. Good morning. It's 8:38. Let's talk NWFL footy with Kim Miles. Good morning.
1: Yeah, good morning, Darren.
0: How you going? All right.
1: Excellent, thanks, mate.
0: Huge weekend of footy, and we've got fine weather too, both Saturday and Sunday. So let's start with the senior women's competition. So first up, we'll go to the Circular Head and Devonport women, and that's up at Smithton tomorrow morning.
1: It is, and the Circular Head Saints, with just one win this season, face another huge task when they tackle the fourth-place Magpies, who have won 5 games to date, and a draw against Ulverston. The Saints were held goalless by La Trobe last week, kicking a solitary behind in the final term. Nonetheless, the Saints were competitive in their first half, with Georgia Brown, Kelsey Smith and Sophie Edwards adjudged their best. Devonport enjoyed a 61-point win over Burnie, with Kelsey Ahern, Ebony Collins, Mia Smith and Madison Cleaver all outstanding. And the Magpies should be too experienced for the Saints in this match, starting at 10:50.
0: Yep,
1: Aaron?
0: Up at Smithton. Let's go to the game at Olvey tomorrow, 10:50 as well, for the Central Coast Derby, Ulverston and Penguin.
1: Yes, new ladder leaders Ulverston should have another hard-fought tussle with Central Coast rivals the Penguin Two Blues. The Robins had a good win over Wynyard last round, and despite not scoring in the final term, still did enough in the first three quarters to toss the Cats by 35 points, with a Marley Johnson, Courtney Hingston, Maya Harding and Mia Aylett given the nod as their best. The Two Blues had the round 16 bye, but remain in second place on percentage over Wynyard. Penguin have several players in form, inclusive of Emily and Shania Saywood, Zeratu Jerez, Mia Nation and Kirby Gibbons, with this match expected to go down to the wire. But I'm selecting Ulverston to win in a thriller, with this game also starting at 10:50.
0: Okay, to West Park, our lunchtime game, Burnie and Latrobe.
1: Yes, the final match of the senior women will see cellar dwellers, the Burnie Doggers, at home to the Latrobe Demons, who were sitting in fifth position with 5 wins. The Doggers were below par in their match with Devonport last week, although coach Guy Gray would have been pleased with the efforts of Kirby Brakey, Summer French, Kath Witherden and Chloe Moran. Latrobe had top performers in Jamie Bryant, Mackenzie Tyrrell, Ashlyn Bissett and Holly Sutcliffe against the Saints, and the Demons should have too much firepower for the Dockers at West Park, and that match will get underway at 12:40 p.m, which means that the Wynyard Cats will have the last round bye, Darren.
0: Righto, let's go to the senior men's competition. So we'll start with a game over at Girdleston Park tomorrow, 2 o'clock, between East Devonport, who copped a whacking from Penguin last week. Penguin put nearly 200 on them. Watch that game. It was a bit hard to watch. Anyway, East Devonport and Wynyard.
1: Yes, East Devonport, after a lacklustre display, as you've alluded to, against Penguin last week, have made 2 changes at selection in readiness for their clash with Wynyard. Into the Swans lineup come Ben Spencer and Angus Partridge to replace the injured Finn Storen and Simon Ackley. Wynyard's slow start was a major reason in their 28-point loss to Ulverston last week, and the Cats have initiated 2 changes. Into the Wynyard lineup come veterans Jamison Foreman and Zane Murphy to replace the outgoing Zach Smith and Tom Leafheber. The Swans have informed players inclusive of ruckman Jack Purser, defenders Tash Taylor, Riley Madigan and Seth Hines, and midfielder Dylan Moore. But they will need an inspired effort from all players to hold out Wynyard, who will be looking for a win and percentage to rise up the ladder should Latrobe and Ulverston get beaten. Wynyard, who had consistent players against Ulverston in Kobe Jackson, Ren Smith, Sharon Egger and key forward Keegan Weller with 5 goals, will be eager to prepare for their finals campaign after 2 successive losses, and they should be too experienced across the park for the young Saints with the match starting at 2 p.m. there, Darren.
0: Right, West Park 2:25, this should be a good game, Burnie and Latrobe.
1: Yeah, look, perhaps the match of the round will take place at West Park when the Dockers take on the improving Latrobe. The Dockers, after a spirited effort against Devonport last week, have made just the 1 change, with Jed Pennington elevated to replace the injured Wyatt Kenny. Latrobe, after a commanding 115-point win over the Circular Head at home, have opted for 2 changes, with Ethan Flack and Logan Bissett replacing Joe Robinson and Ryder Bell Chambers. Dockers coach Andrew Lee has his side locked in second position with 11 wins and would be pleased with his team's overall commitment in particular the former defenders Will Ganinan, Zeke Pennington and Finn McGuinness, on-ballers Emmick French, Dylan Smith and Jacob Stretton, and rangy follower Logan Orphingston. The Trobe must win to consolidate their third position on the ladder and will again be reliant on the ball-winning ability of coach Josh Ponting, fellow on-ballers Lockie Warren and Braden Scott, ruckman Alex Lee and key forward Jack Freshney, who chimed in with eight majors last week. Burnie are always difficult to beat at home and should finish in front after one hell of a game.
0: Yeah. All right. The derby at Ulverston tomorrow, Olvey and Penguin, and 2:25 for this game.
1: It is, Darren, and another close encounter is assured at the Ulverston Oval when the fourth-placed Robins take on their old nemesis, the Penguin 2 Blues. Ulverston coach Troy Davies would be satisfied with his team's 28-point win over Wynyard last week, initiating just the one change at selection, with defender Benny Dawson returning to replace the unavailable Ethan Clemens. Penguin, who convincingly demolished the Swans by 176 points last round, have opted for three changes, returning Zeb Knott, Aaron Good and Jackson Darby to replace Zach Myercheck, Mitch Stretton and Hudson Guard. Ulverston had top efforts from young gun Jet McGurk with seven goals against the Cats last week, along with major contributions from on-ballers Jackson Blair, Bo Nash, Jordan Quayle and Braden DeVries. The two Blues were well led by coach Ethan Jackson with six goals, forward Carmichael Peters-Chapman, who chimed in with five majors, along with consistent efforts from Jake De Groot, Jalen Farrelly and Josh Friend. Penguin will be ultra keen to finish this season on a high, but the Robins have enjoyed a more consistent season and should prevail in another spirited clash between the two.
0: Righto. And finally, the game up at Smithton tomorrow between Circular Head and Devonport.
1: Yeah, the Circular Head, with just three wins for the season, will be desperately keen to limit the scoreboard damage when they take on ladder leaders Devonport. The Saints have elected for no changes for their final match of the season, with coaching staff having faith in their young squad. Devonport coach Justin Rodman has made two changes to his lineup in returning Benny Hawkes and Jaden Wicks to replace the injured Fletcher Kelly and Ty Burnell. Circular Head coach Liam Davies continues to lead by example on the field with his ball-getting ability and would be pleased with the efforts of defensive pair Ash Agog and Luke Russell, along with forwards Josh Glancy and Kai Haywood in their thrashing by the Trove. Devonport were 43 points up at the last break in last week's match with Burnie, but a combination of inaccuracy around goal and a drop in intensity saw the Magpies get home by just 17 points. The Magpies on-ball brigade of Kynan Lee, Blair Ryan, Oliver Kelly and Keegan Lowe were instrumental in their win over the Dockers, along with Braden and Caleb Van Buren. I'm tipping Devonport to finish the home and away season with a commanding win over the Saints as the Magpies tune up for the finals. Darren?
0: Yep, so that means finals starting next weekend. All right, it's grand final day Sunday for NWFL Juniors and all the games at West Park, Kim.
1: They are, and all games will be played at West Park in Burnie. In the under-12 mixed, the Burnie Dockers will play Ulverston in their match commencing at 9 a.m. In the under-14 girls, Penguin will meet Devonport in their clash starting at 10:30, followed by the under-14 boys showdown between Penguin and the Burnie Dockers getting underway at 12 noon. In the under-17 girls grand final, Penguin will battle it out for premiership glory against the Burnie Dockers, while in the under-16 boys, Burnie will be up against the Latrobe Demons commencing at 3:15. And congratulations to all teams in making the grand final, in particular the Burnie Dockers, who have four teams participating in the under-12s, under-14 boys, under-17 girls and under-16 boys, while Penguin have three teams in action in the under-14 girls, under-14 boys and under-16 boys. Team lists can be accessed on the Northwest Football League Play HQ website. And in the Real Mates Road Safety Advisory Council Colts, three games will be played, the first between Ulverston and Penguin at Ulverston, Burnie versus Latrobe at West Park, and the Circular Head versus Devonport at the Smithton Oval, with all games commencing at 9 a.m, which means that the East Coast, East Devonport Colts will have the final round bye.
0: Righto. Thanks very much, Kim. That's an excellent report. You're all over it. And look, the great news is for players and particularly parents, for Sunday, for grand final day at West Park, the forecast is fine. So that's very good news. Righto, mate. Thanks very much. And in which game are you going to this weekend?
1: I think I'll go and watch Ulverston Penguin.
0: Yeah, might be a good day there under the tree, I reckon.
1: Yes, that's good to me.
0: All right. Thanks, Kim. Catch you later.
1: Thanks again, Darren.
0: Oh, cheers. Before you go, Fremantle and the Crows tonight. I'm tipping Fremantle.
1: I'm tipping Fremantle too. I'm on that one.
0: I think it might be a very close game, though. So I'm rating the Crows, yeah.
1: Yeah, Crows are going along okay, but Fremantle are on top, and, winning form is good form.
0: Indeed. Thanks, mate. Have a great weekend.
1: You too, mate. Cheers.
0: Kim Miles talking NWFL, 849 7AD.
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2: 7AD traffic and weather.
0: Okay, no reports of any problems in our roads, but if you do spot something, 1300 655 111. Still down to one lane on the Leven River Bridge at Ulverston on the Bass Highway heading eastbound. Careful there. So mostly fine, partly cloudy on the coast, maybe a mill or so inland for the Kentish area. Top of 15 today, and it'll be cold tonight, down to 3 degrees for the coast, 1 degree for Sheffield tonight, and then fine with light winds for Saturday and fine on Sunday. Current temps, warmish start to the day. Sheffield, you're up to 10 now, and we've got 11s and 12s on the coast. 7AD.

0: 7AD Friday Shout, $100 to spend at Mackie's Hotel La Trobe. And our winner this week, congrats to Sue Saddington. Well done, Sue. We'll send a text to your phone. You've got $100 to spend at Mackie's in La Trobe in the bar and the beautiful bistro. Enjoy that. And you can get into next Friday's Shout via 7ad.com.au. We'll go to the newsroom next, and then it's iHeart Tassie News. And guest this morning is retiring Tasmanian centre Peter Wilson. So that's on straight after the news. And then we'll roll out Kiss and Prince on 7AD.
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12: Morning, I'm Britt Anglin with today's top stories. BirdLife Tasmania says it's possible some threatened species could be completely wiped out if they become infected with the H5 bird flu strain following the first confirmed case here in Tasmania. The state government's planning to begin vaccinating at-risk species in captivity, starting with orange-bellied parrots. Meantime, the Royal Agricultural Society of Tasmania has cancelled next week's Royal Hobart Poultry and Pigeon Show over bird flu biosecurity concerns. A man's been arrested after an alleged armed robbery at a fast food business in Hobart's northern suburbs overnight. And better protections are being put in place for long-term residents at Tasmanian caravan parks after the Residential Parks Bill passed State Parliament.
11: Now, the latest in sports news from 7ad.com.au. 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
12: In sport, Australia's looking to return serve against Bangladesh on day two of the Top End Test. The Aussies were dismissed for 198 in their opening knock, with the visitors 1 for 96 in reply. And in AFL, Fremantle's made two changes for tonight's round 23 blockbuster against the Crows, with skipper Alice Pearce returning, while Chris Sherry replaces Murphy Reid, who copped a knock to his groin in training.
11: Thanks to IGA, your homegrown Tasmanian supermarket.
13: Peter Wish Wilson is in his 15th year as a Tasmanian senator, but today is his very last day. The Greens representative for Tasmania passing on the baton, ready to ride some waves and enjoy some downtime. For this week's episode of iHeart Tassie, I spoke with Peter Wish Wilson about his proudest moments, biggest political achievements, and plans for the future. Here's a quick snippet.
11: iHeart Tassie.
13: Some people plan to go into politics. Not Peter Wish Wilson.
14: I'd say it's true that I was an accidental politician. It's not something I'd ever really wanted to do or saw myself doing.
13: He just moved his family to Tasmania to be with his parents, living at a farm and vineyard on the banks of the Tamar.
14: Helping out at home, going surfing out in the vineyard, meeting new community in Tasmania, just loving being here. And one of the world's biggest pulp mills was announced to be built in my backyard by a company, timber company called Gunns. And just to make things worse for me, they were going to pump 30 billion litres of industrial waste into the ocean at my favourite surf spot every year.
13: He got active within the local community against the pulp mill and says he just found himself in Parliament after that, replacing Bob Brown.
14: Ironically, like 6 months after I got into the Senate, I replaced Bob Brown in 2012. The company that was going to build this pulp mill went into liquidation. They went bankrupt. And that was the end of the project.
13: Since then, it's been more than a decade of back and forth to Canberra, as well as across the country and the world at times for the job. The senator highlights several accomplishments, not just personally, but with the help of his party, that he's proud of during his near decade and a half in the chamber.
14: I think I've definitely put the oceans and ocean health, not just here in Tasmania, but all around the country and indeed even internationally on the parliamentary agenda in Canberra. For example, in 2012, I was the first senator to ever talk about plastics in the ocean, which is now recognised as one of the biggest pollution issues on the planet. And how do we solve this problem? Interestingly enough, my first campaign in Tasmania was to get a bottle refund scheme, a container deposit scheme up.
13: As a keen surfer, protecting sharks is something important to him, chairing a Senate inquiry into protecting oceangoers and sharks, stopping oil and gas projects off Australia's coastlines, climate action and protecting Tasmania's Great Southern Reef, some other key passion projects.
14: Tasmania's had some of the most, you know, precious biodiverse ocean habitat on the planet, our giant kelp forests, which have all vanished in the last 10, 20 years. And that's had an impact on our fisheries and our local communities. So I've worked really hard to try and highlight why these giant kelp forests have vanished. Can we regrow them? How do we stop these invasive species that are eating a lot of our ocean habitat? And I work with amazing scientists and people, communities all around the state to try and look at what the federal government can do to help fund solutions to that.
13: One of his proudest achievements, though, not in the parliamentary chamber, but an international fight. But that's all we have time for in this week's radio edition of iHeart Tassie. So for more about the Senator's proudest moments and his plans for the future, you'll have to head to the station's website or your favourite podcast app to get the full version of our chat. I'm Ebony Ablett. Thanks so much for joining me.
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0: Mostly fine, partly cloudy on the coast. Maybe a light shower or two for the Kentish area, just a mill or so. Westerly winds 15 to 25 k's, getting 30 k's at times for the Kentish area. Top of 15 for the coast, 13 for Sheffield. Cold tonight, down to 3 degrees on the coast, 1 degree for Sheffield tonight, and then fine with light winds Saturday and fine on Sunday. Coastal waters, a strong wind warning, westerlies 15 to 30 knots, and they'll be southwest 10 to 15 knots by this evening. Seas 1.5 to 2 metres, then back to 1 to 1.5 metres by early evening. Swell 1 metre inshore, 1.5 offshore. 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

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Good morning. Now, the big Subaru Wilderness Rally Tasmania is on this weekend around Burnie. Headquarters is the Burnie Bowls Club, but they've got a street party tonight. You can check out the cars and meet drivers, and that'll be around Communion between 3 and 8 o'clock this evening. And there'll be some street closures, Wilmot Street and Little Alexander Street between 3 and 8 tonight. But a big weekend coming up around Burnie. For all the details, check out Rally Tasmania's website and Facebook page. 7AD, better music.

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2: 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Spend some time with Justin Curry from Delamitri. 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They're back on the road, touring next year. And the classic album Double is Welcome to Wherever You Are from INXS.
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0: We'll dig deep into the decade of big hair, big hooks, and even bigger personalities. 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

Warmers and turn it up to 11. The 80s at 8 with Shane Bryan, because we love the 80s as much as you do. 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Across Devonport and the North West Coast, this is 780.

0: hits you love. Your favourites from the 90s and 2000s. 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

98.9 7AD. Good morning. We've got a fine weekend coming up, so mostly fine, partly cloudy today, apart from maybe a light shower inland for the Kentish area. Topping 15, 13 for Sheffield today. Cold tonight, so we've taken the extra doona off for the last few days and got to put it back on tonight, down to 3 degrees for the coast and 1 degree for Sheffield tonight, and then fine with light winds for Saturday and fine on Sunday. As we play better music and more of it for your workday, 7AD.

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6: It's the pointy end of the NWFL footy season. 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
1: Morning, I'm Ebony Ablett. Animal welfare advocates are calling for community leaders to support the phase out of greyhound racing after an injury at a Tasmanian track last night. Jane Drew reports.
2: Rojo Coco was in just its second race of its career in Launceston last night when vision shared to social media shows her appearing to slam into a fence. The extent of the greyhound's injuries is not yet known. The race was called off after the incident. And Boxall from the Welfare Alliance for Greyhounds Tasmania says before last night, there had already been 19 serious injuries or deaths on the state's greyhound racing tracks so far this year, alleging Launceston is now Tasmania's track of death, with more fatalities and serious incidents recorded there than anywhere else. The Alliance says the footage shows how brutal the sport is, calling for community leaders to join with them and say enough is enough when it comes to racing.
1: We've contacted TAS Racing for comment. They're currently investigating the condition of Rojo Coco. To today's other news, Tasmania Police is investigating an incident in Hobart's northern suburbs earlier this morning where it's alleged a group of people entered a Claremont home and assaulted a man. He received non-life-threatening injuries and is being treated in hospital. Initial investigations suggest it was a targeted incident. Meanwhile, a man's been charged over an alleged armed robbery at a fast food business in Moona last night. It's alleged he demanded money while armed with a small knife before leaving with a small quantity of cash. The 56-year-old has been charged with armed robbery and unlawfully possessing a dangerous article in a public place and will front the Hobart Magistrates Court this morning. Nobody was physically injured during the incident. The head of BirdLife Tasmania says he wasn't surprised to learn of our state's first confirmed case of the H5 bird flu yesterday. Mark Holdsworth explaining they've been expecting it for some time.
3: It's probably been in Tasmania before now and we just haven't detected it, but now it's been confirmed, we would expect to have more cases turn up.
1: But as the state government looks to begin vaccinating a vulnerable species in captivity, the protection of threatened birds in the wild is not as straightforward. It's not known how susceptible each species will be to the infection.
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1: Your sport check. Australia's on the back foot heading into day two of the opening test against Bangladesh in Darwin. The tourists will resume at 1 for 96 after the Aussies were all out for just 198 yesterday. Veteran Steve Smith admits they'll need to lift.
4: Yeah, hopefully we can take a few early ones and get ourselves back in this game.
1: And in the AFL.